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14: 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Who is that? 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
3: Let's get the party started. 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That's when I knew that your heart was scarring. 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

0: Only three sleeps to go until the giant strides of Fifi Fevenick's Underdogs heard right across Melbourne. The Fox family right behind our primary school kids who are going to run out to Marvel Stadium Thursday night before the Bulldogs take on North Melbourne. And they're finally going to feel like champions instead of being bullied or facing their health issues. 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If you go to westernbulldogs.com.au/underdogs. It all happens this Thursday. And tomorrow morning, we meet another one of our teammates locked in after 7:30.
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2: This hour's Million Dollar Voice is Avril Lavigne. A couple of skater boys in here. No, I could never skate.
1: I was a skater.
2: Were you a skater?
0: Sexy you later, boy.
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3: If you guessed it, we could be putting you in the Millionaire's Lounge next. The Fox.

0: Wow, I'll tell you what, points to you if your chair turns because you realise that was...
1: Hey, I'm Avril Lavigne, right here on the Fox.
0: Well done, because the Millionaire's Lounge doors are now open for...
2: Hi, Brad. I'm Andy from Fraser Rise.
0: Good on you, Andy. That's a Millionaire's Lounge spot in the lock for you, mate. Well done.
2: Thank you so much.
0: Karina, $1 million. You could go and chase that lovely weekend sun somewhere like Fiji.
3: That would be ideal.
0: Yeah?
3: Goal, right?
0: Goals, absolutely. Well, welcome to the Millionaire's Lounge. I am putting you in there as well, along with 439 other Melburnians who got that right.
3: Brilliant. That's so exciting.
0: Got to keep you listening, all right? 11 o'clock, a brand new $1 million voice to get your spot in the Millionaire's Lounge too.
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0: Yeah, we're on the countdown to TV's Night of Nights, all the glitz and glam of the 66 Logie Awards next Sunday night on 7 and 7 Plus. We thought we'd bring you three of the biggest names you may not have known were past performers at the Logies, including a 1988 Gold Logie winner herself, Kylie, coming up.
34: Oh, good. Kylie introduced me to the Queen. She was the one that walked up and goes,
35: "Sorry, Queen, this is Ed, and Ed, this is..." And my accent isn't great.
0: Okay, I didn't know Erinsborough's Charlene Mitchell was a Kiwi, Ed Sheeran, but anyway, what a big year that would have been. 2014, they were both on the lineup. Ed first, Kylie next, and then a band you would never suspect played the Logies as well. Coming up, this is the Foxes, trending three on Melbourne's number one hip music station.

0: Winner of the big one, the 1988 Gold Logie winner. She came back and now is part of the Fox's trending three of past Logie's performers as well. Kylie Minogue on Melbourne's number one hit music station. But I don't think any band has created bigger buzz around the Logies in Melbourne than 2012. Girls camped out for days, squealing outside Crown Casino.
1: We know they're not squealing for you because you're in front of us. So what are they squealing for?
2: You. After the Gold Logie, I mean, it's just, you know. Opened.
1: Your words.
0: I honestly don't know how Hamish and Andy snuck past all those crowds for One Direction. This year it's the 66th TV Week Logie Awards. They're live and exclusive Sunday, August 16 on 7, hosted by Robert Irwin. We are counting down the trending three of past Logie's performers with 1D's Steal My Girl.

0: Thank you for braving the Westgate traffic this morning if you're stuck at an inbound on Melbourne's number one hit music station, 101.9 The Fox. Yeah, looking a little bit heavy off the bridge on the approach to the Burnley Tunnel this morning. So if that is you, you may want to take the long way around and we will make sure that it sounds epic with a ton of non-stop music. From Olivia Rodrigo coming up in the next 15 with Stupid Song and How Damn Good Is G Flip. Bed on Fire. That's coming up as well in the next 15 minutes on Melbourne's number one hit music station.
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23: Hi there, I'm Amy Goggins. The federal government does not intend on reintroducing a cut to the fuel excise. The discount finished at midnight and prices at the Bowser are set to get more expensive. Treasurer Jim Chalmers telling the ABC it was always going to be a temporary measure.
24: That's not something that we've been considering bringing back. You know, reintroducing this at some future point. Obviously, we keep all of our policies under review, particularly when there's this much uncertainty in the world, but it's not our intention to bring it back.
23: Day one of Alan Jones' trial is underway in a Sydney court. The veteran broadcaster has pleaded not guilty to 20 counts of indecent assault and 2 counts of sexual touching. The trial's expected to run for 4 months. Briefly, Donald Trump says new talks with Iran will begin soon after saying he'd earlier called off massive strikes. And a golden Commonwealth Games for the Aussies. We finish with 171 medals in total. The closing ceremony taking place earlier this morning.
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26: 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That's the lying with your head back, eyes closed, as the world slowly melts away, leaving only you perfectly still in a mineral-rich 40-degree thermal bath at the Peninsula Hot Springs, kind of soaking. Come winter in Victoria, it's every bit different.
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2: 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All the details, westernbulldogs.com.au/underdogs. 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
1: 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Kel, where are you?
4: Kilo East.
1: Wonderful. Kel, Millionaire's Lounge spot for you. It's all locked in.
4: Thank you.
1: Kel, can I have some of your winnings when you're a Melbourne millionaire? Because that's a lot of money.
4: Mate, we can split it. Don't worry.
1: Yeah, absolutely. You did the hard work exactly. I played a part. That's fair.
4: I'm generous. Don't worry. I don't want it all. Half a million would be fantastic.
1: No,
4: don't worry.
1: I'm not going to make you do that. No, of course. $1 million for you. The next Million Dollar Voice for your chance is at midday. And the Voice is here. Finally started last night with Tones and I joining the superstar coaches. The all-new season of The Voice. It continues tonight. 7:30 on 7.
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0: We got a lovely little start. Had a promising beginning to our Monday, thinking maybe that lovely weekend weather was going to roll on. Nope, we are clouded over this afternoon. The Fox's lunch break. I take a jacket out with you next. Make sure you've got that and also the Listener app. It is free. L-I-S-T-N-R. You're going to want it too because DJ Konski is in the mix. We are going non-stop with the Midday Mashup coming up in moments.
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22: Hi there, I'm Amy Goggins. Expect to start paying even more at the Bowser with the fuel excise discount now officially over. We're being told prices are set to start rising over the coming days and weeks. Meantime, energy prices are hitting household budgets. Finder research showing more than a quarter of respondents have gone without heating or cooling because of the cost. Home prices around Australia have dipped 0.3%. It's the fourth month in a row prices have gone down. REA Group senior economist Anne Flaherty says the tax changes in the budget, high interest rates and the cost of living are all factors at play, with further declines likely this year, especially if there's another rate hike.
23: It is looking less likely that we'd see an August interest rate rise, but it's certainly on the cards that we might see another one before the end of the year if inflation remains too high.
22: And the Commonwealth Games have wrapped up. Australia's finished on top of the medal table with 171 medals, including 70 gold.
24: Ferguson Players Bakehouse is celebrating 125 years of yum. 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
0: 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And if you get it right, instant entry, no arguments to the Millionaire's Lounge. 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
1: 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Yum. 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
1: Unmistakable. 1,145 people across Melbourne knew that was Pink. This hour's $1 million voice, of which Jacob in Coolaroo knew that. Now let's do a bit of picture painting here, Jacob.
2: Okay.
1: All right. So

0: you pay the bills, you go on the holiday, you do all the boring stuff. What's something fun that you would buy just for yourself as a millionaire?
1: I've always wanted a pool table.
0: Oh, nice. Real good mahogany one too.
1: Yeah. Or maybe even like a bungalow, like a man cave.
0: Yeah.
1: I would love that. Just a man cave just to kick back in.
0: Yeah. And mate, you'd be able to shout us all scotch from the top shelf if you were a millionaire.
1: You know I will.
0: Well, let's do it. All right, you're in the Millionaire's Lounge. You guessed it correctly. It is as easy as listening at 1 o'clock for the next $1 million voice and then going to fox.com.au if you know it. No hoops to jump through. We could make you a Melbourne millionaire.
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0: doubling up on your first bucket list item, get on the radio. But you wanted to interview AFL players. Here is Jack Crisp, Collingwood great. You can ask him anything you like.
1: I want to ask you this. In the 2032 Olympics, what sport do you think Abby Holmes would be good to rely on gold for?
2: Football? Is it flag? Football's going in the 2032 Olympics.
1: 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Bev, do you have one?
0: Oh, my God.
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0: Fifi, Fev and Nick. 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

0: 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We've got to remember, she released a new album on Friday called Petal. And from it, we're playing you this, Hate That I Made You Love Me, in the next 15 minutes. You'll also hear the newest from Somba. It's called My Body Isn't Ready. We play these for you in the next 15 minutes of non-stop Fox music.
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4: Hi there, I'm Amy Goggins. The first mass mortality event has been confirmed in South Australia as bird flu spreads.
5: Obviously a very concerning development. It is not unexpected and is certainly what we have seen overseas with this type of incursion of the H5.
4: That's Minister for Agriculture Julie Collins there. All up 74 cases of the H5 strain have been detected nationally. Servos are on notice. Now the fuel excise discount is wrapped up. The Federal Treasurer has written to the Consumer Watch Dog, asking the ACCC to keep an even closer eye to make sure there's no price gouging happening. Briefly, Donald Trump says new talks with Iran will begin soon after saying he'd earlier called off massive strikes. And the Commonwealth Games have wrapped up, Australia absolutely dominating with 171 medals in total, including 70 gold. The closing ceremony happening earlier this morning. Cyclist Georgia Baker, our flag bearer.
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0: 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There are just three more sleeps till the Foxes, Fifi, Beb and Nick, run out onto Marvel Stadium with their underdogs. This morning, we met 7-year-old Dakota.
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0: Will you be in our football team?
3: Yeah.
0: Yay! Yay! Thank you.
3: I'm the dogs.
2: Yay!
0: Oh, she's so cute. It is going to be such a special night. We'll meet another underdog tomorrow morning with the Foxes, Fifi, Beb and Nick from 8 a.m. And you can catch all the highlights of the underdogs before the Western Bulldogs take on North Melbourne this Thursday, the 6th of August, live and free on 7 and 7 Plus.
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0: Nell in Belgrave, you took our million-dollar voice to fox.com.au. You are in it to win it. $1 million. You've got big plans if you win this thing.
2: Oh, my God, do we ever. So we've been engaged for, like, 1 million years. We're kind of past the point of a big white wedding. So we want to head over to Vegas and do a little kitschy elopement.
0: Do you want the Elvis wedding, or you don't really mind if it's not him?
2: Oh, I think if you're going to go, you have to, don't you? If you're going to do it, you've got to really just commit. Like, give me everything. Let's just do it.
0: With $1 million, you could get, like, the best Elvis impersonator too.
2: Oh, my God. Like, best in Vegas.
0: Yes.
2: Best in America.
0: Yes.
2: Yeah.
0: I
2: like
0: love
2: business
0: that.
2: Class flights, arrive rested and ready to party, I reckon.
0: That is so fun. And you'd still have plenty of money left over with $1 million.
2: I know, yeah. We'd have a, like, really awesome honeymoon as well, I reckon. It'd be the dream. Seriously, the dream. I love it.
0: Yeah, absolutely. Well, you are in it to win it. You've had our $1 million voice in at fox.com.au. So hopefully you win this $1 million.
2: Keeping everything crossed. It would just be so exciting.
0: To join Mel in our Millionaires Lounge, you need our next $1 million voice on the way at 2 o'clock. And don't forget, The Voice is here. Tones and I joins the superstar coaches. All new season of The Voice is tonight, 7:30 on 7.
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Guess the famous voice for the chance to win $1 million. Don't go anywhere. Another voice is coming up in the next 20 minutes. Just when

0: next million-dollar voice on the way at 2 p.m. on Melbourne's number one hit music station, The Fox. And just because I really want you to get closer to winning $1 million, here's a clue. This voice belongs to someone who performed at Rod Laver Arena last year. She understands how to lunch in Melbourne. She went to Carlton Wine Rooms and Hector's Deli. Those sandwiches have you levitating. Your shot at $1 million on the way next on The Fox.
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4: 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A crash in Ringwood has Wantirna Road closed northbound at Riley Street. Use Mitcham Road or Bayswater Road to skip around. Also a crash in Box Hill North on Station Street southbound after the Eastern Freeway. 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
29: Hey, I'm Tessa Randello. The first mass mortality of seabirds has been recorded in Australia, linked with the H5 strain of bird flu. Minister for the Environment, Murray Watt, says this is the beginning of a long journey.
30: That is, of course, very sad news, but it's not unexpected, and it very much reflects the international experience when it comes to H5 bird flu.
29: There are now 74 confirmed cases of the disease. The federal government is asking the consumer watchdog to keep an eye on servos to make sure there's no price gouging happening now that the fuel excise discount is wrapped up. Prices are set to jump across the country. Two people have been rushed to hospital after a building collapsed with part of the roof caving in. The wall fell on cars just before 11 a.m. in inner Sydney. Four others affected declined medical attention. And after 10 full days of competition, the Commonwealth Games has wrapped with the Aussies dominating. Australia topped the medal tally with a total of 171.
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0: There are only three more sleeps on Melbourne's number one hit music station. The Foxes, Fifi, Feb and Nick are going to run out onto Marvel Stadium with their underdogs. We met Dakota this morning.
1: She is the most beautiful, intelligent, bright, sassy little girl that we are so grateful to call ours. And anyone that has met Dakota, I'm sure she's touched many, many hearts. However, obviously there does come some lows and some hard times having a child with a disability.
0: The Foxes, Fifi, Feb and Nick were thrilled to get Dakota on their team.
2: Of the dogs.
3: Yeah.
0: It is going to be such an amazing night. 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More underdogs will be introduced tomorrow from 8 on The Fox.
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1: 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Got a lap dance off Dua Lipa.
2: The Albanian
0: Dua
2: princess.
0: Just got married. Congratulations. Yeah.
3: If you guessed it, we could be putting you in the Millionaire's Lounge next. 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
0: 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If you win $1 million, what do you do first?
2: Yeah. Screamless happiness, obviously.
0: Yes.
2: And then, buy some things for my family, for myself, for everyone.
0: It's funny, though, because, like, buying some things with $1 million, they could be very big things.
2: Yes, they could be. Absolutely. A home, I would say, would be probably one. Another would be travel to see family in New Zealand and around the, world, perhaps.
0: I love that. It's so good. Yeah. It's really hard to fathom because it's like, a few thousand dollars, of course, you buy some things, but this big amount of money is really life-changing amount.
2: Oh, absolutely. It would be insane. I couldn't actually imagine that. Yes.
0: Yeah. I know. That's the thing. It's really hard.
2: Yeah.
0: It's hard to even think about it. Well, you are in it to win it because you got our Million Dollar Voice in at fox.com.au, so hopefully you do win.
2: Oh, I would love it.
0: It would be amazing. If you want to get in it to win it, we've got more Million Dollar Voices on the way after 3 p.m. right now to get you there. The Fox's Guilty Pleasures, three huge sing-along songs you're absolutely going to love.

0: 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The Fox's Guilty Pleasures, every Arvo before three when Carrie and Tommy are in. Thanks to Aldi. Low prices you can rely on every day. 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We'll be back with you tomorrow. 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
4: 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A crash in Ringwood on Monturna Road has it closed northbound past Riley Street. Use Mitcham Road or Bayswater Road instead. On the One Ashlow, inbound from Narre Warren North Road to the South Gibby Freeway. 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

0: doubling up on your first bucket list item, get on the radio. But you wanted to interview AFL players. Here is Jack Crisp, Collingwood great. You can ask him anything you like.
1: I want to ask you this. In the 2032 Olympics, what sport do you think Abby Holmes would be good to rely on gold for?
2: Football? Is it flag football's going in the 2032
1: yeah.
2: Olympics?
1: 32, yeah. If Abby Holmes is listening, g'day. Also, all right. Bev, do you have one?
0: Oh, my God.
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26: Good afternoon, I'm Rebecca Madden. Ben Carroll will unveil his new-look cabinet tomorrow. It's been slimmed down to save taxpayer dollars, elevating just Tim Richardson to cabinet. Jacinta Allen, Lily D'Ambrosio and Harriet Shing all resigned last week. Meanwhile, One Nation has picked Warren Pickering to run in the November election. A 60-year-old retail worker viciously assaulted in Sunshine on Saturday is expected to die from his injuries. Four of the five teens, the youngest just 12, are set to have their charges upgraded. Melbourne's housing market downturn is deepening, with home prices falling for a fifth straight month. New figures show values are now down 3.4% over the last year. The median home is now worth $829,000. And Delta Goodrum rocked Glasgow after a record-breaking Com Games haul. Australia finished with 70 gold medals, more than England, Canada and India combined.
27: Five.
28: Down to 7 degrees tonight, a shower or two tomorrow, a top of 13, a few showers again on Wednesday and 14, and then partly cloudy Thursday, 15 degrees. For Melbourne's best news, sport and weather, watch 7 News tonight at 6.
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0: For your Monday arvo, it is Carrie Bickmore and Tommy Little. Cash draw is up after 4 o'clock. You could win.
1: But right now we're talking about when the surprise was ruined, because I surprised two of my besties with a trip to Vegas to see the Backstreet Boys. Stay tuned to us after five if you like the sound of that.
2: Yeah, yeah.
1: Want to go on your own adventure.
2: Yeah.
1: And we asked a guy to film it, and he filmed it from so far away that you can barely see. And now that we zoom in, we're can barely make us out.
2: Let's not forget the commentary.
1: The commentary as he's filming it from too far away. Women, hey? Idiot. 131060, when was the surprise ruined, Rachel?
3: So I went to my hairdresser, and she told who's going to be my friend's hairdresser for her wedding, mind you. And she told me, how exciting is it that you're going to be in her bridal party? And I said, oh, she hasn't actually asked me yet, so I hope she does ask me. And then 3 months later, I've kept it a surprise, and she asked me yesterday, so.
2: Oh.
1: 3 months sitting on it?
3: Yes.
1: You must have been thinking she's changed her mind.
3: I was feeling a bit bad, but she hadn't asked anyone else yet, so I thought I was still in for a chance.
2: How was your acting, Rachel?
3: It was okay. I haven't seen her in a while, so I didn't have to actually see her face until yesterday. So
2: I didn't have to see her face. It's so good.
3: Yeah.
2: So oh, I'm sorry. I realized what you said.
1: She
2: what you meant now.
1: Yeah.
2: Yes, but I meant the acting in the moment when she told you. Were you like, oh my god,
3: oh
2: what?
3: My god, this is so unexpected. she hadn't told the hairdressers who her thing was though, so she's unsure how they knew. But
1: the worst
3: anyway.
1: Thing with the secret, I don't know if this has happened to you before. So when a friend tells you something and they say, but don't tell that person, I'm not going to tell them I've told you. So then you do the whole lying like you don't know and you're all acting. And then the other friend says, oh, I end up telling them that you knew. Yeah. And it's like, oh, my God. And now I look like snitch. The biggest snitch.
2: Snitch. Thank you, Rachel. Appreciate it. G'day, Vicky.
4: Hi, how are you?
2: So good. Who ruined the surprise?
4: My older sister is a habitual surprise ruiner.
2: Yeah. Yeah. What's she done?
4: Well, I sort of lived my life a bit backwards, a bit like Carrie. So I found out I was pregnant when I was 18, and I confided in my sister, and she told my whole family around Good Friday Easter lunch.
1: Oh my including
4: God. Including my grandparents at the table. Oh. And then my boyfriend.
2: Were you there?
4: I was there.
2: Oh.
1: And were you not going to tell people for a while or at all or what? What?
4: No, well, I was still deciding what was happening.
1: Oh,
4: and
1: Vicky.
4: I hadn't long found out, but my grandparents and my mum and everyone was sitting around the table for Easter, and she told everybody that I was pregnant. And then my boyfriend brought me an engagement ring, and he told her about it, and she told me before he had a chance to propose.
2: Oh, no.
1: What's wrong with her, Vicky?
4: I don't know.
2: Is she doing it deliberately, Vicky? Is she doing hot girl stuff where she's just ruining the surprise to kind of because you're happy?
4: I don't know, but I've held on to it for like 30 years of possible resentment.
2: Does it feel good just to say it out loud?
4: Yes. Like you ruined all my big moments.
2: Good on you, Vicky. Thank you.
1: What about Sarah? Hey, Sarah.
5: Hi, how are you?
1: Yeah, good. When was the surprise ruined?
5: So it was my husband's 40th, and it was by his Uber driver.
1: Oh, what happened? Like you were throwing a surprise for him?
5: Yeah, so I was throwing a surprise for him, and everything, like his brother flew in, everything turned out perfect. He had no idea. And being in a smaller town, we had an Uber driver drop someone off, and that person decided to spill their secret to the entire Uber driver, and he happened to pick up my husband next.
2: Oh, my gosh.
5: As he's entering the venue, he goes, oh, are you here for a surprise 40th too? And then he knew it was him straight away.
1: Oh.
5: So with seconds to go, the Uber driver.
2: Because you said it's a smaller town. Have you ever seen the Uber driver again?
5: No, I wasn't in the car. I was already at the venue with our children hiding, and his best friend said the first thing he did was look at his phone, and Matt goes, I knew it was something weird because his phone wasn't even on. He just didn't know what else to do. But
1: so when he got in and everyone went surprise, how was his acting?
5: Pretty bad. And then I was like, who was the person here that decided to spill their whole secret of their daily life to this Uber driver? So, yes, it was very
2: I do feel slightly bad for the Uber driver just because He was just trying to do the thing, same as if you drop someone else at the same concert. You're like, you're here for the concert. He wouldn't have thought, oh, you're the person the surprise is on.
1: He should have thought, you know.
2: Yeah, okay, fair enough.
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9: 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In Coburg, a crash on Bell Street at Sydney Road. The right-hand lane closed in both directions. Also a crash to watch out for in Bentley East on South Road, westbound after Warragul Road. 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

0: So he was trying to walk through. Tables were packed in tightly, and a lady pushed her pram out just a little bit as he was walking through, and he said it tripped him a little bit. So he kicked the wheel of the pram just a little bit, and then he gets a call from the boss later that night, and the boss is going, "What happened at the cafe today?" And he goes, "What do you mean? Nothing." And he goes, "I'll read you the review."
1: Oh, no.
0: "The waiter kicked my baby."
2: Oh, that is brutal.
1: Oh,
0: and he goes, "I found myself in this weird predicament where I had to explain to the boss
1: baby.
0: I didn't actually kick a baby.
1: But I kind of did by accident.
0: I kind of did, but she pushed the baby in the way."
1: Oh.
0: 131060, I want to know about your worst day at work. 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
6: 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A crash in Coburg on Bell Street at Sydney Road. The right-hand lane closed off in both directions. An earlier crash in Ringwood has one Turner Road closed northbound at Riley Street. 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

0: Carrie and Tommy driving you home for your Monday afternoon. Coming up after 4 o'clock, Cash Draw is back. It could be all yours, but right now...
1: I had a fresh set of acrylic nails put on and I shut one of the sliding doors and my nail got caught. Blood was pouring out from under my nail.
2: First day starting my coffee van business. I woke up in the morning to milk spread throughout the whole coffee van and I had to pull the pin on my first day of my new job.
1: I'm a nurse and a patient pooed in my hand. Because
3: you had a bad day. We are talking your worst day at work. I spoke to a waiter this morning in the cafe and I said, how's your day? And he goes, better than yesterday. I said, what happened yesterday? And he goes, oh, I'll tell you what happened and then I'll tell you the review I got. He accidentally, a woman pushed her pram in front of him as he was walking with dishes and he accidentally just kicked the front of it. And then he got a call from the boss that
4: night. He's the baby kicker.
3: And the boss said, what happened at work? And he said, I don't know. Left a Google review saying, the waiter kicked my baby. G'day, Graham.
5: G'day.
3: What happened? When was your worst day at work?
5: Yeah, mate. This is going back many moons ago now. Yep. I used to work at Charlie's at Surfers Paradise on the Gold Coast. And, I lost my fingers clean open on a mandolin.
4: Oh, my God. Hold on. Sorry. Charlie's is what? A pub? A bar?
5: It's a restaurant. It used to be a restaurant coffee shop in the middle of Surfers Paradise.
4: Yeah, okay. Mate. And what's a mandolin?
5: Mandolin's like a fancy sort of... food slicer.
3: Are they the ones you use to make like those cucumber salads and stuff like that?
0: Yeah.
5: Pretty much.
4: Oh.
3: How bad are we talking, Graham?
5: To the point that I needed stitches in my hand.
3: Oh, on more than one finger?
5: Yes.
3: Oh, how many?
5: Probably about 10 stitches and off work for about 2.5 weeks.
4: I can imagine too, if you're making a salad with that, you wouldn't know what was salad and what was finger.
3: Finger.
4: Because yeah. You're slicing it into thin bits.
3: Thank you, Graham.
4: What about Joe? Hey, Joe.
6: Oh, hi.
4: Tell us about your worst day at work.
6: Well, it was pretty bad. We're a panel shop and we were full of cars from a hailstorm. And we had a gentleman that wasn't too pleasant come in and just leave his car because I said, we don't have time today. We'll have to quote another time. He said, no, you're doing it today. Left it, and then in the afternoon we said, right, we'll drop it home because we can't keep it here. We don't have any room. So he said, fine. So I continued to drive a car to his house, thinking I'm doing a nice thing, and he said, just leave it there, and I parked it, and it was right at the top of his driveway, and he had a really steep driveway down to the garage.
4: No. Oh, no.
6: Oh, yeah. So I said, you can hop in, you can park it. I don't want to park it. And he was like, yeah. So I get out and he's standing there yapping away. And I was like, I've really got to go. I'm busy. And as I turn away to go, I see the car just start to drift down the top of the driveway and gone straight down through the garage door, through the garage and out the other end of the brick wall.
4: I mean, you're securing yourself some more business, aren't you, Joe?
6: Well,
4: at the panel shop.
6: We got an extra job in the shop, but not one I really wanted.
3: Joe, if he wasn't pleasant already, how was he after you sent his car through his garage?
6: He just let loose.
3: Oh, my gosh.
6: And I just found out that day that I was pregnant.
4: Oh, my God.
3: Oh, Joe. Oh, what a time.
6: It was a good one. So, yeah.
3: I feel like it's karma for him. You know what I mean? I feel like he was a bit of a jerk to you.
4: Who had to pay for it? Like, was it just an insurance job in the end?
6: That's right. We put a claim through. But I had a lovely gentleman at Avoca that helped me through the process because I said, I need someone that's going to help, can deal with this guy because he's actually quite nasty. He was coming in every day and reminding me that I damaged his house. And I ended up saying to him, if you keep coming, I'm just going to ask the police to ask you not to come here anymore.
3: You should have threatened him with something even worse. You should have threatened to drive his fixed up car back to his house. Hey, Joe, do you like cooking?
6: Yes, I love it.
3: Have a Cobram Estate prize pack. It's got beautiful olive oils and all those type of things in there. Cobram Estate, Australia's most awarded extra virgin olive oil. It's wonderful. That's all yours, Joe.
6: Oh, excellent. Thank you so much.
3: Have a good one. Turn it
7: up. 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Yeah. 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
10: 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An overhyped truck at the Eastlink city-bound tunnel. That's the Melbourne Tunnel. The tunnel is closed. Delays are building quickly. Best to jump off at Canterbury Road. A crash at the exit to the Domain Tunnel in the right-hand lane with speed set to 40. 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
0: Good afternoon, I'm Rebecca Madden. More hip pocket pain filling up the tank is about to become more expensive as Canberra's tax relief ends. Petrol prices could head back towards $2 a litre, adding up to $74 a month to household budgets and put upward pressure on grocery prices. Ben Carroll has cut down his cabinet to save taxpayers' money. The Premier has decided to fill only one of the three vacant positions, elevating Tim Richardson. Portfolios will be unveiled tomorrow. Pauline Hanson is in Melbourne announcing Warren Pickering will lead One Nation into the November state election. But the party leader did block media outlets, including the ABC, from attending the presser. And it's now the longest Sydney to Melbourne flight on record. A Qantas plane bound for Santiago is on its way after being forced to turn back over the Pacific and land in Melbourne overnight because of an issue with a wing spoiler.
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2: Down to 7 degrees tonight, a shower or two tomorrow, a top of 13, a few showers again on Wednesday and 14, and then partly cloudy Thursday, 15 degrees. For Melbourne's best news, sport and weather, watch 7 News tonight at 6.
7: Carrie and Tommy, back in 30 seconds. 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

0: Cat's Eye, that is Animal for your Monday arvo. It's Carrie and Tommy driving you home.
1: We're talking about Ariana Grande's latest film clip. It has been taken off her Instagram after it was reported. There were some reports made online about her appearance in it, and it was taken down. It is still available on YouTube. But I was talking about how I felt watching it and what I was meant to do with my daughters, who are 7 and 11 and who idolise Ariana Grande, and they wanted to see the clip. But the first thing I thought when I saw the clip was, how skinny and unwell Ariana looked. And then I was like, I'm not meant to pass judgment about that, so I should just show them the clip. And then I was like, but I don't want them to think that that's okay. And then I just spiraled because I think we're in this weird world where rightfully we shouldn't be commenting on women's bodies at all. But at the same time, how do we talk to our children when they're seeing their idols in a certain light and think that maybe that's healthy or okay? Sharon, help me.
2: Yes. Hello.
1: Hi.
2: I think you're right to feel concerned. I think our children are exposed to so much these days, and we, you know, can't ignore it and pretend that they're not going to see it. They're going to see it, and they're going to believe that that's the way they should be. I think we've got a responsibility to protect our children and to make them aware of our concerns. So how I would normally say it with my daughter is, oh, you know, she's so talented, but I'm really worried about the way she looks. You know, I hope she's okay. And then, you know, say, you know, as long as she's healthy and she's eating properly and exercising, then she should be fine. But I think we have to voice our concerns.
1: Well, I kept thinking if I don't talk to them about it, they're going to see it anyway and come to their own conclusions without having a parent around to have the conversation. But even then, Sharon, like I wasn't even sure, because what is healthy? Like sometimes I don't even know what I'm meant to be saying to them about what people should look like. Do you know what I mean? Like we're in this warped world where I almost just don't know what I meant to say anymore, and all I'm trying to do is the right thing. But it's just so extreme that I was just a bit stunned, Sharon. I was lost for words, which is rare.
2: Yeah. Well, my daughter's a young adult now, and I always tried to just keep saying, well, as long as you're eating enough and eating regularly, generally healthy food and exercise, you don't have to worry.
1: Yeah.
2: And
1: okay.
2: You can just, you know, you do have to hope for the best a little bit, but they're exposed to so much and they won't even tell you if that's what they're thinking.
1: Yeah,
2: so
1: I know.
2: You do have to say something.
1: It's one of my greatest fears, Sharon, is that period of time. I remember what it was like to be a teenage girl myself, and we didn't even have mirrors really. I think we had one mirror in our house back then. I can't imagine what it's like for them now. Sorry, what were you going to say, Tommy?
3: No, I was just going to say, Sharon, do you think a lot of it's about intent? I think there's been so much commenting on particularly women's bodies in the past that has just been awful and detrimental and used to tear down the women involved, that maybe now when your intent is just to A, check the person is okay, and also B, check that your kids are okay, do you think a lot of it comes down to intent when it comes to commentary?
2: I do. But also on Ariana's side of things, she has no choice but to stare at her body all the time. It's, you know, plastered everywhere. So that can warp her view of her own body too.
1: Of course. I mean, body dysmorphia is a huge thing. I saw that she's announced plans to take a break from any sort of public-facing work after her tour ends because of the endless ongoing public scrutiny. I mean, it must just be, I would never want that for anyone, the level of fame that she has. Sharon, thank you so much. We've got Nicole on the line. Hey, Nicole.
4: Hey, how are you?
1: Thanks so much for calling up. Thoughts?
4: Hi. So I think I was kind of a bit the same as you to begin with, Carrie. I saw her and went, oh, that doesn't look overly healthy. But then I had to also take a step back and remember, as a teenager going through high school myself, I had an eating disorder.
1: Mm-hmm.
4: I look back now and I'm a mum. I have 3 children, 2 of which are girls, one's 13, one's 8. And I had to just remind myself that also, like, an eating disorder is a mental illness as well. And, you know, if that's what Ariana has, then, you know, I'm sure she's dealing with that in her own way. But also to remind, you know, my girls that, you know, to stay healthy, to stay vigilant with what you're doing. And as long as, you're eating okay, and otherwise being healthy, then it shouldn't really matter too much what you physically look like.
1: Nicole, do you find, having been through it yourself, I'm interested in the parenting side of things. I think as parents, sometimes if we don't talk about it, we hope it doesn't exist, right? Without thinking about the fact that we were often girls once who had body image issues. Do you talk openly with your children about it, or would you wait for them to talk to you about an issue?
4: We're a pretty open household about everything. And my girls know, what it was like in the past. Like, for example, I went through my wardrobe the other day and I had a bridesmaid's dress in there that I wore to my sister's wedding like 20 years ago. Mm-hmm. And I put it on my 13-year-old daughter and I couldn't do it up on her. And it was a size 8 dress that I had it altered to fit me at the time, and I couldn't do it up on her. That's how small I was. And she said to me then, oh my goodness, Mum, you were so small. Then we had a conversation about it and, you know, as to why and all that sort of stuff. And, which then led to a conversation about how it's important to make sure that you're making healthy choices with what you're, with your body, with eating and exercise and, you know, those sorts of things. We're open about it, but yeah.
1: Good on you, Nicole. We should say also, if you do need any help in this area, the Butterfly National Helpline is available. It's 1-800-336-73.
3: For confidential counselling or for advice about supporting someone with an eating disorder.
1: Should we go to Shannon now? Hi, Shannon.
5: Hi, Carrie and Tommy. How are you?
1: Yeah, I'm good. How are you?
5: Good, thank you. I just want to say, as a mum, and I have 3 kids, two of which are daughters, that our first responsibility is always to our children.
1: Mm-hmm.
5: And I think one of the challenges in society today is with all of the things that you can't judge and comment on, and I agree to the inappropriateness of commenting on someone's body online. It should not stop us from having open and honest conversations in our home. That is supposed to be a safe space for that. It's supposed to be a safe place for our kids to come to us when they see something that they think is a bit untoward. I saw the photos yesterday. We had a conversation around the dinner table last night about the difficulties that people can go through and the potentially different health issues that might create a situation for someone to look like Ariana does at the moment. But also, really importantly, the impact, especially of eating disorders and the horrendous way that that eats away at a person, whether it's male or female, and impacts different elements of their body. But I think that safe space of just because we shouldn't be saying it to strangers on the internet doesn't mean that as a family we shouldn't be discussing what that looks like. What's your opinion of that? Do you think that that's something that you would aspire to look like? Would you do anything differently in your life to make yourself look like that? So,
1: well said, Shannon.
5: Open conversation is the most important thing we can do as parents, because we are supposed to be a safe place and a place where there's trust, that we can just be honest about exactly where we're at.
1: Yeah.
5: And that's how you develop that with your kids and have them coming back to you. My older daughter is almost 22 and she will come and talk to me about issues that she's having, how she feels about her body, because she's comfortable to do that, because we've always just used opportunities like this to have a conversation. I'm one of those mums, I pause the telly all the time and go, if that was you, what would you do? Using every opportunity as a learning experience with our kids.
1: Good on you, Shannon. Thanks so much for calling up.
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10: 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There's a crash at the exit to the Domain Tunnel. It's in the right-hand lane. Delays are back out onto the Monash. There's reports of a crash in Bedley East on South Road westbound at Chesterville Road. Melbourne's National 4x4 Outdoor Show is back. 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

0: cried and ran off and he took the money.
1: It's very difficult being lied to. We've possibly all been in that situation, but this is all in a house together, living together, where we shot 12 eps in 12 days and you don't have an ally. You can't trust anyone. And human beings need someone to share things with. Share it with the wrong person, you can be out because the traitors will kill you. So every day there's a mission.
2: So the traitors are killing people as we go. People are dying.
1: Yeah. So there's a round table.
2: Yeah.
1: People have done their mission together during the day. And each one's watched each other's behaviour. Yes. Then at the round table in the night, everyone says, Tommy, I think it's you. I saw the way that you hoarded so-and-so, the way that you were sneakily talking to Carrie. I think it's both of you, but tonight I'm going to eliminate you. The people with the most votes get banished. But what that actually is also for the traitors who are also sitting there, it's an insight into what people are thinking.
2: Yeah.
1: And therefore who they should murder that night.
0: So if they think, if someone says, I think they're a traitor, they go somewhere, but if they weren't, they come back into the room. Is that right?
1: No. If everyone votes against Tommy, Tommy's never to be seen again.
0: Even if he wasn't the traitor.
1: Yep. He makes an announcement. I've fooled you all. Yes. I'm a faithful. That means that we haven't caught any of the traitors and they're still amongst us.
2: It also means if one person votes for Carrie and Carrie is a traitor, she goes, oh, I've got to off that person because they're on to me.
1: And the other thing is people not trusting their instincts. They'll be absolutely right. And your compass goes because you've got nobody backing you up. Your whole support system from home has disappeared. No one to trust. No one sleeps at night because you don't know if you're going to get murdered.
2: So we're driving people right up to the brink of being clinically insane. And then we get to watch.
1: Not intentionally, because one of the really beautiful things about our interpretation, even though it's all over the world as this big phenomenon, is ours is so fun. Someone described it to me the other day. It's like a playground.
2: Gretel, speaking of playgrounds, up next, you are the queen of Big Brother Australia. And I've always had a question that I wanted to ask you about a moment in the first season of that show. So if you can stick around, we'll ask you about that next. More with Gretel Colleen. And remember, you can catch Traders streaming on 10 right now.
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7: 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A crash on the Monash outbound exit onto the South Gibby Freeway. The left and right emergency lanes are closed. A crash in Bedley East on South Road westbound at Chesterville Road and reports in Clayton South on Westall Road at Centre Road. 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

0: Barry and Tommy driving you home this afternoon, and we're still joined by the host of Traders on 10. It's Gretel Colleen.
1: What's the similarities for you between like Big Brother and this, like watching people, you know, human behavior, really?
2: The difference is that in the first series of Big Brother, they were kind of innocent because reality television, you couldn't.
1: Yes, right, of course.
2: YouTube didn't exist. Yeah. You couldn't see episodes of it anywhere else in the world. So you had no idea, this is Big Brother, you had no idea what was going on. So people, from what I can gather, answered an ad, like in the newspaper or something, saying, oh, do you want to be part of this new game? So those people had no idea if anyone was going to watch or, because you couldn't see the cameras in those days. And there was no hyping up. It was an experiment of just watching humans, what they would do without external stimuli.
3: I know we want to obviously focus on Traders and you know, encouraging people to watch it. I do have a question about Big Brother, though.
2: Yeah.
3: Just because I don't think we appreciate, and you just touched on it then, about those moments. So the people that went into the first season, when they came out to that crowd, knowing their dance moves, knowing having signs for their names and stuff, that's probably a moment in time that we will never get such a seismic shift in what goes on to then become a mainstay of TV. And you got to witness it in real time.
2: Yeah. It was an extraordinary experience because there weren't a lot of television hosts. There weren't a lot of television shows. There were only four television stations. There was no streaming or anything like that. The whole country would watch the show, as you know. And if they weren't watching it, they were adamantly not watching it. And the Prime Minister had comments about it. The media, you'd be on the front page of the leading newspapers in terms of who was evicted from the show. So it was massive. The fame was enormous.
3: Yeah.
2: And you're absolutely right. For people to go in, the first two or three, and lives be transformed. They were stars. And a big adjustment afterwards.
3: Yeah.
2: You know, as that star.
3: And just people chanting your name and stuff like that. Like,
2: and remember the bunny ears.
3: Yeah, Sarah Marie. That's what I mean, doing the bum dance.
1: Yeah, all of it. I mean, I will never forget, like I can still remember watching.
2: Merlin.
1: Like I'll never forget those moments. Those moments are etched in my mind. But also I heard you speaking about it the other day, how revolutionary it was having yourself as a host. And I was like, God, like all of us that have sort of come before you in a sense need to be so bloody thankful that you were doing and were doing roles like that because it showed people what we're all bloody capable of.
2: Well, thank you. But also someone messaged me and said, oh, there were lots of other hosts. What about this, this and this? But that was exactly my point. The women were usually sidekicks and I was only going on what I was roughly remembering anyway.
1: Of course.
2: But the point was for a woman to be given that position and even – now, if that situation happened with Merlin, for example, first of all, it wouldn't be live.
3: Yeah.
2: It'd be pre-recorded because there's a different power
1: balance. Of course.
2: And so that story would be told differently. Those unbelievably uncomfortable silences would be edited.
1: And that was the masterful bit of what you could do. You were so experienced in holding court in that setting. I don't think people realise how when you're doing live TV – getting those silences right, working out how long to leave the gaps for, how long to let someone hang themselves, for want of a better expression, like all of that sort of stuff.
2: Yeah.
1: It wasn't overly produced. You were doing it on the fly.
2: And, you know, that was one of the reasons that I really wanted to do Traitors, because there was the permission to touch on that creativity and wildness again. Big Brother, it was such an amazing thing that we thought was normal.
3: Mm.
2: People didn't, as far as I know even what questions I was going to ask. Now often questions are already pre-written by producers. Mm. So it was such fun to be allowed to, and you guys know this with your work, to kind of run as fast as you can.
1: I don't know, and maybe it's as a woman in this industry, I always assume the calls will stop at some period of time. And I think watching, you know, women continue to get roles like you're getting now and smash them and have fun and be able to be yourself. I don't know. It gives me faith. Like I know we've got a long way to go before we all get to equality and all that, but it gives me faith that the tide's turning a little bit.
2: Yeah.
1: And that there'll be opportunities for a long time to come.
2: You know, I'm 63 now. So I can remember when I first started in television, it was just suggested there'd be no acting work or voiceover work after the age of 30.
1: What?
2: Yeah, I think it's really important to acknowledge the people who, defy those and say, yeah, that's who we want.
1: Yeah.
2: And we're going to keep them there. And you're right, because it changes role models for everybody to think what's possible. But I have to give credit to the people who asked me to do it.
1: But also, you wouldn't be doing it if you, like, they wouldn't be asking you if you weren't full of talent. Do you know what I mean? Like, you've got to give credit to yourself as well.
2: Okay.
3: 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You can stream Traders Season 3 on 10. Gretel Colleen, thank you so much.
2: Great to see you.
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8: 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A crash on the Monash outbound exit onto the South Gippsland Freeway. Both the left and right emergency lanes are closed. Also reports of a crash in Clayton South on Westall Road at Centre Road. Heavy both ways. 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And now you're up to date on Melbourne's number one hit music station with the Foxes. Carrie and Sommy.
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0: Good afternoon, I'm Rebecca Madden. Ralph Carr can be unmasked as the high-profile man found guilty of rape. Best known as Dustin Martin's former agent, Carr had his identity suppressed for 3 years. He was convicted last week. Ben Carroll's new look cabinet will be sworn in tomorrow. The Premier has chosen to fill only one of the three vacant roles, elevating Tim Richardson. A court has heard a Good Samaritan set upon by a gang of children is not expected to survive. The 60-year-old man was brutally bashed on Saturday. Five of his accused attackers have been charged. Donald Trump has announced fresh talks with Tehran will begin. And what a games in Glasgow it's been for Australia. Five more gold medals on the final day before Delta Goodrum wowed the crowd at the closing ceremony. The Aussies finished well clear on top of the medal tally, bringing home 70 gold and 171 medals overall.
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22: Down to 7 degrees tonight, a shower or two tomorrow, a top of 13, a few showers again on Wednesday and 14, and then partly cloudy Thursday, 15 degrees. For Melbourne's best news, sport and weather, watch 7 News tonight at 6.
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1: Oh my God.
30: I just heard 4x4s through the desert.
1: I know, I didn't get to do 4x4s through the desert.
30: Oh my gosh, because tell people why this is happening.
1: I organised on a whim a surprise to take my besties to Vegas for a girls' trip. We ended up seeing the Backstreet Boys. It was the weekend of my life. It was epic. And then I said to everyone here at work, I want other people to have this experience. Like, as you get older, you don't go and do stuff like this. And I know that it costs money to do it. So we want to give you the opportunity for you and your bestie to have the ultimate trip to Vegas.
30: Yes.
1: We're going to cover flights, accommodation. You can go see the Backstreet Boys at the Sphere, the 4x4 in the desert. I didn't know what that was. Other shows to go see. All of it will be so much fun. You can be dancing and singing like I was.
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0: New stuff from Bruno Mars that is called On My Soul. It's Carrie and Tommy for your Monday Arvo. And this International Lipstick Day, Revlon is donating $2 from every super lustrous lip product sold at Chemist Warehouse to look good, feel better, helping women face cancer with confidence.
1: I think I might have had my greatest sporting achievement of my life on the weekend.
2: What sport? I didn't. Is it the pickleball? What are you?
1: No, I lost 3 sets to zip in that.
2: It wasn't the darts?
1: I lost. How many did we work out? I lost 6. I lost 9 games in a row at that.
2: What other sport have you decided this week to take up?
1: Picked up the clubs on the weekend.
2: Oh, had a game of golf.
1: Yeah, I wore all my Mick Fanning Charity Golf Day outfit, even though it was not a charity golf day. It's the only golf clothes I have. So I've got a full kit that's what it all says, Mick Fanning. I don't know, Mike. Yeah, whatever.
0: How many people did you tell about your Putt King tattoo?
1: A few. I do have the word Putt King tattooed on the back of my arm. Yep. And when they wanted to film the Putt King nailing a putt, we took 7 attempts before the videographer went, I reckon we'll just leave it for today.
2: Okay, so you got round the golf course.
1: I had a Boost Juice reunion golf round.
2: What? So, as in the guys you used to work at Boost Juice with.
1: Three blokes who I used to punch out strawberry squeezes with and break it a gargos with. We got the gang back together to play some golf.
2: And isn't that ironic that you would have known them at the time of your life that I knew my girlfriends that I took to Vegas?
1: Yeah.
2: And I went to Vegas and you hit the golf course.
1: Well, there's no way you achieved something as great as I did, Carrie, because I warned them at the start of the round. I said, hey, guys, I'm not good. And they said, no, we're all not good. And I said, don't do that thing where you say you're not good, but you're actually good. Watch this. And then I said to hit the worst tee shot they have ever seen. And laughter broke out, went, okay, he's actually bad.
2: Not good.
1: They drew, like they played paper, scissors, rock, and the loser had to team up with me. I was like the worst, the thing that nobody wanted to be
2: attached
1: to.
2: And have they all been playing?
1: To.
2: Are they good?
1: They're fine. I'm just so bad. And anyway, we're like halfway around the course and I am offering the only thing I can, which is a lot of trash talk. So me and my teammate are getting beaten by about 4 holes and I'm saying things like, don't worry, we've got them right where we want them. They're about to choke at any moment. And then I pretended to get, when we walked up to this hole, I pretended to get a text message and I went, guys, you won't believe it. The Sharks just got in touch. And he said I can have a wooshka and I can use it whenever I want. I think I might use my wooshka here.
2: What's a wooshka?
1: Don't know. Just sounds like a good shot. And they're like, oh, here we go. And it's a par 3 and I tee off and I hit it cleanly. And they're like, oh, my God, the wooshka worked. And it flies up and the group has just got off the green and the green went uphill to the left and it lands at the top of the hill on the left and it bounces. So it hits the edge of the path and then kind of the edge of the green and it bounces down onto the green and they're like, oh, my God.
0: No way.
1: I think that's going in. And then because we're so far away, I'm like, oh, no. And then the whole playing group on the next hole start yelling, get in the hole! Get in the hole!
2: Is this for a hole in one?
1: This is for a hole in one. And we're like dancing around. And we saw it roll to the hole. And they go, puzzle. We're like, oh. And then we get up to the group. And they're now coming back past us the other way. And I said, hey, was that close? And he goes, not a word of a lie. That rolled over the top of the hole. We watched it land and it literally rolled over the top of the hole. And so I think that.
2: You're just going to call it a hole in one?
1: No, not at all. And then I three putted. But I think. So I didn't even get a par.
0: But I think.
2: What does that mean? So when you went to then hit it, it took you another 2 goes to get three putts to get in.
1: I didn't even get a par. We lost that hole. And so I think that might be the greatest sporting achievement that I've ever had in my life.
2: Well done.
1: Thank you.
2: Well done. Hey,
3: 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Carrie and Tommy will be right back after this.
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5: 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Use Riversdale Road instead. An incident on the Westgate Freeway, City Bound at Millers Road, is blocking the right-hand lane. 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
0: Guys, I can't believe it, but apparently it's possible for someone to be the father and uncle of the one person.
1: What?
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17: 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Take that. Rewind it back.
23: We're going back to back.
30: So good, baby, baby.
31: You can find me in the club.
32: Milkshake brings all the boys to the yard.
33: Carrie and Tommy are about to go back to back.
34: To back.
33: To back. To back.
34: My back. Lick my back. Air my back.
35: Well, isn't this monumental? Two icons took to a massive launch party, a stage at World Pride in Amsterdam, got up on a DJ-like table to party together.
36: Icons, World Pride, Mariah.
35: No. Two.
36: Celine Dion.
35: So an Aussie favourite, Kylie.
36: Oh, Kyle.
35: Who else would you want to see up there?
36: Danny.
35: And instead of her little leather, little short hot pants, yeah, she had long silver cargos. Now, they will sell out the world over. I'm definitely going to get myself some.
36: Are these the legs that are sticking out naked from under the bed?
35: That is the other person that
36: Madge
35: got up there. Madge got up there with her. Have a look at these two icons. I saw this vision and you were the first person I thought of. I thought, you will love watching Madge climb on top of the DJ table.
36: Madge looks like she's about to have a fall. Like, God bless her. Kylie looks sick.
35: She looks sick. I think Madge looks sick too.
36: Yeah.
35: I think, I mean,
36: she does.
35: Different
36: kind. Yeah, I know. Madge looks like she's just escaped.
35: To be fair, they both look, it's tricky for them both to climb on top of the table because it's quite high, but I think you and I would look exactly the same if we were trying to climb on top of that table.
36: Shocking. I'd ask for one of those little chairs.
37: I've seen the wrong footage. That's Carrie in Vegas.
35: Oh, yeah. Stop it. Me getting on the podium.
36: Yeah, I can't believe you were in Vegas with Kylie.
35: I wish I was in Vegas with Kylie. I'd love to party with Kyle's. I reckon she's got a whole, you know, she's so sweet. I reckon she's got,
36: We party quite aggressively at the high school reunion.
35: Do you?
36: Yeah.
35: The one where she's on the wall at your high school and you're not?
36: I'm in the international student quarters just around the corner.
35: International
36: signed,
35: student quarters is a
36: photo.
35: Thing.
36: Yeah.
33: All over Melbourne, it's the Foxes, Carrie and Tommy.

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0: actually doubling up on your first bucket list item, get on the radio, but you wanted to interview AFL players. Here is Jack Crisp, Collingwood great. You can ask him anything you like.
1: I want to ask you this. In the 2032 Olympics, what sport do you think Abby Holmes would be good to rely on gold for?
2: Football? Is it flag? Football's going in the 2032
1: yeah.
2: Olympics.
1: If Abby Holmes is listening, g'day. Bev, do you have one?
0: Oh, my God.
3: That's a good question. That's his question.
0: Beep, beep, Bev and Nick. Fox.
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0: update.
1: Right around Australia for your drive home, the Savo. It's Carrie Bickmore and Tommy Little.
2: I've got something I want to do.
0: In life?
2: Yeah.
0: Or life a second?
2: For in life, I think it would be great for us as a team. And I think it might be one of the long-forgotten art forms. So we were talking about something in one of our meetings recently, and I had an idea for someone else. And that idea they didn't want. And now I haven't been able to stop thinking about that idea. And I thought, why don't you just do it? So I want to be shot out of a cannon.
0: I remember being in this meeting. You wanted to shoot an 89-year-old woman out of a cannon.
2: I did. Yeah. I still think it's great. And if any brands out there are looking to endorse it, apparently our client thought it was a little risky. But if there are any brands.
0: Maybe it could be like a condom brand or something.
2: Oh, I was thinking more like Depends or something, you know.
0: No, I was thinking more like if you don't want this to happen, strap on.
2: Do you know, hang on, sorry, just a quick explanation of condoms. You know they don't stop stuff coming out of the cannon.
0: What?
2: Is that what you mean?
0: Sorry, but you know what I mean. They do.
2: They don't.
0: Yeah, I'm aware of what.
2: So in your version, you'd have to get shot out of the cannon, but the cannon would have a lid on it.
3: We'll just put a latex lid
2: that you can shot straight
3: into. This 90-year-old woman will just be thrown into this bag.
2: And then they peel the lid off, spin it in a circle,
3: throw her in the bin. See a barrel.
2: Anyway, I want to be shot out of a cannon.
0: Okay.
2: Yeah, and I'm wearing Carrie and Tommy gear, maybe a cape.
0: Okay,
2: I got our finest on it, producer Das, to have a look around to see are circuses still doing cannon shootings? Who's got one? We can have a quick play of. What do you reckon, Das?
4: Okay, so there's two people in Australia that do it.
2: Okay.
4: Brophy Circus. They're Warren Brophy, who's one of the sons of the circus group.
2: I feel like I know
0: he shoots himself out of a cannon.
4: He shoots himself out. And he said there's only actually like a handful of people in the whole world that do it.
2: Yes.
4: It takes a year of training.
0: What?
4: Yeah.
0: But hold on. Aren't you just standing there and the machine's doing the work?
4: Well, I think because he taught himself to do it maybe with and it's his
0: thing. What's involved?
2: I assume it's a tuck in the air and a roll over to land in the net.
4: It's extremely dangerous.
5: But maybe a bit of G-force, so you do some neck training.
2: Yeah.
0: This feels excessive. Surely it can be like, you
2: we
0: know.
2: We can get that down.
0: You know how we have meetings.
2: We can get it down to it.
4: But also I think maybe because he got the cannon brought in and he had to teach himself.
2: Hang on, but you said there's two.
4: There's two. Then there's another one who did it recently at the Sydney Royal Show. That was David the Bullet Smith.
2: Oh.
4: It also took him a year, though.
2: I mean, when you're born with that name, you're naturally going to go into it.
4: Both of them have dads who were in the circus. It's a generational thing.
0: Yes. What's your dad? No.
2: An engineer.
0: Oh, he could design one for you.
2: He is legally blind, but that could make it more fun.
0: At least he won't see when you land splat on the ground.
2: No, why am I landing splat on the ground?
0: Because you're not going to end up doing the year's training, so you'll miss the net, and that's where you'll be.
3: No, we'll just shoot him into the bag that you spoke about
2: before. Yes, that's true.
0: So what can you do? Can they organise for Tommy to do it?
4: Well, let's reach out to them and see what we can do.
2: Also,
0: do a year's training? You did a lot of training to be a pilot.
2: Yes.
0: Maybe if you care enough.
2: A year does seem a long time for a cannon shot.
4: But maybe as well because he's doing it as part of the act, so it has to be perfect. Maybe, you know.
2: So if you also, please get in touch with us on our socials. If you're like, hang on, there's actually a third mob and I don't know if you've heard about them and then we're not on the internet.
0: Or if you're a granny and you're like, this is for me. I mean, a granny's got time to do a year's training. What else are they doing?
2: Yeah,
0: that's great.
2: That's a long commitment for someone we're going to attach to a brand.
0: Oh, I thought you were going to say that might not be around at the end of it.
2: Oh, no, this will. If anything, this will invigorate the joy of life. Okay, so get in touch with us if you know any info, but let's do a little more digging. Cannon, shoot me out of it. Operation, we'll think of a catchier name. Go.
0: I'll go work on some sponsors.
2: Great.
0: I won't go down the condom route. I'll root.
2: You should. That's funny.
0: I'll come up with another option.
2: Okay.
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9: 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On the Monash Freeway, a crash inbound after Warragul Road. Two left-hand lanes are blocked with speed back to 40. Delays are back to Ferntree Gully Road. Outbound delays back to Burke Road. 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
28: Good evening, I'm Rebecca Madden. Dustin Martin says he is shocked to learn his former agent Ralph Carr has been found guilty of rape. A suppression order was lifted today, unmasking Carr as the high-profile businessman who was convicted last week. Martin has cut ties with Carr, now managed by TGI Sport. Victoria's new premier has been slimming down his cabinet. Ben Carroll has opted to replace just one of three departing ministers, with Tim Richardson getting the nod. First mass deaths from bird flu have been confirmed in South Australia. 7 cases have now been detected in Victoria. Donald Trump claims new talks with Iran will begin within 24 hours. And petrol could be about to get more expensive with the fuel excise cut ending. Canberra is warning servos the ACCC can hit businesses with fines of up to $100 million for price gouging. Despite fears of a price shock, the federal government doesn't expect the tax cut to make a comeback.
29: Ferguson Blair's Bakehouse is celebrating 125 years of yum. 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
30: Down to 7 degrees tonight, a shower or two tomorrow, a top of 13, a few showers again on Wednesday and 14, and then partly cloudy Thursday, 15 degrees. For Melbourne's best news, sport and weather, watch 7 News tonight at 6.
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0: How good is this? A Monday evening, my favourite part of the day. Welcome you three in. Phoebe, Feb, and Nick.
1: Good afternoon.
2: Good afternoon. Oh, you just came in a bit cold. You know, like when you come in hot? Good afternoon. How is everyone?
1: No, because there was like a hair on here, a yucky hair. So I was
2: on the desk.
1: Yeah, I was trying to move it with my piece of paper.
2: That might have been Tommy's.
1: Yeah, I don't know who's been in here.
2: Ooh. Is it blonde or
1: Tommy
2: brunette?
1: Tommy Publittle.
2: I don't know if that's his nickname.
3: Is now.
0: Hey, our producer's got an interesting question for you.
3: Phone.
0: Feb just said good afternoon. It's just gone 6 o'clock. When does arvo become evening?
2: It's definitely evening.
1: Oh, I say it's afternoon until it gets dark.
0: From 5
2: good
0: or 6
2: evening.
0: p.m.
1: So it goes evening, then night.
2: Yeah. Good night.
1: What do you call between? Oh, afternoon. Yeah, cool.
2: We're into the evening now.
1: I get how the day works.
0: Well, hopefully, Feb, you know how the happy hour works. We're here for the next hour, and we are bringing a lot of fun. We're going to be ticking off. One of you who listen to our show has a bucket list that we're ticking off before he heads off into the Air Force. He's going to be off for a couple of years. He's got a bucket list. One was to get on the radio. Another one we're going to achieve for him live here on the radio. It involves a celebrity. They're going to join us in about half an hour. But up next.
2: We love Jerry Springer stories here on the show. And when I say Jerry Springer stories, I mean those racy, saucy stories that are happening in your suburbs, in your families. And up next, these stories are going to blow your mind. An Ancestry.com find that made two best friends sisters.
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0: How good is it across Australia? Fifi Fevenick with you. It is the happy hour. Good evening.
1: Jerry Springer stories.
2: Yes, we love a Jerry Springer story because the truth is Jerry Springer, his show, which ended up being, stranger than fiction with a lot of the stories that go on. But this is the thing. Those wild stories happen in our suburbs and we hear about them a lot. We've got Tanya. Firstly, Free Fuel Monday. You just got free fuel.
3: I know. How fantastic. Thank you.
2: Every caller on the show gets free fuel. Now, Tanya, we were talking about Ancestry.com and how that is creating problems for a lot of people who are discovering secrets. Did you?
3: Yes. So my mum did her Ancestry years ago and then her best friend did it more recently. So completely separate. So best friend she grew up with, and we found out that they were half sisters.
2: No.
3: Yeah. So they were neighbours.
2: So hang on.
4: Dad went over.
2: Who did the dirt? Like what happened? Your mum's dad?
3: We don't know because everyone has passed away since. So everyone that would know what happened.
2: Could they figure out which parent was the common parent?
3: Yeah, they shared a dad.
5: Yeah, he jumped the back fence, boxing.
2: Wow. He had an affair with his neighbour.
3: I know. And so what also happened, so my mum's father, who she thought was her biological father, passed away when she was young, when she was 15. So uncle, we called him, so the neighbour, he gave her away at both her weddings. But we found out now that he was actually her real biological father.
2: God. So that makes me
3: think he knew or...
2: Give her away at her weddings. Yeah. I reckon he knew.
3: So, I know, so it didn't cause any problems with the family. So luckily, you know, mum and her best friend had been best friends all these years.
2: Did they love that? Actually, did that make them closer? Yeah. Not only were we best friends, we're actually sisters.
3: Well, mum was quite distressed by it for a while because she always thought her parents, you know, had a perfect marriage and... she was very close to her dad, so it was lots of mixed emotions for her, for sure. But
5: and he was just helping out the next door neighbour. She'd lost her husband.
3: Well, yeah. So we don't know their circumstances around it. So
5: one needs a cuddle.
3: Luckily they had a good relationship anyway. The two families, but yeah, it was very, very interesting and a bit traumatic, but. Luckily, she still knew her sister all these years.
5: There you go. Yeah.
2: I actually love that outcome.
5: Yeah. Great outcome.
2: I don't know if there are other ways to comfort a neighbour in times of trouble.
5: She was mourning.
2: Yeah, I know. A cup of coffee, take her out for a drink.
5: There are other ways.
2: Yeah, okay. thank you, Tanya. That is an amazing. Without Ancestry.com, that
5: they
2: DNA, they would never have known that. Nat, have you discovered something in your life, your family or friendship group?
6: It's not a discovery so much. It's probably more of a choice, a bit more Jerry Springer, to be honest.
2: Mm-hmm. Okay, what happened?
6: So when I was 15, I got together with a guy that I ended up marrying when I was 21 because I waited like my mum asked me to. But that marriage only lasted 6 months for multiple reasons. And I ended up marrying the best man instead.
5: Wow.
2: Oh, wow.
6: Who was also the cousin.
5: Oh,
2: hang on.
5: Oh,
0: all right, that's
2: the cousin and the best man. So you've...
6: Yeah.
2: You've ended up in that family.
5: Yeah.
6: Yeah, I went from my maiden name to my married name to my maiden name to my married name.
2: How did that so when you entered that family, probably welcomed you in, then you left that family. Did they welcome you back when you hooked up with the cousin best man?
6: Not officially.
2: No, I was going to say, that's a tricky re-entry into a family.
0: Do you see the ex?
6: I see both of them. They work together.
2: Oh, Jerry. Whoa, Nat, that is very... convoluted.
5: Hey, Nat.
6: I also divorced him, so I'm single.
5: Well done. Is another cousin in line? Or?
2: Is there another member of that family?
0: At some point,
6: definitely not.
0: Yeah, at some point, this will be your fault if you go back to another cousin.
5: Hey, Nat, when you were standing up there marrying the first one, did you just look at the best man and think, geez, I'd love to take him home?
6: Definitely not.
5: Oh.
6: Definitely not.
5: It just happened.
6: He was my friend. So, yeah, I definitely did not look at him that way at all.
2: Oh, there we go. That's refreshing. I think Fev wanted that to be a little bit more.
5: Yeah.
2: You salacious, had your eye on him salacious. The whole time.
5: Yeah, 100%.
6: No, definitely not.
2: Yeah. Good story, Nat. that was all worth it just to have this cracking story.
5: Yeah.
2: It's a lot of marriages, though, to get to that story. Thank you, Nat. Sarah, have you found out something about your family?
7: Not my family, but this happened to my best friend a few years back. We'd been friends for a long time, and then all of a sudden she told me she was seeing this fellow, and he was like nearly 30 years older than her. bit raggedy, to be honest. Mm-hmm. But she never really said much about him. And then one day I said to her, what's the attraction? How do you know him? How did you meet him? Then she confided in me that he was actually married to her mother.
2: Oh, no, she married her stepfather.
7: Yes.
2: No. She married her. Oh, yes. No.
7: She married her stepfather.
2: That's very, very Woody Allen.
7: Exactly. Yeah. And the mother and him had a son who was her brother. But, yeah, they'd been together for many years. So she had two kids to this bloke. And I remember that I was there the day one of her babies was born, and he turned around and I said, congratulations. And he said, thanks. He goes, I'm not only a dad today, I'm a grandfather as well.
2: Oh. Yeah. Guys, there's a couple of things you have to take out of that. So
4: this is that Instagram riddle.
2: Her brother was also her uncle. Mm. I think that's how it works, isn't it?
7: Yes.
5: Yep.
2: And her son.
4: Was her stepbrother?
2: Oh, yes. Was it? Her son was her stepbrother.
7: Yes.
5: Wild. So many other women out there. Why would he just go for the daughter?
7: I have to tell you the end of this story, because the clinker came. Uh-oh. Me and my husband are thinking, this is too much. Like, this is too much. This is a lot. But anyway, we had one last Christmas together. She came over. We were friends. But then her mum had remarried another guy since then. So her mum and her dad, other stepdad was coming along to Christmas, and this little old lady came along as well. And we're like, okay, who's this little old lady?
5: Little old lady.
7: Little old lady was the dad's girlfriend.
5: Please don't tell me it was her grandma or something.
2: Hang on. The mum came with her new partner and he had a girlfriend.
7: Yes.
5: Who was a grandma?
7: He came along for Christmas as well.
2: So hang on. He was polygamous, so he had two partners.
7: Well, he wasn't married. He was married to the mum, but this one was just his side piece.
2: In all of that, I just feel for your friend's mum. She's copped a lot. Like, that is not only is her husband.
7: She loved going along with it all.
5: She loved
2: her husband. Yeah. Think about that. Poor woman. Her husband left her for her daughter, and then her new husband has another girlfriend.
5: Who's a grandma?
2: That
5: pretty much.
2: Poor woman.
0: Jerry Springer stories. You did not disappoint. And Sarah, every other caller, free fuel for your Monday. 101.9

Yeah, for your Monday evening, it is Fifi Fev and Nick crushing gym goals or just surviving the week. You Foods has meals to match. It's real food for the real world. Hope you're having a great day. Now, we're so excited because there's just three sleeps till this.

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1: Yes, the War of the Crown, guys. 3 nights sleep until this Thursday for the big Bulldog North Melbourne game at Marvel. Our underdogs will be running on to the cheer, the roar of the crowd. And it is going to be an amazing experience for these kids, primary school kids, having a rough trot, and whether that is their experience in bullying, ostracism, struggling with friendships, not being included. This is the night where we include them all in our club. They're part of our team. And the crowd get behind them. They'll see themselves up on the screen. Channel 7 are going to film it and play the highlights. They get to meet all the Channel 7 commentators. Mm-hmm. And we are meeting our underdogs. Bree, can you tell us a little bit about gorgeous Dakota?
2: I'll try not to get emotional, but it's quite touching. Basically, Dakota is a seven-year-old little girl, and she's our little girl. She has trisomy 21, so it is Down syndrome. We found out at 9 weeks gestation, my husband and I, that Dakota and I was going to have trisomy 21, and it was obviously a very, very hard battle emotionally, mentally. We were very uneducated back then at 23 and 24. So we sort of didn't really know what to expect. And bringing Dakota into this world was very, very tough with the, you know, the bullies and worrying what her life was going to look like, how our life was going to look like. But we pursued our goal in seeing what Dakota was going to become, and she is the most beautiful, intelligent, bright, sassy little girl that we are so grateful to call ours. And anyone that has met Dakota, I'm sure she's touched many, many hearts. However, obviously there does come some lows and some hard times having a child with a disability. You do get the looks. The comments, obviously schooling for Dakota looks a bit different. However, she is at a mainstream school, which is a huge, huge win for us.
3: Yeah, of course.
2: The kids do look at Dakota a little differently, but I have to say that school that she's at have done an amazing job at including Dakota into absolutely everything, and awesome. The kids understand Dakota, and I'm very grateful. I'm just so proud of her.
1: Oh, you should be, Bree. Well, we can't wait to meet her, and she'll be part of our team, and give her a big cuddle. And
2: very excited.
1: Oh,
4: loves footy.
1: So
2: she loves footy. She does love footy. She does go for the Richmond Tigers. However, Dad is a Collingwood fan, so. It's a bit of a battle, but look, we say she's a Tigers for life.
1: Great game yesterday. Good Tigers win.
3: Yeah, absolutely,
2: yes. Finally.
1: Is Dakota there, Bree? Can we say hi?
2: Dakota is here. Dakota, do you want to come and say hello?
5: Yeah,
2: come in. Oh. Ready? Dakota does want to say something on the radio that she's been practicing for a few days.
1: Yay! Hi, Dakota.
5: Say hello.
1: Hi, Dakota. Will you be in our football team?
5: Yeah.
1: Yay! Yay! Thank you. That's made our day, Dakota.
5: Yeah.
1: Oh.
4: You're in.
3: Hey, Dakota, I heard you're a Richmond supporter.
5: Wow.
3: You like the Tigers?
5: Go Tigers.
3: Go the Tigers.
1: Go the Tigers.
3: Hey, ask your mum if you're able to come down, and I might, because I work at Richmond Footy Club. I can bring you down and you can meet all the Richmond girls footy team. How does that sound?
5: Yeah.
3: Yay! That'll be cool.
5: Underdogs.
4: Yeah.
3: What a legend.
1: Thank you so much for being in our team, Dakota.
5: So
1: we can't wait. We'll be seeing you 3 more sleeps, and we'll be at Marvel Stadium with you. And thank you, Bree. We love that we now can, not only have we met Dakota, but she's part of our family. So thank you so much for contacting us.
2: Thank you. I just wanted to say, if there is any parents listening, and do receive a diagnosis like this, your child will have a beautiful, fulfilling life. It does look sometimes a little different than you imagine, but it doesn't mean less. And in many ways, it can be even more extraordinary. Dakota is our greatest gift, so... head forward, look up, and it's not the end of the world.
1: Beautiful words. We'll be seeing you.
2: She's the best.
1: We'll see you at Marvel Stadium.

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23: It's been a massive Monday. 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
24: 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We've got 2 weeks to start ticking them off. 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

0: Australia, how good is it? The happy hour for your Monday evening. It is Fifi, Fab and Nick.
1: Let's explain what's happening. We have Collingwood legend superstar Jack Crisp in the studio. Now, Jack, you're going to help us with something because last week a random person rang reception and said, "Hi, my name's Angus and I have a bucket list that I would love ticked off. I'm about to head off to join the Australian Air Force. And before I go, I want to tick off my bucket list. And one of those items is to be on the radio." Mm-hmm. So when we heard about this, we said, get Angus on. So Angus joined us on the show last week.
2: One. Ticked off.
1: Ticked off one of his bucket list items. Then we said, can we get all your bucket list items? There were six of them. So he's done the radio. Wants to meet Daniel Ricciardo. Working on it. First dates, the TV show. Yep, we're working on that. Yep. Ring the ASX bell. Play Hydrox with Fev.
2: Yeah.
1: That could be possible. But one of them was he wants to interview an AFL player. Now, his idea was Vox Pop style.
2: Yeah.
1: Get outside the G or Marvel and wait till the players go in and try to interview them.
3: And
1: tough to get near an AFL player.
3: Yeah. He did that last week when he called in. I got four disposals, 100% disposal efficiency at Marvel. So, Fev was on too.
2: You're not an AFL player though.
3: Oh, geez.
1: So we've one-upped his bucket list. Little did he was just hoping to grab an AFL, any random AFL player. We've got him one of the AFL's greatest stars.
2: Superstar.
1: In studio so we can meet him. Please welcome to the studio, Angus.

0: Are you planning to be a kamikaze pilot? What are you doing?
1: Oh, this is exciting.
2: I think we got him out of the Collingwood cheer squad.
3: Now, Angus, we ticked off. Well, now you've actually doubling up on your first bucket list item, get on the radio. This is your second time. But you wanted to interview AFL players. In fact, you said Collingwood players.
4: I did. I actually go for Bombers, but...
0: Yes.
4: Yeah, I know. Yes. I watched yesterday and I was thinking, if you've got any tips, just let me know, because I think I could be out there.
5: Well, yeah, make sure you're coming to Collingwood. I'll give you a few tips. Fev's going to come up. He's going to give me some goal-kicking tips, and then I'll give them to you.
3: Now, Angus, you did say you wanted to ask some questions. So here is Jack Crisp, Collingwood great. You can ask him anything you like.
2: Games All record right. holder.
3: This All is right. your bucket list. We're ticking it off.
4: Are we live on air?
3: We're live on air.
4: Oh, we are live on air. Oh, awesome.
6: So take it easy.
4: All right. No. So
6: calm down, big fella. I also don't like a bucket list before going into the ADF. That's negative thinking. You're going to come
4: back,
6: soldier.
4: There'll be a bucket list in the ADF. Don't you worry.
1: What's happening here?
6: I like that this recruit is cool under pressure. This is who I want in our forces.
4: The front line. I will be the front line by next week. Don't you worry. So usually on Channel 7, I absolutely admire Abby Holmes. I think she's an amazing woman. I think she is an elite athlete. And congratulations that she has another baby on the way. But I want to ask you this. In the 2032 Olympics... What sport do you think Abby Holmes would be good to rely on gold for?
5: Football. Is it flag? Football's going in the 2032 Olympics.
4: Yeah.
1: Oh, so,
3: good
1: answer.
3: Good answer.
4: That's all right.
5: I didn't know where we were going with the question.
4: Yeah. No. If Abby Holmes is listening, g'day. So earlier in the week, we're already in August, but where were you when the Oz Alert, if you got one, Oz Alert came through?
5: Great question. I was actually at Marvel doing some filming for Primo for the club. I'm talking about the new beef jerky flavour, smoky barbecue. Yeah.
2: For what? Is sponsoring that. Primo, the beef jerky.
4: Is this Macca's or?
3: No, Primo.
1: Primo. Come on. Small goods. Primo,
5: like,
1: small goods.
5: Salami and ham.
1: Ham.
5: Little deli
1: Primo.
5: Food.
1: Yeah.
5: Christmas ham? Beef jerky.
4: Oh, okay. That's probably not my type of food, but good. It's good getting a sponsor here or there. Yeah.
3: That's elite. He's not just an elite athlete. He was an elite ambassador in that moment. Right. Angus, you just witnessed one of the best.
6: Primo small goods.
2: How good are Emirates?
5: Yeah, mate, unbelievable. Still waiting for a flight there.
6: Okay, there's a bar in the sky.
3: Angus, one more quick one.
4: One more. All right. Would you go on SAS Australia if Ant Middleton? If Ant Middleton was,
3: I don't think he's on it anymore.
6: Yeah, he's not on.
4: Oh,
6: it.
4: Oh, he's not on.
5: No.
4: Oh,
5: yeah. Well, that one looks too hard. I've done enough of those hard training sessions ever with my football career.
4: Yeah.
2: What's your number one question? Give it one.
3: He did it. He's done
4: one
3: three.
4: More.
2: No, but that one.
3: I said one more.
4: I was a bit tight under pressure there. I hope Richard Miles isn't listening. Also, all right. Fev, do you have one?
3: Oh, my God.
1: That's a good question. That's his question done.
4: Angus, thank you, mate.
3: Jack Chris,
1: thank you. Have a good Monday.
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11: 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Authorised by the Australian Bureau of Statistics, Canberra. We've got delays now easing after an earlier crash on the Monash Freeway heading into the city after Warragul Road. Still got some delays back to Ferntree Gully Road. 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And now you're up to date with the Foxes, Fifi, Fev, and Nick.
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0: does it feel, Miles, to have written one of the most catchy Australian songs of 2026 so far?
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18: 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Oh, my God.
0: Oh, my God, it's a big Monday show. Everything that happened over the weekend at the iconic Lollapalooza Festival. Some massive moments. You'll hear it live from 7 o'clock.
2: Plus, Ariana Grande has said she's taken a big step back, so we'll be unpacking that story. 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
20: 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Big thank you to You Foods hanging out with us as well for the happy hour.
21: Yum. Love it.
22: I love having You Foods part of our family here on the show because that's what I'm thinking about right now, what I'm going to go home and eat.
21: Protein. I love a pre-cooked meal, protein
22: they
21: bang.
22: They make sure you got all your protein in there, Aussie ingredients, love and chef-devised recipes. 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
20: Yeah, You Foods has meals to match. It's real food for the real world. Fifi Fair. There, Nick, how good is that? Hey, I know what you're excited about, Fee. Tomorrow night, something is kicking off on Channel 10. And what have you listened? What was the stat? 847 hours?
21: It is between 850 to 900 hours of this certain show 89 seasons worth.
1: That's crazy. A lot.
22: 89 seasons of a show.
21: They've done it in like a couple
22: That's
21: of months.
22: That's a lot.
20: And it's the first time it's here in Australia. Officially kicks off tomorrow night. The host joining us after this.
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0: evening right across Australia. Fifi, Fab and Nick hanging out with you. It is the happy hour.
1: I'm not alone in this. My favourite reality show of all time, Traitors. I'm so obsessed with this show I could not be more excited because tomorrow night on 10... Traitors is back with a brand new host. We're so excited. Gretel Colleen.
2: Ah, the superstar.
1: And here
2: oh my
1: she
2: God.
1: Comes.
2: Oh, wow. What's happening here?
1: Into the studio. Oh my goodness. She's walking into the studio with some hooded, scary people.
2: Oh. Yeah. Gretel's just, oh my God, these people have got full masks on. Gold masks.
3: Hello. How are you?
2: Hello, Gretel.
1: You brought in your henchman, Gretel. We have a microphone there for you.
4: They're under orders to stand beside me at
1: They're
4: all
1: times. They're terrifying.
2: Time. Wow.
4: This could affect your insurance.
1: It could. Oh, my gosh.
2: I've affected that enough.
3: And they've got...
4: Yeah, you would have.
3: They've got the proper cloaks as well, I see. Our producer, James Blake, bought our cloaks, and these are frilly... Yeah. I think ours are meant to
1: I
3: be like
1: to
3: sexy
1: think from
3: cloaks.
1: Sexy land.
3: Yeah. Yeah.
2: This is from a key party.
3: Yeah.
2: Yeah, this is one of those
3: Mine's
2: little parties.
4: Well,
2: hey, Gretel.
4: Hello. Who's the other fab? Sorry, I didn't recognise you. I've brought a cloak... for you to do something with the special traitors one.
1: Really?
4: So maybe you could see who's the traitor. Yeah, your little girls would like that.
1: Absolutely.
4: You're probably not little anymore.
1: Well, seven's my youngest, so she will get, but I, this is mummy's guilty pleasure, traitors. Do you know, I have watched, in actual fact, Fev, I am so obsessed with this show.
2: Obsessed,
4: Are you, like, what does obsession
2: mean? Oh, here, do you want me to tell you?
4: How is it possible these work better off?
2: Oh, yeah, you just do you. You're the
1: state-of-the-art radio studio.
4: Tell me.
2: Here's some stats. Now, she's got through, this is all Fee's talked about for the last probably year and a half, is Traitors.
4: Good on
2: 89
4: her.
2: Completed seasons. She's watched all the Netherlands, which is 10 seasons. Sweden, 5. Finland, 5. She's watched the Belgium, she's watched the France, Denmark, Canada, Norway, USA, UK, New
1: Ireland.
2: Zealand, Portugal, Greece, Israel, India, Turkey, everywhere, Italy.
4: What?
2: So it works out to be 850 to 900 episodes she's watched, which is roughly around 800 hours of TV.
4: Yeah, which is what?
2: Which
4: is that? Is that like 5 years?
2: That's like every day for...
1: And I did it in about 3 months.
2: Yeah.
1: Oh.
2: Look at Gretel, isn't it?
3: Yeah.
2: Stalker.
3: It's not well.
4: I know. Now I want to be sitting over there with swap seats.
1: Yeah.
4: So you love it.
1: Gretel, the format is pure genius. It is absolutely brilliant. And I've watched a lot of reality TV over the years.
3: Obviously.
1: This, for no one who's, if you haven't watched The Traitors before, you've got to. It is mind games. And it's what I love about this. It's with people we know because of the familiar faces, Gretel. What a cast you've put together.
4: Well, it's interesting, isn't it? So first of all, ours is camped up to the extreme. Have you seen the first step yet?
1: No.
4: Oh, okay.
1: And I heard you leaked it last. It's on streaming. I can get access to it now.
4: Yeah. And also, we had the launch last week, so that was the first time I sat with an audience. And the cast is fantastic. You know when there are people who are in a cast, like a celebrity cast, which this is not. This is referred to as a reality TV cast.
1: Mm-hmm.
4: And those people give so many surprises, and it is really astounding the human factor of people being so incredibly confident and so incredibly wrong.
2: Oh, sounds like Nick.
4: Yeah.
3: You've got to back yourself.
4: And then we've elevated it because I know that they look great in a lot of other countries, but ours is so camp, particularly the wardrobe costume.
1: Yes.
4: And we gave my character a backstory, which I was just so grateful that Ten and the production company let me do that. Because as a writer, I wanted to know, she lives in this mansion and people just turn up and die and there are no consequences. Like, and they keep coming. Like, what's going on? So I thought, okay, well, what's her backstory? And she's an orphan with these wealthy parents and she's had 11 husbands and wives.
2: Oh,
4: I know,
2: Gretel.
4: We're so on the queer point. Yeah. We totally are. Which was great. I actually saw a thing with one of the queer publications. We've got 5 queer people in the cast. We've got people who are nearly 70 in their 60s, little babies.
3: Reese Nicholson, yeah.
4: Yeah, Reese. It's just so beautifully diverse.
1: It is.
4: And so beautifully whimsical.
1: Yes. Oh,
4: yeah.
1: I can't wait. I'm absolutely, we actually here on our show for my birthday did a version of The Traitors.
2: We did Radio Traitors.
1: And I want our radio production meetings after the show to be round tables.
4: Yeah.
1: I love the idea, and you're right, what gets me is how people believe something that is not true. Yep. But we as the viewers, we know exactly what's going on.
4: And you can actually play along with it now, which people will get more information about that. You can play along with it at home. But someone was saying to me, yeah, but what's the point? Like, you don't end up climbing Mount Everest or winning Survivor or what. Well, first of all, there's a lot of money to be won. But the point is, it's fun.
1: It is so
4: fun. It's a game. And ours has a lot of humour in it. I don't know why we decided to just have more fun. So everybody is more childlike, but they're stressed. They never sleep. Mm. People lie awake at night plotting, and they come up with these really elaborate theories that are just stupid. Because every now and then you get people who really think they know something and then don't know what it is and tell people. And then, of course, they're out.
1: Exactly.
4: Because you can't have a threat like that. Fev, I may as well be speaking in Japanese at the moment. I
2: know. No, so she reckons I'll be a trader.
1: He'd be great on it.
2: She reckons I'd be awesome at it.
4: He's now, let's think.
2: Yeah. We did a show together.
4: We did a show and you were traitorous on that.
1: Yeah. The Amazing Race.
4: Yeah. I can't imagine you being a traitor. Lots of people want to be it.
1: I know.
4: And originally people thought, oh, but you don't want to be mean to people and you don't want to lie.
3: What?
4: Strange people do that.
2: I'd get kept on because I'd be having grouse fun when the cameras stop rolling and they just want to hang out.
4: Do you reckon you could lie to people's faces though?
2: No.
0: The Traitor starts tomorrow, 7:30 p.m. on 10. Or if you want to watch it right now, you can stream it on 10 Plus.
2: I'd just like to thank Nick's twins behind him.
0: Yeah. Thanks, Gretel Clean. Appreciate
4: thank
0: it.
4: Thank you. Good great luck. To see you all. Fifi, Fev and Nick.
5: That's it for Fifi, Fev and Nick's Happy Hour. Thanks to you, Foods.

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0: sauce. 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The Hot Hits with Nick and Lauren.
1: Now, Ariana Grande will soon take a step back from the public eye and has dropped out of her next project, which I think was a West End show.
2: I believe it
1: with
2: was.
1: Jonathan, the guy from Wicked, Bailey, yeah. Amid growing concerns over her health. She's in the middle of a 41-day world tour and last week released her latest studio album, Petal, and the accompanying new single. The music video for the album's title track, released on Friday, shocked many, including myself. I thought I could not believe that that was put out.
2: Yep.
1: Genuinely.
2: Yep.
1: She's always been, I mean, she's tiny. She's like 4'10".
2: Yeah.
1: And she's always been very petite, but she is so thin. Her ribs are visible through her skin. You can see her clavicle, like she's dancing in an off-the-shoulder top, which is accentuating it even more. Mm. The video has attracted tens of thousands of comments on social media expressing a concern for her health. A representative for her issued a statement that said she'd be taking a step back from visibility after she completes the Eternal Sunshine tour. She looks forward to finishing the tour and ending it on a high note, both healthily and happily, and then taking a much-deserved break from public-facing work appearances, which has led to endless ongoing public scrutiny. Now, I think it's really important to make a distinction here. Concern for someone is not the same as criticism.
2: Yeah.
1: Like, it's just not. And none of us obviously know her personally, and none of us know what's happening in her life, and it's not fair to diagnose or speculate. But I also don't think that it's helpful to pretend that people aren't noticing this change in her.
2: Yep.
1: And if I was the parent of a young daughter, I would want her to understand that, of course, bodies come in all different shapes and sizes, but it's also okay to note if someone is looking maybe in a way that you just want to make sure that they're okay.
2: Exactly. It all comes from a place of concern and care, doesn't
1: exactly.
2: it?
1: Exactly. Concern, it's a place of humanity and not wanting to tear her down, but you should be able to say in a public place, I hope that she's healthy and happy, without it turning into body shaming. I don't 100%. Understand how this has become a body shaming debate. I just hope she has the right people around her. And obviously she's got no obligation to explain her body to the public. She deserves her privacy, but she is one of the biggest pop stars. And I think it's understandable that parents especially think about the messages when they're looking at celebrities who their children idolise.
2: Really well said, mate. It's a tough one because you don't want to talk about someone's body and everyone's
1: not.
2: Body is their own. And as you said, we don't have the answers. But I think reading between the lines for a statement like this to come out and her to pull back from public-facing work 2 days after releasing a brand new album, mm-hmm. which in the music industry is go time for
1: yep.
2: public-facing work,
1: yep.
2: there is very clearly something going on here. And,
1: yep.
2: yeah, the only reason we talk about it is it comes from a place of care and concern.
1: Of course. I hope she's got the right people around her that are looking after her and that she can really take this time to look after herself because
2: yep.
1: she's been go, go, go. Really, I mean, you had Wicked, you've had everything since then. I don't think she's had a second to breathe.
2: No. If conversations around, you know, eating and body shape are of concern to you, Butterfly Foundation is on 1-800-334-673. That's 1-800-ED-HOPE.
1: Yeah. Now, in exciting news, a day after Kylie Minogue joined Nick Cave on stage in England, which I was not across, she made another surprise appearance on Saturday, popping up during Madonna's Confessions Part 2 show in Amsterdam.
2: Perfect combination.
1: She brought her Club Confessions, Madonna brought her Club Confessions album launch party to AFAS Live as part of the World Pride in Amsterdam. Madonna delivered a 30-minute set that included guest appearances from Kylie, who joined Madonna for a new remix of Confessions, Love Sensation. Oh my God.
2: Filmed on someone's phone, but you know.
1: The gays would have lost
2: Mate,
1: their mind.
2: I was thinking about this because obviously World Pride was in Sydney not too
1: yes.
2: long ago, about 2023. And yeah, we had some pretty good performers. Ava Max was here.
1: Yeah.
2: Mount Boy wheeled it out.
1: Not bad.
2: But I mean, Kylie and Madonna, would have been good.
1: I mean, how amazing. Apparently, a studio version of the remix is reportedly forthcoming.
2: Awesome. Bring it on.
1: Which is very exciting.
2: Everyone's doing a remix album these days, aren't they?
1: Yeah.
2: Everyone.
1: It's the remix era.
2: It's the remix era.
1: It would appear.
2: Started with Charlie and then Zara Larsson
1: yep.
2: did it. And
1: yep.
2: now Madonna's done it. That's three.
1: Now, I saw a little photo pop up on my gram today.
2: Yeah.
1: And it was of Brooklyn Peltz Beckham and Sir Elton John and Nicola Peltz.
2: Amazing.
1: Right? So apparently they were on this yacht, right? And they were soaking up the sun in the south of France, if you don't mind. He is his godfather. I did not realize this. So I think he's sort of a bit of the peacemaker between the elder Becks and the younger Becks.
2: You cannot think of a better peacemaker.
1: Oh, okay. Come on, Brooklyn, just sort it out. Come on. Blood is thicker than water. There's no point in all of this shenanigans.
2: Your mother is a rude, vile pig.
1: Rude, vile pig. I hope he sorts it out.
2: Yeah.
1: Because
2: I'm kind of overhearing it, to be honest.
1: Honestly.
2: But if anyone's going to do it, it'll be Elton.
1: Oh, my God.
2: Yeah.
1: Listen to your godfather, Brooklyn.
2: Exactly.
1: He gets it.
2: Do you know do you have a godfather?
1: He's passed
2: away. Ah, okay. We just don't talk to mine anymore.
1: Oh. Okay.
2: Bye.
0: Still to come on the Hot Hits. It's Olivia Rodrigo.
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0: still as good as it was 19 weeks ago. Sam Fender and Olivia Dean rein me in. Tonight's number one song in the Hot Hits Hot 7 at 7.
1: This is a vibe. Right here, right now. The music that matters right now.
2: This is the Hot Hits.
1: With Nick and Lauren.
3: Now, I'm so serious here. Give us a call. 131060. Have you

0: ever seen a UFO? And don't think that anyone on here is, because I, look, here's the thing. Nick Kelly, you say you don't believe, that's fine. There is an infinite universe out there.
1: There is.
0: Of course there's life. Do I think that they've come here? I'm not sure because I've never seen it with my own two eyes. But hey, if they come here, they're a lot smarter than we are because we've not been there yet.
1: No.
0: You know?
1: Yeah, they beat us to the punch.
0: Here's the thing. A pilot has spotted a flying saucer narrowly close to their plane near London's Gatwick Airport. Aviation officials say the pilot was behind the wheel of an Airbus A319 when they saw what they call an UNK object, which is UNKOBJ, or unknown object.
1: UNK and chopped.
0: Yeah. At 11:30 a.m. on April 29, a report by the UK Air Prox Board,
1: the what?
0: Published in June, said the A319 pilot reports that descending, turning left, a disc or flying saucer type suspected drone was seen flying very close in the opposite direction at the same level to them past their right wing. The disc was spotted soaring over the Sussex countryside near Hangcross, a village roughly 7 miles from Gatwick.
1: You're right.
0: The UK Airprox board examines incidences of airprox, or when something is close enough to a plane that it could be a safety risk. And this something was 100 feet or so from the aircraft wing as they were 8,500 feet in the air and about to land, ooh, right? They said the object looked like a disc with darker markings on the rim, a suspected possible drone, but not sure. It was very close to the aircraft, but no evasive action was required as they were in turn already. Now, here's the thing, Nick Kelly. Investigators cross-checked the sighting with radar data to see if there was a known drone, but came up short. No other pilots in the area saw the object, though air traffic controllers issued a warning about it.
1: Now,
0: yes,
1: I understand all this.
0: Yes.
1: But just because they couldn't identify the drone doesn't mean that it's not just a drone. We're currently in wartime. A lot of drones around. Maybe one's gone rogue. Maybe it's one of the ones that was lighting up the sky at Vivid Sydney and fell into the harbour.
0: Well, they weren't. But by its very definition, this is a UFO because it is an unidentified flying object.
1: Okay. So you're saying that UFOs don't necessarily have to mean, you know, ET, alien life.
0: You'd be surprised by some of the things people have seen. Have you not heard about that thing that happened in Victoria in the 60s or something? They reckon a UFO crashed into the ground and the whole school saw it and these aliens got out.
1: I don't trust children.
0: No, it's adults as well.
1: Don't trust them.
0: Look it up. I forget what it's called. Oh, Matt Thompson's text me.
1: What do you say?
0: Oh, a bit of glare, yeah? I don't know what that means.
2: Westall UFO incident, 1966.
0: Westall, that's the one. Talk us through it, Karen, because honestly.
2: Yeah, well, there was a UFO that came down at the back of a school, and apparently a lot of the teachers told the children not to go anywhere near it. And then I believe the principal of the school at the time was visited by some authorities.
0: That were the men in black.
1: No, this is X-Files.
0: Yeah, I know, but. They were visited by the men in black.
1: I got a text too.
0: Yeah, it's Matt Thompson.
1: No, it's from Kiri, our music director, saying, you're right.
0: Anyway, 131060, have you seen a UFO? Because I'm desperate to know. Maybe you thought, but you weren't sure. Or you saw it land. Or it just zoomed past or was hovering. You know, you see those ones hovering. I do hate now that drones have made everyone go, oh, it's just a drone.
1: But if you don't know what the drone is, it's an unidentified flying object.
0: Correct.
1: 131060. Have you seen a UFO? Yes, mm-hmm. You are on the Hot Hits.
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7: Hey, this is Bruno Mars. Turn this up and check this out. Getting everybody moving and forgetting about their problems and having some fun. And that's what I want to do

0: So needy. Let me be in your arms, Sonny Federa.
1: You let me do it. Yeah,
2: shut up.
0: Yeah, you'll work it out. The hot
3: hits. Throughout my life, music has meant a great deal to me. It is hot.
4: With Nick and Lauren.
0: Yeah. So, over the weekend, some massive live performances have taken place. We've been talking about Lollapalooza a lot tonight.
2: Yes.
0: Playing some of those big moments. But it wasn't just Lollapalooza over the weekend, was it, Lauren?
2: No. Ray. Where was Ray performing?
0: Ray was at Brighton Pride Festival. So they did Prides over the weekend in Brighton, which is just south of London. It's the biggest pride in the UK.
2: That's

0: that he won in Amsterdam as well. But at Brighton Pride, Ray was up there.
1: Yes.
0: And everyone knows the great lyric from the Ray song, Where Is Your Husband? My husband.
2: Your husband is coming.
0: Yeah.
1: Yeah. And we and many others love to change that to Your husband is gay.
0: We've been doing it whilst the song plays here in the room for upwards of 6 months now. It's just kind of been one of our vocal stims here at the program.
1: Yes.
0: Well, great news. That vocal stim has reached Ray, because have a listen to how she changed it on the weekend at the Pride.
3: So I think it's
0: a Wendy Williams grab from her show.
1: It is.
0: Yeah. Which is perfect. Good fun.
1: The crowd didn't go wild enough for my liking.
0: I agree. Come on, gay men.
1: It's a Pride event.
0: Yeah.
1: Cheer.
0: Hoop and holler.
1: Should be hooping and hollering.
0: They'd be hooping and hollering.
1: What's Olivia and Sam been doing?
0: Just stuff. No, so over the weekend, they set an incredible world record, literally a world record. Rain Me In, which we all love.
1: Yes.
0: Now the longest running number one single in UK history.
1: Wow.
0: 19 weeks in the top spot. So surpassing a song from literally the 1960s by Frankie Lane, I think is the name of the artist who had the record. So over the weekend, Olivia, in front of 90,000 people at Lollapalooza, got to celebrate that moment with everyone.
4: We're also celebrating today because back home in the UK, I'm very proud to be part of the song that's just broken the Guinness World Record. Running number one in UK history. And I'm so proud to be a part of it, and it only felt right that we play it for the first time ever in America with the man himself, Mr. Sam.
0: So good. So Sam comes out, they do it together. It was gorgeous. You heard it earlier in the show. Amazing moment for them.
1: It is amazing for my... wow. It is an amazing... Oh, my God. Amazing moment for them. The thing that really boggles my brain is that I think it's a really lovely song.
0: Mm.
1: I'm surprised it's that song that's broken this record.
0: I am too, but only from the case of I didn't expect a song that is this good to be the longest running number one. There have been some shockers that have challenged it for it in the past, but this is pure, brilliant songwriting from two of the best real voices in the UK right now. So I'm glad it's this, and it feels like kind of the antidotes or the AI slop out there and like the overproduced stuff. But
1: no,
0: yeah.
1: I love them as artists, but even from some of Olivia Dean's songs that she has on her own, I just find this song, I don't know, it's just very...
0: You choose your words wisely.
1: No, I am. And I know that you can't like every song in the world.
0: Maybe it's because it is nice. It is gentle.
1: Maybe.
0: Because Sam's had massive hits in the past over there.
1: Yeah.
0: This is, I think, his fourth top 10 single.
1: Yeah.
0: But, yeah, this is the one. Maybe it's probably the combined power of the pair of them.
1: Probably.
0: They've both been kind of like the next up in the UK, and then bang, you pull them together and they're good.
1: I just think there's something that to be studied on Olivia Dean, because her rise in the last 18 months is unbelievable.
0: Unmatched. Now, what's happened to your boy?
1: Oh, my God. My boy, Harry, he's had a fall. And he's not had a fall. That's what...
0: He's not 60 yet.
1: He's not over... Yeah. He's fallen over on stage. Well, there was a bit of torrential rain. I think it was... Is he still... Not still in Brazil, is he?
0: I think he is. Yeah, I think he's still in Sao Paulo.
1: It was a heavy rainstorm. And he went skipping along down his runway. And just his feet went straight out from under him. And he kept going. And he got up like
0: That's
1: nothing
0: our boy.
1: Happened.
0: That's our boy.
1: Our boy.
0: Yeah.
1: He's a faller overer. He used to fall over on One Direction shows. I say it like I know him.
0: He's our boy, famously.
1: Yeah.
0: Now, K-Dot could have checked where Harry was, but K-Dot has been demolishing the hell out of some chicken drumsticks.
5: I do apologise. I'm having a bit of a late dinner tonight, and I do have chicken all over my fingers. So, yes, no, I didn't Google that.
0: Cool.
1: Thank you.
5: Apologies.
0: Thank you for
5: See
0: your...
5: why my priorities
0: Thank
5: are
0: you for
5: on
0: your
5: the show.
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0: The Hotties with Nick and Lauren. In just a tick, we are going to take you to Lollapalooza in Chicago. It happened over the weekend. Three live performances in a row. They're going to blow your socks off. Get ready for that.
1: Yes. But right now, Stephen Baldwin Alec Baldwin's brother. He has said, he told People magazine that he ditched Hollywood at the start of his success after becoming a born-again Christian in the 2000s. He reflected on stepping out of the spotlight shortly after starring in the Oscar-winning 1995 thriller The Usual Suspects, which, in fairness, he is amazing in, despite heading in the direction of becoming a big star. Now, this is what got me. He said, "That wasn't me. I didn't want to be Tom Cruise and have to make $100 million at the box office. I'd rather be a schmuck from Massapequa." I don't think that was ever going to be a problem. I don't mean to be rude, but like, just because you've been in one good movie that, you know.
0: Yeah.
1: Rein it in.
0: Well, actually, I mean, give him some love. He was also in Celebrity Big Brother 7, which he placed ninth in.
1: He also birthed, well, he didn't birth her, but he created Hayley.
0: Oh, yeah.
1: Which is probably now that's what he's famous for.
0: I also don't understand people who retire from the spotlight but then continue to do interviews about why they've retired from the spotlight. That's not really retiring from the spotlight, is it?
1: No.
0: That's keeping the spotlight going.
1: Yeah. I don't know. The Baldwins.
0: I mean,
1: disgust.
0: Enough said.
2: 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Back next.
3: Carrie and Tommy. 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
4: Yeah, you're misunderstanding men's algorithms.
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0: Three, two, two. The Hot Hits with Nick and Lauren. Three songs in a row that all have something in common. The thing they have in common tonight is that they are all live and they're all from Lollapalooza Festival over the weekend. We're going to have a mini concert right here. Concert in the clouds, if you will.
1: Oh, I like a concert in the clouds.
0: And we used to do that on this radio station. Were you guys around for that?
17: Was.
0: It's a COVID thing. We'd play like a whole day of live performances and it would be like a mini festival. It's cool.
17: A nightmare from the back end from what I
0: One of the great operational nightmares this radio network's ever been through, and
1: Why?
0: I can attest to that. It's way too nerdy to explain on the radio. Just know that it kept me and many other people who work in this building up for days on end. And then I messed something up one Saturday morning after a team building trip that involved a number of beers and wines.
1: Oh.
0: And had a responsibly, of course, and then had a phone call the next day saying that some Madonna tracks that were live and had a lot of F words in them had gone to air.
1: Whoopee.
0: Which was a mayf up. Anyway.
1: Whoopee day.
0: We're not doing that. Over the weekend, Lollapalooza Festival. Yes, Laura Barry.
1: So I thought until... a while ago that Lollapalooza was an imaginary festival in The Simpsons. Because that's the one that Homer Simpson goes to, isn't it? Where he gets a cannon fired into his belly.
0: Yeah, Homer Simpson smiling politely. Yeah, I think it is. Well, it's been going for a long time. I went in 2017. Mm. Which is actually kind of cool because the first night this year was headlined by Lord. And the year that I went, 2017, also headlined by Lord, but a massive storm came over Chicago and her set got cut. Two songs in.
1: Oh, so, bum.
0: Yeah, she's had to wait nearly a decade to get to the headline spot again. So Lord and John Summit Thursday, Charlie XCX and Smashing Pumpkins Friday.
1: Smashing Pumpkins?
0: Yeah, man.
1: I literally just brought them up because they're in the Simpsons episode.
17: Yeah, they are. And it's called Hullabalooza.
0: Hullabalooza!
1: Oh, the wrong bloody festival, and yet... wow. See? Everything works out for a reason.
0: Absolutely. Now,
1: I mean, everything happens for a reason.
0: Olivia Dean and Jenny were the Saturday, and then Tate McRae and the XX were last night as the headliners. And then obviously...
1: Oh, I love the XX.
0: Yeah, the XX. I feel like they're almost back. Almost ready to go with new stuff. Lollapalooza's been going since 1991.
1: Wow.
0: Mm. 35 years ago.
1: I really want to go to Chicago.
0: It's great.
1: Because that's where ER is set.
0: Oh my God, I didn't even think about that.
1: Yeah, and Shameless.
0: And The Bear.
1: And The Bear.
0: So, we're going to play you three songs that are live.
1: Homerpalooza, that's right.
0: Homerpalooza.
1: Yeah.
0: Where did you get that from?
1: Bailey put it on his screen.
0: Ah. What's it? Anyway, we are doing live tracks from Lollapalooza. Let's just play them. Yeah, so like pretend you're in Chicago. Pretend you've just had one of those sandwiches
1: I'm
0: from the bear.
1: Here.
17: Beef sandwiches.
1: Behind. Beef. Yes, chef.
0: Pretend you've had a beef. Yes, chef. Yes, chef. Behind.
1: Yes, chef. All right, I'm in there.
0: All right, let's play. Somba kicks us off live from Coachella. Not Coachella, Lollapalooza. Spent 3 minutes talking about it, got it wrong. This is Homewrecker. He always kills it live, and you're getting it on the Hot Hits with Nick and Lauren. It's free for all time, baby.

0: Three's a riot with Nick and Lauren. It's the Hot Hits 3 for All.
1: Hey, everybody. I'm going to holler at to Lollapalooza.
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0: Right across Australia, the hot hits with Nick and Lauren is the music that matters right now. We're going to talk about Ariana Grande in a second because that huge statement's come out. But in the meantime, Timothée Chalamet opera is the audio I see in front of me. What's going on?
1: Yes. Well, Timothée Chalamet obviously made those comments when he was doing a sort of sit-down podcast thing with Matthew McConaughey.
0: Yeah, that's right.
1: I think it was. Yeah. Earlier this year, or was it late last year?
0: Managed to simultaneously piss off the opera people and the ballet people.
1: Yes, this is what he said.
0: All this, yeah.
2: I don't want to be working in ballet or opera or, you know, things where it's like, hey, keep this thing alive, even though no one cares about this anymore. Yeah. All respect to the ballet and opera people out there. I just lost 14 cents in viewership. But, damn, I just took shots for no reason.
0: Yeah, it was kind of funny.
1: Yeah. Well, Timothée Chalamet Bing Bong. And Kylie Jenner was spotted at a performance of Phantom of the Opera in Los Angeles.
0: Where are they now?
1: After his No One Cares comments about the opera spark backlash.
0: Well, there you go. Do you reckon he's trying to win favour or is he actually going to enjoy it?
1: I think he's going to enjoy it because Phantom of the Opera, like, what's not to enjoy? And it's as far as opera goes, it's a musical. It's operatic. Operatic?
0: Operatic, yeah.
1: Operatic.
0: I went to a musical on the weekend. Part musical.
1: Play, wasn't it?
0: Play. It was a play, but it had music in it. Like,
1: yeah.
0: Like 15 numbers across the 4 hours. Pride and Prejudice, sort of, if you want to see it.
1: How was it?
0: Fantastic.
1: Good.
0: Funny and weird.
1: I'm telling you, when Six comes to wherever it is that you are, because we're omnipresent, you must go and see it.
0: Oh, well, absolutely. Exactly. When it comes to me in Rockhampton, what about Seven? Will that be coming as well?
3: Nice.
0: And will they be coming together? 6-7. Thank you.
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10: 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Tenth of a centimetre.
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10: 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Like,
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0: Proud to have that one added to the playlist. That is Nina Jirachi and Porter Robinson. Wanna Cry. Right across Australia on the Hot Hits with Nick and Lauren.
1: In celebration of the night that was, it's the Hot Hits Awards.
0: Yeah, baby, Cuddle Awards happen, the things that happen in on or around the show.
2: Cuddle.
3: What?
2: Cuddle.
0: Lauren Barry has the first award of the night.
2: Well, we took calls earlier in the show on have you ever seen a UFO, right? Which always sends the phones into meltdown, which says enough, you know? All these people have. But there was one call in particular from a lovely young lady named Emma. And she had a story that was good enough for even my one Nick Kelly to almost get him across the line with his believing.
0: Almost.
4: I used to live in the UK near Bristol Airport.
0: You're
4: and
0: right.
4: I was in the field with my horses, like in the country. And as the plane was coming over, there were these three bright orbs circling the aeroplane. And as it was getting closer to where we were, and it was like, because the planes used to come straight over our house, the three orbs just kind of all went in different directions and just disappeared instantly. We did actually report it. We're talking about 97, 98, so it was a while ago. And we did report it, and that pilot did actually make a call to the air traffic control tower about it too.
2: That's crazy.
0: Yeah. That's quite something.
2: And they just zoomed off.
0: And as I said, like 97, 98 feels like they would have been UFOs. These days, totally. It's all drones.
2: It feels like UFOs. It's like they discovered they could reach us around then.
0: Yeah.
2: Maybe before. Yeah. And they were like, let's just suss out if there's anything they saw us. They were like, no, thank
0: no,
2: you.
0: No, we don't want that.
2: And they were like, we don't want to go there. Maybe they're allergic to water, like the ones in, was it the birds in War of the Worlds? They're allergic to the birds. Can't remember.
0: Karen, you got an award.
5: My award goes to UFOs in general. I'm so obsessed with this.
2: Me too.
5: I don't want to be one of those people that sounds all conspiratorial and stuff, but there are like paintings in caves from
2: literally
5: like early humans of this kind of stuff. It's been around
2: Do
5: forever.
2: You know, Nick, there's a whole theory that our human race, are actually from another planet. We destroyed our own already and we came here. And now we're here.
0: Like Big Bang.
2: Who knows? No, not Big Bang. Like we just...
0: Bazinga. Sorry, I'm really annoying tonight. This whole UFO thing just made me the most annoying person.
5: It really did.
0: Love you guys.
2: I love you too.
0: Bailey, my friend.
2: Hello, Belegde.
3: I have an award for Paul, the most rude alien of all time.
5: Yes. Good movie.
2: That was a fun phoner we did that time. Who's the most iconic alien?
0: He was nominated as one of them.
5: He was.
2: Oh, yeah. That's what got me thinking.
0: Ugly old thing. Simon
2: Is that
0: Pegg.
2: Seth Rogen?
0: Simon Pegg.
5: Seth Rogen.
0: Oh, no. Seth Rogen was Paul.
5: Yeah.
2: He voiced Paul, and then Simon Pegg, I think, was in the movie.
5: He was.
3: Him and the other guy that he's always with, Nick Frost.
0: Nick Frost, yeah.
2: Yeah, Nick Frost.
0: It's going to be Hagrid.
5: Oh,
2: yeah.
0: Hey, my award goes to you, Lauren Barry, and it's on a genuine note. The way that you spoke about Ariana Grande earlier was, I think, very important for a lot of people to hear and very difficult conversation to have when you're talking about someone else and their health.
2: I was very nervous.
0: Yeah, but I understand why, but I think you did it in a really beautiful, not beautiful is the word, but just a really thoughtful way.
2: Okay.
0: Nuanced way. So I was proud of you for that.
2: And thank you very much.
0: Guys, tomorrow night on the show, Traders is back.
2: Yes.
0: Celebrity season. All the people from the reality shows. So Real Housewives of Sydney superstar Chrissy Marsh is going to be with us.
2: Yay!
0: Melanie C later on in the week as well for The Voice, because that is officially back.
2: Finally, I can talk to Melanie again,
0: yes.
2: My dear, dear, dear friend.
0: Dear personal friend. Just an impromptu award here. The three screens in our studio have been broken for about 4 days.
5: Yes.
0: And Kara decided, I reckon I can fix them, and just started pressing buttons on the remote, and he's not fixed it.
2: No. And I can guarantee those TVs will stay like that for the foreseeable future.
0: Of course they will.
3: Reverse shout out to Magic Info.
5: That's what the screen's displaying.
0: Just says Magic Info.
3: We have received a video from Adam.
0: It's
2: the UFO video.
3: Yeah, this will be a podcast.
0: All right, so the video of the UFO that allegedly exists on the Instagram at the Hot Hits
5: on our socials.
0: Go and look at it.
5: Yeah, that sounds good.
2: We'll watch it together in the podcast.
5: Yeah, I was going to say listen to the podcast to see our reaction.
0: All right. Get the podcast.
2: Good tease, everyone.
0: Catch you guys. Bye.
2: Bye.
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9: One day I'm just gonna walk up to you. Say it how it is, I'm in love with you. 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God help me, I've been so scared too. I'm gonna reach out, say hey.

0: So that is the, for the uninitiated, the Seinfeld
1: theme.
0: And so I'll be walking around the house, walk into the room, and then it'll be... It's all these different ones as well. It's different scene changes.
1: Oh, my God. That is great.
0: Now in my house, I got to be really careful if I walk into a place because it just, it's really punctuated by this wacky slap bass.
1: You just never know when it's gonna get you. Okay, put it away. Turn it around.
0: I'll turn it off. So the other night, walked into the bedroom, suddenly, boom, ba-dum, boom, boom. She starts laughing at me. I'm like, oh, okay, very good. I'm off to brush my teeth. Thank you very much. She's like, okay. I go to brushing my teeth and I'm like, damn it. There's no way I could walk back into that bedroom without this sound going off, right? And making it seem like we're in our very own sitcom. So what do? I'm brushing my teeth. I'm like, okay, what can I do? Maybe I could throw one of the towels in the bedroom first to make it go off before I go into bed. And I'm like, oh, what if it misses it? Okay, that might not work. And I had an idea. Okay. So in the bathroom next to the toilet was the toilet brush. And I'm like, okay. When I finished brushing my teeth, I kicked the brush into the little porcelain at the bottom and I started going, ah, oh, God, ow. Boom, ba-dum, boom, boom, running out to check on me.
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2: 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The

0: off your device or put it in airplane mode at least for at least 1 hour before the test. But look, I think it's kind of it's going to be pretty useful.
1: Yeah. If the system does not collect your phone number, track your location or store personal information, and it'll be sent to all iPhones 11 and up and Android devices running Android 12 or later, as well as compatible smart watches. But that's the thing. Like, the government doesn't even have to have your phone number. You just do 04 and every number and send it to all of those. Like, it's not keeping and storing Matt O'Kine's phone number for some hotline bling.
0: If the government want to find me, it's not hard. 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
1: Exactly.
0: Every day, and they'll find me. All these companies know more about us than we know about ourselves. So I'm not too paranoid about any of that stuff, but there is the genuine concern about, discretion if you don't want your phone to be known to others.
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1: 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So I'm going to have to make sure I'm on airplane mode an hour before. The guards looking up at the roof as my suction cupped hands. Like, oh, damn it. Damn you, Oz Alert.
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5: Great week in footy, apart from the Dogs getting rolled by Fremantle. But I tell you what, it all kicked off this round. Collingwood taking down Geelong.
22: No, we stunk. We lost
23: stunk.
22: Also.
23: They stunk.
5: Oh, yeah, you lost.
23: Wow.
5: Oh,
23: they stunk it up.
5: I've got to stop tipping.
23: I tipped Collingwood. They stunk.
5: I tried to give you the win, Jack. I tried to rewrite history.
24: It would have been nice if you did get the chockies, but
23: they were coming back and someone got a mark in the last quarter probably to get them a little bit close and they missed it.
24: Yeah.
23: I'm not sure who that was, but...
5: We could have all just run with what I was saying.
23: I'm like, he'll kick this. I backed you in. I'm like, he'll kick this.
5: You did.
23: And bang, he missed it.
24: Yeah. Sorry, my bad.
5: That's okay. What can we look forward to this week?
23: West Coast.
24: Yeah, we're playing on Sunday over in Perth. So
5: they can't kick
24: we'll fly
5: goals
24: over Friday. Yeah, I saw their accuracy yesterday. It was no good. So
5: terrible.
24: Hopefully they can continue the same. Next week.
1: No, that's all right. They won from two.
23: Stat, I was like, because I backed West Coast to beat Richmond. I'm like, if they had a kick straight, they would have won. And then she's.
5: I backed Richmond.
23: Yeah.
5: I was watching it. But to me, West Coast got close. I'm sick of the games, guys. And as a footballer, a current playing footballer, Jack, can you stop the close games? Like when somebody's winning,
23: oh, yeah, just...
5: let them win. It's the clawing back that's doing my head in.
24: No.
23: She doesn't get it, man. She does not get it.
24: No, the close games is what brings people to the games.
5: I know.
24: Watch it, the audience.
5: I'm a nail biter. I can't cope with it. It's too much. Anyway, what do you got on today?
23: Well, he's come in because I've actually coded his game for him. So I'm just going to...
24: Down through a goal-kicking routine.
23: Yeah, just going to teach him how to kick. Mm. Got it all here. So in the ad break...
1: Feb's actually got his MacBook out from Richmond, AFLW, and he's cut up a bunch of video. He's doing his homework. He showed me his PowerPoint presentation
24: before.
1: He was
24: already complaining about having to go in for a full day after.
23: Oh, mate. Coding, bro. He gets it. He has to go in there and watch his tape.
5: Nobody is pulling Jack Crisp aside and saying, hey, this is where you could do better. Are they?
24: Yeah, yeah, of course. You're always going to look for room to grow. You know?
23: And then he goes, I've played 8,000 games in a row. Shut up.
5: There's no coach. There's no coach.
24: No, I'm trying to stay in the good books with the coaches so they don't drop me.
23: Get dropped, yeah.
5: They're not dropping you.
23: No, he's on the verge.
24: Don't put that out there. Don't put it out there, mate.
23: You just said that when you barracked for Carlton and then you stopped barracking for Carlton, we were no good. You threw the first punch. That was when I was playing.
24: Yeah, I know. And you left as well.
23: Yeah, I did. For cash.
5: So it was a Favola Cup on the weekend, actually.
23: Did you see the Favola Cup?
24: Oh, I did. I happened to glance over and see the score, and I was very impressed with Carlton.
23: Did you see me present at the start the cup, which was great?
24: No,
23: Fox
24: but
23: Footy?
24: I did see from your socials that you're watching from afar, having a good time.
23: Oh, I had a great time.
5: Yeah, there we go. Freebie. Now, Jack, we have a very special guest for you to meet next. Can you hang around?
24: Yeah, I'd love to.
5: You are going...
1: Don't get the games record by going early, do you? Of course he's going to stick around. That's what he's best at. He's actually got the record. He sticks around.
5: He does.
1: He shows up.
24: Hey, you invited me in here. You set me up to fail.
23: No, we love you.
3: Nah, Jack Crisp, he's very loyal, and he's going to be so loyal to us that up next he's going to stick around.
5: He's going to change somebody's life next. No pressure.
3: I'll do that after this.
6: Beefy, Fev and Nick's happy hour.
23: Wait, there's a guy out there box shadowing.
5: Okay, let's explain what's happening. We have Collingwood legend superstar Jack Crisp in the studio. Now, Jack, you're going to help us with something because last week a random person rang Fox FM reception and said, hi, my name's Angus and I have a bucket list that I would love ticked off. I'm about to head off to join the Australian Air Force. And before I go, I want to tick off my bucket list. And one of those items is to be on the radio.
23: Mm-hmm.
5: So when we heard about this, we said, get Angus on. So Angus joined us on the show last week.
23: One, ticked off.
5: Ticked off one of his bucket list items. Then we said, can we get all your bucket list items? There were six of them. So he's done the radio. Wants to meet Daniel Ricciardo, working on it. First dates, the TV show. Yep, we're working on that.
23: Yep.
5: Ring the ASX bell. Play Hydrox with Fev.
23: Yeah.
5: That could be possible. But one of them was he wants to interview an AFL player. Now, his idea was Vox Pop style.
23: Yeah.
5: Get outside the G or Marvel and wait till the players go in and try to interview them.
1: And
5: tough to get near an AFL player.
1: Yeah. He did that last week when he called security. In. I got four disposals, 100% disposal efficiency at Marvel. And Fev was on too.
23: You're not an AFL player though.
1: Oh, geez.
5: So we've one-upped his bucket list. Little did he was just hoping to grab an AFL, any random AFL player. We've got him one of the AFL's greatest stars.
23: Superstar.
5: In studio so we can meet him. Please welcome to the studio, Angus.
17: Angus got a contact.
5: Head off.
21: On the 11th of August.
17: He has a list of things he wants to do before he leaves.
21: I know it probably won't happen, but I dream big.

0: Are you planning to be a kamikaze pilot? What are you doing?
1: Oh, this is exciting.
2: I think we got him out of the Collingwood cheer squad.
3: Yeah. He is. Angus, welcome.
1: Good morning, Melbourne. Good morning on your drive to school.
3: Yeah. Now, Angus, we ticked off. Well, now you're actually doubling up on your first bucket list item, get on the radio. This is your second time. But you wanted to interview AFL players. In fact, you said Collingwood players.
4: I did. I actually go for Bombers, but
0: Yes.
4: Yeah, I know. Yes. I watched yesterday and I was thinking, if you've got any tips, just let me know, because I think I could be out there.
5: Well, yeah, make sure you're coming to Collingwood. I'll give you a few tips. Fev's going to come up. He's going to give me some goal-kicking tips, and then I'll give them to you.
3: Now, Angus, you did say you wanted to ask some questions. So here is Jack Crisp, Collingwood great. You can ask him anything you like.
2: Games All record right. holder.
3: This All is right. your bucket list. We're ticking it off.
4: Are we live on air?
3: We're live on air.
4: Oh, we are live on air. Oh, awesome.
6: So take it easy.
4: All right. No. So
6: calm down, big fella. Also, don't like a bucket list before going into the ADF. That's negative thinking. You're going to come
4: back,
6: soldier.
4: There'll be a bucket list in the ADF. Don't you worry.
7: What's happening here?
6: I like that this recruit is cool under pressure. This is who I want in our forces.
4: The front line. I will be the front line by next week. Don't you worry. So usually on Channel 7, I absolutely admire Abbie Holmes. I think she's an amazing woman. I think she is an elite athlete. And congratulations that she has another baby on the way. But I want to ask you this. In the 2032 Olympics, what sport do you think Abbie Holmes would be good to rely on gold for?
5: Football. Is it flag? Football's going in the 2032 Olympics.
3: Yeah. Oh,
4: sick.
3: Good answer.
4: Right.
3: Good answer.
4: That's all right.
5: I didn't know where we were going with the question.
4: Yeah. No. If Abbie Holmes is listening, g'day. So earlier in the week, we're already in August, but where were you when the Oz Alert, if you got one, Oz Alert came through?
5: Great question. I was actually at Marvel doing some filming for Primo for the club. I'm talking about the new beef jerky flavour, smoky barbecue. Yeah.
2: Beef jerky.
4: Is this Macca's or?
3: No, Primo.
1: Come on. Small goods.
5: Salami and ham. Little deli
1: Primo.
5: Food.
2: Yeah.
1: Christmas ham?
5: Beef jerky.
4: Oh, okay. That's probably not my type of food, but good. It's good getting a sponsor here or there. Yeah.
3: That's elite. He's not just an elite athlete. He was an elite ambassador in that moment, Angus. You just witnessed one of the best.
6: Primo small goods.
2: How good are Emirates?
5: Unbelievable. Still waiting for a flight there. But.
1: There's a bar in the sky.
3: Angus, one more quick one.
4: One more. All right. Would you go on SAS Australia if Ant Middleton was...
3: I don't think he's on it anymore.
4: Yeah, he's not on it. Oh, he's not on it?
3: No.
4: Oh.
5: Yeah. Well, next that one looks too hard. I've done enough of those hard training sessions ever with my football career.
4: Yeah.
2: What's your number one question? Give it one...
3: He did it. He's done
4: one
3: three.
4: More.
2: I said
3: one more.
4: I was a bit tired under pressure there. I hope Richard Miles isn't listening. Also, all right, Fev, do you have one?
3: Oh, my God.
7: That's a good question. That's his question done.
1: Angus, thank you, mate. Thank you. Have a good Monday.
8: Three voices, too many lols. Fifi, Fev and Nick.
3: Remember last year I just got obsessed with Ancestry.com?
6: Mm-hmm.
3: When I paid for my DNA. Actually, you should do that, Josiah, because...
6: Why? Burst his balloon when he finds out
3: he's far more British than Albanian.
1: My cousin did it, who's the same amount Albanian and English as I is, and he was 50% down the middle. So they all want me to do it just to see if I'm the same, but I don't want to.
3: See, I got wild results because my mum is Irish and my dad is Australian for 200 years or whenever they came over. Mm-hmm. So British heritage. And I'm just like massively Scottish. Mm. Like all my DNA is Ireland and Scotland. Mm. But I didn't know I was so Scottish, guys.
1: The reason I won't do it, guys, is because I don't want my DNA going to who knows who.
3: Well, this is the thing. Mm. So I love crime genre. I'm into I've watched all the true crime documentary. What is fascinating is now, you know how when DNA came in early 2000s and it just revolutionized solving crimes, but then you've got to have your DNA on a register. So they were finding criminals who had to submit their fingerprints or DNA. But if you haven't done that, they could. Now genealogy labs, the police force are using them because people are just willingly giving their DNA to Ancestry.com. And now they're finding criminals based on distant relatives. So
2: you're dobbing yourself in pretty much.
3: Well, no, that you're not. But like, you're giving up your family. Hypothetically, you're a serial killer, but your second, third cousin has gone and done an ancestry test.
2: Yep.
3: They've got DNA from a crime scene and they can connect it to your third cousin. Mm. And then they go to the third cousin, you've got a relative, we've got to find them. It's fascinating.
2: I was going to do the, I was thinking about this because I was going to do the ancestry, send my DNA in and then get on the peptides for like 6 months because they reckon it changes your DNA and then send it in again and see if it's the same. The test to see if it does change your DNA.
3: Wow.
2: Because it should be the same, but it should be the same results. It should be exactly the same.
3: But it probably is in terms of like where you're from in the world.
2: No, but they think that apparently all the peptides that these people are taking, it's changing their DNA.
3: So you're no longer French, you're from Jupiter.
2: Yeah, but they make
3: like,
2: it,
3: where are you
2: to
3: from
2: see
3: then?
2: They make it up or not. To say, hey.
3: Mm, okay.
2: It's a great test. You're welcome.
6: I'm half English, half Chinese lab.
2: No. Yeah. Yeah.
6: I've been on
2: Imagine.
6: The peptides.
2: No, I'm from Wuhan. What?
3: We have just, over the last few years, though, we've also had lots of people call our show, and Ancestry.com has, created problems in families. Mm-hmm. In actual fact, there are support groups. I think they've just started support groups for people who have been on Ancestry.com and discovered things about their family. This is the second, the third family, the dads that were spawning children all over the country.
2: Who have taken it to the grave.
3: Yes.
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0: exiting the supermarket, suddenly the alarm went off and the woman that the guy was following was going out the entrance. But she wasn't just going out the entrance, so she's clearly gone out the wrong way. She's gone out with two massive IKEA bags full to the brim.
1: She's
0: gone in like Santa Claus, filled these bags.
2: Like one of the old, like, you know, the TV shows as a kid, and a giveaway would be like 30 seconds to fill your trolley at the toy shop.
0: She's done one of those. Now, the poor employee, he's filmed her, so that's something.
1: Is her name Gemma Prendergast?
0: No, Gemma doesn't do that. But then he yelled out something to her, like,
2: pointless.
0: How dare you, or something.
1: Yeah.
0: And
2: why I order.
0: But then Daisy and I following her down the travelator. But this is how brazen crime is now in Melbourne. She's got out of the supermarket. We're on the travelator, still in the building. She's just stopped.
1: She doesn't care.
0: She's not even broken her stride to get out of the joint with all her thieved goods. She just stopped on. I had to stand behind her on a travelator.
1: Did you make
2: that to me is the biggest crime?
1: Citizens arrest.
0: Well, if Daisy wasn't with, I was actually. I was so infuriated that you think you can just fill your bags while we're all paying still, and we're, you know, cost of living stuff on everyone, and you reckon you can just go in and fill bags. But I was almost laughing, going, she knows. Like, I was like, why are you running? Run for it, mate, before they get the cops. Oh, there's no police coming. Yeah. They now know. Like, she, in her brain, if I was her, I was trying to go, what is it in your brain at the moment? But in her brain would be, well, if you're stealing cars, carjackers can't even get into courts. As if they're going to drag a shoplifter in.
1: I could go in Nick's house with a machete and steal all his stuff and then get out and not get charged. Mm. So what's a couple of steaks and a few onions?
0: Yeah, that's it.
1: And a sponge cake.
2: And no wonder she stopped. She's looking for cops. There's just a lady behind her eating sponge cake on a travelator.
3: Three voices, too many lols. Fifi, Fev and Nick's happy hour. Fifi, Fev and Nick. All over Melbourne.
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10: When you think Carrie, you don't think spontaneity. Okay, spontaneity is not usually associated with my personality.
11: I don't know. I think to give yourself credit, I think you're the most spontaneous version of yourself that I've ever known.
10: I'm the most spontaneous, organised person you've ever met. No, I think that would be accurate. Yeah. I think I had a lot of responsibility early on in my life, in my 20s, at a time when most of my friends were out living crazy lives. I was caring for someone who was very sick. And so I feel like I'm kind of living my life in reverse. And in my 40s, I'm learning to just say yes to stuff.
11: Carrie
10: and
11: Button.
10: Do it.
11: Mm. Yes.
10: And one of the things, the opportunities I had was to go see the Backstreet Boys at the Sphere in Las Vegas.
11: Sick.
10: Now, we had seen the Backstreet Boys a few years ago in Vegas.
11: Yes.
10: I remember being heavily pregnant at the time and having to carry everybody's drinks for them, yours mostly.
11: I did ask you for a bucket of Coronas and immediately felt bad as I saw you waddling back to the pool.
10: It wasn't the most ideal trip to Vegas, let's put it that way. But also, I learnt when I was watching the Backstreet Boys with you on that trip, the same thing I learnt when I was watching the Spice Girls at Wembley Stadium with you. Mm. You were the wrong person to take to concerts like that. And so this time when the opportunity came up, you weren't even high on the list of people to take.
11: Yeah, not expecting a little drive-by
12: shot. Still on the list, though. Still on the list.
13: Yeah, spontaneous drive-by. Yeah.
10: And when I think Backstreet Boys, I think to the most carefree times in my life, which is me and my girlfriends, my late teens, on a dance floor. And it was honestly, when I look back, I think my favourite time in my life. And I think of a couple of girls in particular. And so when this opportunity came up, I thought, I wonder if I could take them with me. But both of them are planners. Very much planners, and they don't do spontaneous things. So I decided the only way I could get them there is if I surprised them. So I set about organising the greatest surprise trip ever for me and two of my besties.
11: Yeah.
10: So one I had to get from one side of Australia to me, And that involved telling her, could she just come for a long weekend? For a long time, that's all I told her, until the week before I said, can I please have, make sure you've got an active passport? And then she went, oh my God, Carrie, where are we going? And one of the funniest things she said, two things she said to me, well, three things actually. Firstly was, is this a Carrie midlife crisis type trip? Or a trip that I'll enjoy, meaning her, because my level of partying and her level of partying are a bit different. And I said, I promise you, we're not going to Burning Man in the middle of the desert somewhere. You'll like it. The second thing she said is, will I need my going out heels? Oh. And I said, yes, but knowing she was going to have to walk on the Vegas Strip, I said, but make them like walkable.
11: Yes.
10: She knew what that meant. And the third thing she said is, remember, I'm gluten intolerant. Will there be food I can eat? And I thought, is that not the three most pressing questions in a middle-aged woman's
11: That's
10: life?
11: That's great.
10: Anyway, so I got her. I surprised her. I told her when she got to my house what the trip was, that we were going to go to see the Backstreet Boys in Vegas. But I said to her, we were also going to collect on the way through our other bestie who lives in LA at the moment. And that was a funnier surprise I had to pull off to get her to the airport, that friend, because I was liaising with her husband. And I said to her husband, this is my idea. And he goes, oh my God, she's going to love that. And I said, but we need to work out how to get her to the airport for this surprise trip. And he said, I'll just tell her I'm sending her on a weekend away, like a romantic, like a, not a romantic because he wasn't there, but like a special weekend away. And I said to him, is this something you would do? And he said, no. So we're going to have to work around why I'm sending her to the airport on a trip away, because I've never organized her a weekend away on her own. So anyway, he managed to get her to the airport. So we do the first part of the trip. We get to LA airport and like we're flying high. We've caught up the whole flight over there. We've talked more than we have, I think, in 30 years.
11: The girls are up and about.
10: We're up and about because we've got kids and we never get a chance to just like talk without interruption. So we had a lot to catch up on. We get to the airport. We're ready to go. He says she's at the gate. So we start walking to the gate and I found this random woman and asked this random woman if she would film behind us the reuniting with our bestie. She goes, no worries. Anyway, for 20 minutes, we walked around trying to find my friend. And we could not find my friend until the woman said, I've got a flight to catch. I have to give you your phone back. So she gave us the phone back. Then we found, I picked what I thought was a guy in his 20s. I thought he'll be tech savvy.
11: Oh, no.
10: He'll know exactly what we need from this. No. And he would have looked, like watched on TikTok and Insta all these reuniting, you know, videos.
11: Yeah, you're misunderstanding men's algorithms.
10: Okay. Or he's at least seen three women together. But you know, that if that's not his algorithm, surely.
11: Imagine that you've gone from one angle to an extreme close-up.
14: Yeah.
10: So we give him the phone.
11: Yeah.
10: We finally find my friend.
11: Yes.
10: And it's this beautiful moment of like, oh, my God. And she was stunned because it wasn't even like she was like shocked. She just couldn't work.
11: You're in a different country.
10: You know when you work, someone's like, none of this is making sense. Why is Kate and Carrie here, and hold on, I'm in America. Like, it was all just – so it took a while for it to sink in. And it wasn't until we got on the plane, because then we had to go to the Vegas bit. It wasn't until we got on the plane that I looked back at the video and he has filmed me from about 800 metres away for this literally the moment of the whole video. I've had to zoom in on to put it on Instagram, zoom it in so you can even see us in frame.
11: Yeah.
10: And even then now you can't really see us. It's so blurry.
11: Yeah.
10: And then at the end of the video, because you can hear him talking to some guy, he's like, women, hey? They're laughing together. I'm like, dickhead, not only did you not film us where we can see, you're now making commentary. How about I go, men, hey, can't film a damn thing, right?
11: Yeah.
10: Anyway. It did make me laugh that the point of this whole video that I wanted to film is now blurry and we can barely use it.
11: Yeah.
10: But it was an amazing surprise.
11: Good.
10: The trip
11: was
10: amazing.
11: Good.
10: Backstreet Boys got into song, full song. When I
14: say, you say, I want
10: it that way. The Sphere was the most incredible place to ever see a concert.
11: Sick.
10: I'll tell you about that across the week. We had lots of funny things happen, which I'll also tell you about. But if you're listening to this and you're thinking, God, I want to do a trip with my besties to Vegas to see the Backstreet Boys,
11: Sphere.
10: You'll have to listen to us because after five, we've got a very special announcement.
11: Oh, it better be they can win. Otherwise, this is an unfair tease.
10: Well, you'll just have to wait and see, won't you? But right now, though, I did want to talk to people who have planned surprises like this. A lot of effort goes into surprises, but in the end, you can barely see our surprise because the guy didn't film it properly.
11: Yeah.
10: So on 13/10/60.
11: Who ruined the surprise?
10: Who ruined your surprise, Rachel?
15: So I went to my hairdresser and she told who's going to be my friend's hairdresser for her wedding, mind you. And she told me, how exciting is it that you're going to be in her bridal party? And I said, oh, she hasn't actually asked me yet, so I hope she does ask me. And then 3 months later, I've kept it a surprise, and she asked me yesterday, so.
10: Oh. 3 months sitting on it?
15: Yes.
10: You must have been thinking she's changed her mind.
15: I was feeling a bit bad, but she hadn't asked anyone else yet, so I thought I was still in for a chance.
11: How was your acting, Rachel?
15: It was okay. I haven't seen her in a while, so I didn't have to actually see her face until yesterday. So
11: I didn't have to see her face. It's so good.
15: Yeah.
11: So I realized what you said. Yeah, what you meant now. Yeah. Yes, but I meant the acting in the moment when she told you. Were you like, oh my god,
15: oh,
11: what?
15: My god, this is so unexpected. she hadn't told the hairdressers who her thing was though. So. She's unsure how they knew, but
10: the worst
15: anyway.
10: Thing with the secret, I don't know if this has happened to you before. So when a friend tells you something and they say, but don't tell that person, I'm not going to tell them I've told you. So then you do the whole lying like you don't know and you're all acting. And then the other friend says, oh, I end up telling them that you knew. Yeah. And it's like, oh, my wow. God. And now yeah. I look like snitch. The biggest snitch.
11: Snitch. Snitch. Thank you, Rachel. Appreciate it. G'day, Vicky.
16: Hi, how are you?
11: So good. Who ruined the surprise?
16: My older sister is a habitual surprise ruiner.
11: Yeah. Yeah. What's she done?
16: Well, I sort of lived my life a bit backwards, a bit like Carrie. So I found out I was pregnant when I was 18 and I confided in my sister and she told my whole family around Good Friday, Easter lunch.
10: Oh my including God.
16: Including my grandparents at the table. Oh. And then my boyfriend.
11: Were you there?
16: I was there.
10: Oh. And were you not going to tell people for a while or at all or what?
16: No, well, I was still deciding what was happening.
10: Oh,
16: and
10: Vicky.
16: I hadn't long found out, but my grandparents and my mum and everyone was sitting around the table for Easter and she told everybody that I was pregnant. And then my boyfriend brought me an engagement ring and he told her about it. And she told me before he had a chance to propose.
11: Oh, no.
10: What's wrong with her, Vicky?
16: I don't know.
11: Is she doing it deliberately, Vicky? Is she doing hot girl stuff where she's just ruining the surprise to kind of because you're happy?
16: I don't know, but I've held on to it for like 30 years of possible resentment.
11: Does it feel good just to say it out loud?
16: Yes. You ruined all my big moments.
11: Good on you, Vicky. Thank you.
10: What about Sarah? Hey, Sarah.
17: Hi, how are you?
10: Yeah, good. When was the surprise ruined?
17: So it was my husband's 40th and it was by his Uber driver.
10: Oh, what happened? Like you were throwing a surprise for him?
17: Yeah, so I was throwing a surprise for him and everything, like his brother flew in, everything turned out perfect. He had no idea. And being in a smaller town, we had an Uber driver drop someone off and that person decided to spill their secret to the entire Uber driver and he happened to pick up my husband next.
11: Oh, my gosh.
17: As he's entering the venue, he goes, oh, are you here for a surprise 40th too? And then he knew it was him straight away. So with seconds to go, the Uber driver.
11: Because you said it's a smaller town. Have you ever seen the Uber driver again?
17: No, I wasn't in the car. I was already at the venue with our children hiding and his best friend said the first thing he did was look at his phone and Matt goes, I knew it was something weird because his phone wasn't even on. He just didn't know what else to do. But
10: so when he got in and everyone went surprise, how was his acting?
17: Pretty bad. And then I was like, who was the person here that decided to spill their whole secret of their daily life to this Uber driver? So, yes, it was very
11: I do feel slightly bad for the Uber driver just because he was just trying to do the thing. The same as if you drop someone else at the same concert, you're like, oh, you're here for the concert. He wouldn't have thought, oh, you're the person the surprise is on.
10: He should have thought, you know.
11: Yeah, okay, fair enough. Thank you.
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0: Very exciting. All you have to do is listen. I'll give you a quick run. Do you want a quick run, Carrie? Mm-hmm. Okay, I'm going to give you two numbers. Mm-hmm. You just have to guess by the sound of the pen stroke if you get the number correct. Money's yours. You ready?
1: Mm-hmm.
0: What do you think?
1: 17.
0: Ooh, it was 76.
1: So,
0: let's go to Oana. G'day, Oana.
2: Hey, how's it going?
0: Yeah, so good. Your energy's flat.
2: Sorry.
0: That's okay.
2: Sorry.
0: No, that's okay. Have we got you?
2: Yes, I'm here.
0: Okay. Are you focused?
2: Yes, I am.
0: Okay. I'm going to give you three numbers so you can potentially win up to about, you know, $900 here. Are you ready to hear your three numbers?
2: Yes.
0: What do you think?
2: Oh, any chance I can hear it again?
0: Nope, your energy's too low.
2: Any chance I can hear it again?
0: Nope.
3: Sorry.
0: Yeah, we're going. We've overcorrected.
2: Maybe 445.
0: Ooh, it was so close.
2: Really?
0: Alana, it was 345. If only you got to hear it again.
1: Oh, thank you, Alana. No. That's a lesson to all the young players out there. Energy.
0: G'day, Ozzy.
4: Hi.
0: There we go, Ozzy. Ozzy, you can hear three numbers. It will be a new number. I may use one of those from the last one. Are you ready to play?
4: Yes, I am.
0: Okay. What did you think?
4: Oh, I heard four numbers, Tommy. Ooh.
1: It's because one of his numbers is tricky. When he does his fives, Ozzy, he does the bottom part and then adds the top to it, just so you know. Does that make sense? It like takes two pen strokes for the one number.
0: So what do you think it was, Oz?
4: 315.
0: Oh, it was 532. So sorry. Let's go to, is it Manisha?
5: Yes.
0: What a wonderful name, Manisha.
5: Thank you.
0: Do people call you Mon? Because I feel like you've got such a beautiful name, but people wouldn't use the whole thing.
5: I get all different nicknames, actually, like Mon, Nisha.
0: Moni?
5: Yeah, sometimes.
0: Because you can win some.
5: I get mini as well.
0: Okay, I'm going to give you three numbers. Hear it, guess it correctly, and the cash is all yours. You ready?
5: Yeah. Can I get it again?
1: It'd be hard to hear over the enormous sound of your car that we can hear.
5: I know, I'm just so sorry.
0: Mon, here it is again.
5: Oh, 423.
0: Oh, my gosh. Mon. If you got it right, you would have won nearly a grand. It was 895. Oh, jackpot tomorrow.
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1: 1 millimetre.
0: Yeah, but what does that look like?
2: That.
0: Like
2: a tenth of a centimetre?
0: Yeah, but like what is it? Like
2: about that. It's no, not it. Like,
0: is it a piece of paper?
3: Fifi's having it.
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19: Hey, you wanted the top of the show.
5: I do. I've got some exciting news for you. You joke about you being the good-looking one, but I have a little sexy surprise for both of you.
2: Mm-hmm.
5: I'm not wearing any friggin' underpants.
19: Wow.
2: Wow.
5: Who's the hot one now?
2: Wow. Why?
19: Why?
5: Not deliberately, deliberately, but I find myself, even as we talk,
19: you're
5: with
19: in a
5: more
19: jean
5: skin
19: or a
5: on skin. I'm in a short. Look at this.
2: That's dangerous. Yeah, that is so
19: don't lift your leg up. Don't lift the leg up.
5: That's really dangerous.
19: Put the leg down. Wow.
5: Baby.
2: So, but you've got it just for people in their cars at home. Hamish has a short that did taper in nicely, so we didn't see anything.
5: I think it's more my thigh tapers out.
2: Yeah.
5: To meet the hem. But yes. So, no, nothing was seen, but you're
2: the
5: in the danger zone.
2: Mm. Yeah.
5: This was not deliberate. There's a couple of conflating factors here. I'm traveling after we do the show tonight. I've got to go into state. So, I've got my stuff with me. I actually have a suitcase in the bag with me and dropped my son very early at school. This morning, very early, 6:45 soccer training.
2: Oh.
5: And I'm like, well, we get in pretty early for the pod. It's annoying to go home and come back out.
2: Yeah.
5: So I met up with a mate. I was like, do you want to have a coffee or something? And he said, do you want to go for a walk? Yeah, let's go for a walk. So we went for a bit of a hot boy walk. And so I wore sports shorts, like more like gym clothes,
2: which
5: for the
2: had
5: walk.
2: A built-in.
5: They have a built-in underpant with or a built-in anti-chafe system. Pant, you know, like a leg. I like the longer leg, as you say, for chafing. It's always been an issue for me, and that's fine. And you go for your hot boy walk. Yeah. And
1: I still wear jocks under that, even though those shorts that have the built-in.
5: That's so much going on in there.
1: Because it's just a mesh. I didn't know if
2: No, the mesh is different. We're talking about a built-in
5: bike short.
2: Okay. Yeah.
5: Sometimes
2: you definitely wear underpants with a mesh.
1: Mesh, okay, good.
5: Yeah.
2: Unless it's board shorts.
5: Yep, that's the rules. Yeah. And as simple as that. So I went for a walk and everything was fine. I was like, oh, I'm going to get into the podcasting station, but, you know, we're up a few floors here. And so I get out of the car and I was like, why don't I take my suitcase all the way up just to change? Like, I wasn't sweaty. We just had been walking. I was like, oh, I might rock a car park change.
2: Yeah.
5: Because then I can leave the suitcase in the car because I got to drive to the airport after the show. But it's an interesting, like, you and I have no qualms. Car park changes are interesting. We've changed in car parks many times. I always feel if you're just going down to your undies, it's fine. Like your top's off. Yeah. We've changed pants. Get out of. We've done it for our whole careers.
2: And it used to be, I'd go, well, I'm fine with it, so I'm not embarrassed, so I'll do it. But it turns out now, particularly in the modern age, it's like, no, you're exposing yourself to people that may not like it, and so you've got to be more thoughtful of the.
1: I feel these are in
5: the days. These are in the days of just, you know, we did the radio show for 10 years in our underpants every Friday. That was no questions asked. Pants off Friday. Yeah. We'll just do it in our undies. So I think we just have an idea that underpants are clothes. And, you know. But when you're getting out of the sports short that has the built-in leg liner, you have to go completely nude.
2: You do, which is
5: for
2: weird.
5: For a moment. there is going to be a moment of nudity. It's funny, isn't it, though? Because you do that at the beach. You do a quick bum out at the beach. Very, very quick.
2: Yeah, you do.
5: It's just great. And I hope that never goes from Australian culture that you see just a fast, but it's not like we want to see fast bums, but you just go, this is a place where we know what you face into the car as quick as you can.
2: Yep.
5: There's always a bit of a shake as the leg goes into the underpants, like, chit, come on, come on. Your legs are sticky with salt water.
2: Yep.
5: Everyone, if you see a quick bum, you look away. That's just fine. Like that's how we operate.
2: Agreed.
5: But when you do a quick bum, when you do a quick nude in the car park, cars are coming past every 20 seconds or so.
2: Yes.
5: That is a scarier proposition. But I did it. I was able to execute it.
1: And you at least got the driver's side door open, trying to create a little shield.
5: Yes, front on shield. And so you're just gonna see me from behind.
2: And the difference is also in a beach capacity car park, we know what's happened. He's gone for a swim. He's getting out of his wet.
5: That's true. That is a bit more contextual. You're not expecting to see a bum in an office building car park.
2: That's
5: a trip.
2: Presents a lot more questions. Like, what's he done? Has the coffee gone through him? Why is he trying to dispose of his undies?
5: I thought I could hear cars coming on the ramp as well, so I thought I'm going to have some warning. Worst comes if I find myself tangled, which is your nightmare when you're doing this. I should be able to leap into the car. That's the thought that was going through my head. As a complete, like, fallback last position, I can leap into the car. When you go in the elevator and, like, you get in the elevator, you go, you're like, I have this wild secret going on that no one knows about. And you feel like it's written all over your face because, like I said, there's so much now skin on skin going on down there. Even just getting a coffee when the lady's like, hi, how's it going? You're like, well, yeah, good. Why? What have you heard? How are you? Did you hear something? Did you hear a light slap as I walked up? I don't think that was me. Anyway, wild. So sexy start to the show, but I will go and get him after the show. Unless you've got some spares.
2: Nah, don't.
5: Would have thought you would. Look, it is time. We thought we'd dip back in because so many come in for extreme empaths. But before we get to this week's, actually walking along the other day, I had a moment where I was like, this is as close to as an extreme empath as I get. It's not, I don't believe, this isn't me thinking an inanimate object is alive and has feelings, but it kind of is. I feel sorry for something. You know, it breaks my heart a little bit. I think I'm a small business extreme empath. You know how you want businesses to do well?
2: Yeah.
5: What breaks my heart, because I think small business is the lifeblood of a community. You know, you want individual stores, you want individual cafes. So it's when you see any small business that has a yes, we're open sign and there's no evidence of construction around. Like when there's construction around, I understand the yes, we're open because people might think this building's been renovated. But when there's just a yes, we're open, just reminding you, as always, 9 to 5, goods and services available here. We got them. We'd love to sell them to you. We actually need to sell them to you. So please, please give us your business. That does break my heart.
2: That counts as an extreme empath, for sure. And we should jump straight into it. For people who don't know this segment, welcome to the pod, of course. But we just... a spot for people that have extreme feelings for inanimate objects, for them to voice it so they know they've got a community. Our opener is every song ever invented, all played at once, so no song feels left out. How lovely.
5: Gorgeous. Do you want to go, Ando?
2: Yeah, sure. Andy wrote this in. Gusto to you, extreme empath, he says. I have a cheap Chinese brand robot vacuum. And I recently changed its language to Mandarin as I felt bad with all the English it had to use in the house coming straight from China. Since changing it to Mandarin, I've noticed it a lot more chatty and I think it's happier too.
5: True, nothing worse than landing on your first day and you can't speak. But we can speak the language. It's a thing he has the setting. This is from Ollie in the UK. He goes, gusto to you boys. Never thought of myself as an extreme empath until today. Whilst feeding branches of a felled tree to my trusty wood chipper, I felt bad that it was just eating mouthful after mouthful of the same tasting branches. So I went and got it some branches from another tree to give it a more balanced diet. Nothing more than feeling.
2: Another worker here. This is Harry. I'm a bricklayer. And every year or so, the trowel you use needs to be replaced because it wears down to kind of half its size. You tend to grow attached to your trowel because it really becomes part of you, I'd imagine. You've laid a lot of bricks with that trowel. When I buy a new trowel, I buy it a couple of months early so it can watch the old one and learn what to do. I do this so the old one knows it's nearly coming to an end. It eases the retirement process for the old trowel.
5: Yeah, I would
2: never throw out an old trowel. I sometimes use the old one to show it that I still love it and the good times we had. Nothing more than
5: feeling. And the current trowel would know its time is coming, as all things must, when it sees the new trowel turn up at Smoko and watching it, like just watching it do its job, because it would remember. Oh, I was once the watcher. And I remember an old trowel I used to watch and then it became my job and so now my watch is almost ended.
2: Yes.
5: They'd get it. That's beautiful. comes in from Chloe. It's egg related. The other day, she says I had to boil 4 eggs. However, there were 5 in the carton. This worried me. So to ensure one wasn't left alone in the cool, dark carton, I boiled all 5. They had a lovely time in the pot together. Resembled a happy spa day. What happened afterwards broke me, though. My mum ate 4 boiled eggs and placed the 5th in the fridge. He's been sitting in there for 2 days alone. I still feel awful. I'm just pleased that he spent his last day with his buddies in a happy place.
2: Yeah, that's fair.
5: That's nice. But
2: you don't imagine
5: it does confuse
2: the spa being 100 degrees.
5: Yes, this is the bit that confuses me. Like, we give all these things feeling, but then, especially when it's food, it is killed.
2: Yes.
5: So did the spa kill it?
2: No.
5: Because she's saying he spent his last day with his buddies. So did the boiling water kill him?
2: No.
5: Or is he going to die when he gets eaten?
2: No, I think
5: so
2: he's...
5: So his last happy
2: she
5: day?
2: Can't feel, yeah, last happy day. I
5: so
2: think
5: he had his last... So he's still alive in the fridge.
2: Yeah.
5: But he's got the great memory of the spa day until he gets eaten.
2: I think that's the logic.
5: Okay, that's the logic.
2: But we've got time for one more.
5: Yeah,
2: this is Mick. I have an extreme empath story about my partner, Maddie. Maddie and her best friend were out and op shopping on a trip to Brisbane when Maddie came across a nice old picture frame with a picture of someone's dog inside it. The somewhat poor quality photo made it very clear it wasn't a generic frame filler photo, but the photo of someone's pet. Feeling sad that this photo had been discarded, she opened the back of the frame, took the photo, leaving the frame behind. We now have the photo of someone else's dog in it.
5: So just so that dog's memory lives on?
2: I don't know. I don't know. But I think she's like, it felt like it was discarded and that felt bad to the dog. So yes. Now they
5: like,
2: look at...
5: I won't let the world forget you.
2: Mm.
5: Also, side note, who are you?
2: I mean, Carls, can we get... Let's get the photo of the dog.
5: Oh, my God.
2: If we find the backstory of that dog somehow, I mean, miraculous, but it's worth...
5: I think if you're going to come forward as the dog, as knowing the dog, you have to show us other photos of the dog.
2: Yes.
5: You can't, because we have no way to test, because she doesn't know where the dog's come from.
2: Yeah, exactly, yeah.
5: So you can't just bring up and be like, yeah, that was my dog. Okay. I mean, I don't know why you would. There's no prizes available.
2: It'd
5: be great if we could reconnect the dog with family. Would it be great?
2: I don't know. We'll find out.
5: I mean, I'm not 100% sold investing too many man hours in this, but let's do it.
2: Would it be great?
17: 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And for more of the boys, search Hamish and Andy on Listener.
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0: 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Easy song. 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
0: Well done, Jacko.
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10: 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Like a tenth of a centimetre?
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0: Yeah, morning, nice and early on your Tuesday. Hello, it is Josiah hanging out with you. Hope you're having a good start to this cold, fresh, wintry day. Good news, the days are getting lighter. Summer, not too far away. Lots to get excited about, including Fifi Fev Nick on from 6 this morning. We're saving, oh, I'm not going to save someone's life, we're helping someone's life. His name's Angus. Shout out to him if he's up early listening right now. He contacted our reception here at the Fox last week saying, hey, I'm off to the Air Force and I want to tick off some bucket list items before I get there. First of all, he just wanted to be on the radio, so we ticked that one off. This morning after 6, we've got another big one that he wants to do, we want to achieve for him, and that is go on a date. You're not here, literally on first dates, Channel 7 show, he wants to do that, so we're going to do a live date with him this morning. Anything could happen, just like when you listen to me on the radio nice and early without a coffee. That is why I'm about to press play on a DJ Konski mashup to kickstart your Tuesday. $1,000 if you want it before Fifi Fev and Nick get in, just after your 5:30 news. I'll let you know when to call and join.

0: back.
1: Yeah, another great mashup. What a way to start your Tuesday morning nice and early. It is Josiah hanging out with you. 4th of August, brand new day. Let's go. If you want $1,000, keep it locked here at the Fox. I'm going to play a few songs first, then let you know when to call 131060. Have the number dialed if you want to play Alpha Bucks. Answer 5 questions, 15 seconds. The cute edition for that $1,000. I will transfer it to you soon. Olivia Rodrigo now. Good morning.

Sienna Spyro, helping us ease into this Tuesday morning at the Fox. It is Josiah hanging out with you. Hello, Fifi, Fev, and Nick. They are on from 6 o'clock this morning. If you want $1,000, do not go anywhere. I'm going to try and give it to you straight after this.

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6: 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Nothing to hold you up on the likes of the Princes from Geelong onto the West Gate over the bridge. Same to the Monash between East Link and the tunnel. Works though, Devon Meadows, Clyde Five Ways Road closed to the South Gippsland Highway. Give it a miss and take the South Gippie Highway and Berwick Cranman Road instead. 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
29: Good morning, I'm Michaela Savage. Samples have been taken for testing after a cluster of dead and sick birds were found in Victoria. It follows confirmation from authorities of the country's first mass mortality event caused by H5 bird flu in South Australia. The Environment Minister is warning this is the beginning of what is likely to be a long, difficult journey in terms of the impacts on wildlife. Donald Trump has accused Iran's leadership of being unbelievably duplicitous. The US president rejecting claims Iran is only dealing with Oman, insisting talks over a solution are being held. Briefly, privacy concerns have been raised after the cheaper Anko version of Meta's smart glasses sold out across Australia. And Lifeblood needs 12,000 donors across the country amid ongoing shortages of type O and A blood supplies, with winter illness stopping some people from rolling up their sleeves.
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2: How good is it? Tuesday, 4th of August, we're flying through the week and flying through to our underdogs. Two sleeps now, not only till the footy round kicks off with the cracking game, West Bulldogs versus North Melbourne, but more importantly, sorry all you doggies, Kangaroos fans, our underdog's going to run out pre-match, two sleeps to go. We cannot wait. We're going to change these kids' lives forever. Unfortunately, they're having a tough run. You've been registering all these amazing stories of kids at fox.com.au, inducting more team members after the show, after 6 o'clock, I should say, with Fifi, Fev and Nick. Changing these kids' lives. We'll get in the pointy end. A few celebrities getting involved, which we'll hear from very soon, but now.
3: 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It's Alpha Bucks Speed Round.
4: Alpha Bucks.
2: All right, let's start the morning giving away cash. Who have we got on 131060? Andy from Carrum. Morning to you, mate.
5: Morning.
2: How's the start of your day going?
5: Cold.
2: Yeah, it's fresh out there at the moment. Where's that accent from in Britain?
5: Manchester.
2: I knew it. Shout out. That's my other side of my family. Shout out to all the Manx out there. My mother was born in Manchester. Great part. Who do you support, mate?
5: I'm not really a sports fan.
2: Really? From Manchester? Do you know what? My grandma is from Manchester. Exactly the same. Refuses to have a team.
5: Yeah.
2: Shout out to her. Brenda should be listening at the moment. Gets up early, listens to the Fox just for me, mate. All right, Andy, you need $1,000. Let's get it for you. 5 questions, 15 seconds on the clock. I only catch for you is every answer has to begin with the letter M. M for Michael.
5: Okay.
2: All right, mate. Pass if you don't know an answer, and I'll start the timer after the first question. You ready to go?
5: Yes.
2: Beautiful. Here we go. Starting with the letter M, name a chocolate bar.
5: Mars bar.
2: A cocktail.
5: Mojito.
2: A zoo animal.
5: Monkey.
2: An instrument.
5: Mouth organ.
2: A Benson Boone song.
5: Ooh, pass.
2: That's
5: I've got a clue.
2: It. That is so hard. You were awesome. Mouth instrument. Yeah. You can make music with your mouth. I would pay that. I reckon our producers might have a thing or two to say about it, but I'd fight for you, mate. What's to say your mouth is not an instrument, hey?
5: No, I said mouth organ.
2: Oh, even better. There you go, mouth organ. Also an instrument. Maracas as well. A Benson Boone song. He's got Mystical Magical, which we have played here at the Fox. It's very tough, though. Mate, you have a great morning. Did very well. 4 out of 5. Good start to the Tuesday. You have a good day, mate.
5: Thank you very much.
2: You're all right, mate. For everyone else, good news. Alpha Bucks is back just after 6 o'clock this morning with Fifi Fevic. Now, that's for $10,000 cash. 10 questions, 30 seconds on the clock. I'll give you an answer for that one on the other side of this. Brand new. I'm loving this song here at the Fox. Bruno Mars on My Soul. It is soul music. So good.

How good is that? 21-6, Tuesday morning. Anyone knows he won Grammy of the Year for his album, which he collaborated with Anderson .Paak, great rapper as well. That is very much sounding like that album as well. What a good song. I enjoyed that. Today's weather, 13 degrees showers. Those showers are looking like they're going to kick in around lunchtime, right for your arvo. Hey, Olivia Dean now continuing. I promise you an Alpha Bucks answer. 10 questions, 30 seconds on the clock. 10 grand if you can answer them all with the letter E, with Fifi, Fev and Nick playing about 6:20-ish this morning. I'll let you know when to call. You're up early, listening to The Fox. Let's give you an answer right now. A brand starting with E, Energizer. Good morning. I could

0: Music's on fire this morning. Shout out to our music director, Hamish. He kills it. Up next, going old school with Beyonce, which you don't want to miss. But right now, Fifi Fevenick, they're on from 6, joining me in the studio. Good morning. It is Josiah. That's what, 17 minutes from now. Fev has ruined Australia's biggest TV show, which just dropped last night on Channel 7. All those details, they're going to talk about it just after 6 this morning. What's he done?
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4: 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Thanks, Josiah. The typical brake lights at this stage of the morning on the Western Freeway, city bound from Leakes Road to Hopkins Road, continuing on the Deer Park Bypass approaching Robinson's Road. Not too bad for the Ring Road, clear in both directions, the West Gate pace over the bridge, same to the Monash between Eastlink and the Tunnel. 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
19: 131060, you can get in touch any time. Love having a chat to you. Good morning, it is Josiah, Fifi, Fab and Nick. Not too far away, our underdogs, two slips to go. They run out of Marvel Stadium of kids that have had a really tough run, bullied, excluded. For whatever reason, we're changing their lives forever. And you can get in touch, leave them well wishes before they run out at Marvel, head of the Western Bulldogs Kangaroos game. Sam's got in touch.
20: Underdogs, you've got this. You're going to smash it. Just go out there, do your best, play your best. You're absolutely going to smash it. We wish you luck. Wish I could be there to support you, but we will be watching and we will be

0: 15 degrees, your top showers right throughout. Hey, what's up, Beyonce, Jay-Z? Good morning. Josiah hanging out with you. Nice and early. Fifi Fevenick just about to join me in the studio. Now, if you're on the roads, someone's driving next to you being an idiot. There's a few around Melbourne, let's be honest. Not only am I going to check your roads now with Andy, but after 7 this morning, Fee has got a brand new pet peeve on the road that is doing her head in. I reckon we can all relate. We're going to hear from you as well. Find out what happened to her very soon, but they'll join me straight after this. Andy, good morning.
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4: 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Thanks, Josiah. Crews out early doors attending a crash in Coburg North, Sydney Road north of Gaffney Street. The Utah brake lights for the Princes Freeway, city bound from Forsyth Road to Coroid Creek Road. Same too on the Western Freeway from Lakes Road to Hopkins Road. And the Monash starting to build, city bound from Clyde Road to Belgrave Hannam Road. 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
10: Morning, Melbourne. I'm Alexandra Bright. Labor remains on track to lose November's state election despite Ben Carroll taking over from Jacinta Allen as Premier. New freshwater strategy polling shows Labor's primary vote has lifted 2% to 25%, but the coalition's climbed to 30. While on a two-party preferred basis, the coalition is ahead 52 to 48%. Police are investigating a suspicious gym fire in Taylor's Lakes. Emergency services were called just before 3:30 this morning. A cleaner was inside at the time. They safely evacuated. Former North Melbourne player Taron Thomas has allegedly been caught drink driving. He was intercepted near his home on Saturday night. And Qantas is in talks to outsource up to 1,000 marketing, finance and HR positions to India. The Financial Review reporting the airline is working to cut costs and overhaul operations using AI.
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12: Down to 7 degrees tonight, a shower or two tomorrow, a top of 13, a few showers again on Wednesday and 14, and then partly cloudy Thursday, 15 degrees. For Melbourne's best news, sport and weather, watch 7 News tonight at 6.
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28: Oh, no! What are you doing
16: now? I'm with the child.
29: Okay, hello, this JB. Feels deliberate. Hello,
30: welcome
29: Fee.
30: Welcome to Tuesday. It's James Blake and Fifi Box.
31: Where's Nick?
29: Nick's coming in.
0: Oh, is that what you were doing? James and I were trying to figure out what the gag was because Fev and Josiah were not moving off the couch.
8: Yeah,
0: and
8: I James, I was just there.
0: James was going 20 seconds, yeah. 15
7: we're
0: seconds.
7: Just let James start the show. And then
0: you were trying to throw
7: then,
0: Nick.
7: We told Nick to wait, but then Nick sort of walked off. So I go, let's stitch Nick up now. But he turned around.
0: Oh, I see.
29: Lots of moving pieces.
7: There are lots of moving pieces.
0: So many moving pieces.
7: I just wanted James to start.
0: Well, James and I were having some fun,
7: actually.
0: Can I
7: make coffee back? Or?
0: No, because it's keeping my hands warm. You've got Nick. You've got to listen to this. This is brilliant. So Josiah, he does his early bird show.
9: Yeah.
0: From 5:30.
9: So I've been told.
0: And he has such great rapport with our listeners.
9: Oh, no.
0: And a wonderful listener called in.
29: Andy.
0: Andy.
29: From
0: and
29: Karen.
7: Andy
0: firstly,
7: Lee.
0: Listen to the amazing rapport that Josiah is able to develop with our listeners, but also how quickly Josiah swaps sides.
11: Morning.
29: How's the start of your day going?
11: Cold.
29: Yeah, it's fresh out there at the moment. Where's that accent from in Britain?
11: Manchester.
29: I knew it. My mother was born in Manchester. Great part. Who do you support, mate?
11: I'm not really a sports fan.
29: Really? From Manchester? Do you know what? My grandma's from Manchester. Exactly the same. Refuses to have a team.
11: Yeah.
29: Cool.
7: Good
0: you
7: chat.
0: You two got along so well. Yeah. But also, you yeah. I knew it. Because you are
9: the Albanian passport's in the bin.
29: Half, half. When you meet someone from Manchester, yeah. You're a mank. Anyone else, it's Albanian. Dad's side. Blood stronger.
7: I'd start that. I'd start that first word with a W.
0: He phrases,
7: and then end it with an
9: he's
7: A.
9: He's a manker.
0: That's so funny.
29: But who doesn't have
0: your
29: a team?
0: Your grandma, Brenda. I mean, you are Manchester. We've got to do your Ancestry.com DNA because I want to see where most of your actual blood's from.
29: I would love to. I just don't want those people that own those companies having my DNA. Yeah, otherwise, absolutely fair. I would love to do that for radio.
7: He just had his blood test the other day.
29: I did, yes.
7: Loves a needle, the kid now.
29: Came back all good. Everything, perfect.
7: Did it?
29: Yeah.
0: That's beautiful. Really good.
29: I thought I was low in something, but I wasn't.
0: I'm eating so much steak at the moment.
7: Charisma.
0: Like, because I'm just...
29: You're into it.
0: I'm sure my iron's down.
29: Yeah.
0: But I want to do my... I want to get a blood test just to see how good the steak I'm eating is. Like, I'm just really having great... Like, twice a week, just a really good piece of steak. I feel it. No, oh. Not I feel it.
7: Well, hey.
0: Yeah, I feel it. What yeah. Are the fillets? Scotch. No, I don't like scotch. I...
9: No
0: I like
9: fat.
0: The eye fillet. Yeah,
9: pretty
0: no
9: much,
0: fat.
9: Just rump.
7: Here's something for you.
9: You're not doing that well done, though, are you?
0: Yeah, of course guys, she is.
9: Oh, no, I feel it. Oh, yeah. Fee.
7: Here's something for you. I was involved in a discussion yesterday about organs. When you pass, you give your organs away because it's obviously...
9: We'll be right.
7: Mate, and then one of the girls said... What's the best part of your body that they... Like, I said, well, they wouldn't want me kidneys.
9: Nah. Kidneys and liver.
7: You wouldn't want me liver.
9: Nah.
7: The only thing I could think of was me leg. And that can't, it's not an
0: just
7: organ.
0: One?
9: Yeah.
7: Yeah, me right foot.
0: Your heart would be okay. It's beating strong.
7: No, but I'm
0: your
7: like...
0: heart?
7: Yeah, but I've just...
0: assuming you've got one like Farlap.
7: Yeah, but the stuff that I've put in me body, I just wouldn't
9: he's
7: want anything
9: four
7: out
9: hours
7: of it.
9: Sleep a night.
7: I wouldn't want anything out of it. Just my leg. What would you
9: imagine
7: best?
9: if you could just give away your right.
0: Oh, you'd want my gosh. What would you can have? You can have all of it. I think my kidneys and liver would be amazing because I've barely drunk.
7: Yeah,
0: barely had any alcohol my whole life.
7: They'd be kicking.
9: But that may be a sign of weakness. They haven't been tested. You know,
0: my heart. I reckon I've got a good ticker.
9: Mm. Yeah.
0: Gee.
7: It'd be cold.
0: Have what you want. It's all there. It's great.
29: Happy Tuesday. What a start to the show. Hey, can we talk in an hour of driving? Speaking of you, Fee, something happened to you and you've got a new pet peeve on the road.
7: Something's happened to me. I want to be coffee.
0: I've decided I'm going to have two hand warmers. I've decided there is a road issue has snuck in. People are either, I want to talk to driving instructors. I want to get us all on the same page. No, just since I did my driving test many years ago.
9: No, there were red lines.
0: How are we not teaching drivers just a very basic road rule?
7: When Fee says she's done a road test, I think her old man Alan took her out the back of Wonga Park and just drove around the paddock with nothing there.
9: The irony of this is astounding.
29: All right, we've got an hour to
9: teaching meditation.
0: I just sipped your coffee. How do you drink that? That's disgusting.
9: Long black.
7: That's just long black. Milk makes
0: me... Have some mine with chocolate and milk.
7: No, but milk, yeah. Do you want me to do poo-poos everywhere?
0: Why do you even bother with that? Have a Coke. Something tastier.
1: No.
3: No. Long that black. Is, long black it. Is so good for you. That's when you're shredding for stereo,
0: really
3: long blacks.
29: Hey, up next, Fev.
3: It cleans everything out.
29: There's something on TV at the moment. It's just started, and you ruin the surprise for everyone.
3: No,
29: the audio before and after proves it.
3: I nailed something.
29: That's better. G Flip now. Bet on fire at the Fox Tuesday morning. Let's go.

0: Tuesday morning, 4th of August. Good morning to you. Tops of 13 degrees. Cold day today. Showers, fair bit as well, coming from about lunchtime, the Savo. And wind. It's got a bit of everything today. Hey, if you watched The Voice last night on Channel 7, you've already got the answer to our $1 million voice. Keep it locked right here to the Fox for your chance to get into the millionaires.
1: What was it?
0: If you did miss it, Fee, I'll play it to you at 8:50 this morning.
1: Hey, we had the wonderful Ronan Keating, you say it best when you say nothing at all, on the show on Friday, and he was just great. I mean, he had an interesting appraisal of my performance in Fifi Box One Night Only, but I think that's just jealous because he wasn't there.
2: Glad that's what you took away from it.
1: You said to him, Fev, you because we could see there was going to, they kept saying there's a massive surprise, the biggest twist in voice history.
3: Yes.
1: And you guessed what it was.
3: Yes. Well, Tones and I is a part of the show. Now, I love The Voice. I watch The Voice all the time. I love when they go out and I love watching the chair turn. I don't know what it is, but once I get to the battles and stuff, I tune out. But this bit is my favourite. And I'm like, there's four chairs.
2: Sona, what's this bit? I've never seen a frame of it.
3: So what happens is they walk out, everyone's facing, so you've got your back turned on a chair.
1: Judge, four judges.
3: You're a judge, and if I come out and sing, and if I like you, I'll press, and then I get to see who you are.
2: Right.
1: And if all turn around, then the singer gets to pick who they want, which team they want to be in.
3: And then you get to pick what team you want to go in, and then, but there's like five chairs. Doesn't work. So I threw it out to Ronan how I thought Tones would get used.
4: You're going to have to watch. I can't tell you too much.
3: Tones and I might get the people that you guys don't.
1: The rejects?
3: Yeah, like as in like they do the battle and Tones might go, well, I'm going to take that person and I'm going to take that person and then she's going to turn him into stars.
4: Okay. That's a really good idea, actually. If you get a second, I would send that to the voice people and see what they say. I
0: think. Good poker face. I got nothing off him, man. Nothing.
3: Boom. Nailed it.
0: That's what's happened.
1: That's exactly what's happening.
3: She's sitting in her own little room. And if no one turns their chair after they come out and do their speech, she has a chance to save them and then coach them. And then they go back out. Bang, I nailed it. I should be a producer.
1: You did. But can I, as a producer, I would absolutely rig it. Because if no one turned their chair, then that person's not very good. And Tones needs some good people in her team. So I reckon they'd get into the other judge's ears and go, just don't turn on this one.
3: We're getting this one to turn. 100%. They don't know she's there.
1: No,
3: that's the big surprise. They still don't know she's there.
1: Of course they don't.
3: No, they don't.
1: No.
3: And I text Tones, and I actually texted her the other day on Sunday.
1: Tones just wouldn't get the rejects.
3: No, but what happened? So the guy that she saved yesterday, last night, he came out and his first bit of his song, like his voice and his pitch was really good, and then he went real bad. But
1: so no one else liked him?
3: No one else liked him, but Tones is like, there's something, like he just chose the wrong song. So sometimes when you have an audition, your first audition might be, you're nervous, you butcher it, and then if you get a bit of coaching, then you can go back out. No, you don't get that second chance.
1: She's still getting the ones that aren't amazing, so they should... Maybe Tones and I should be Tones and I. Maybe Tones and I should be John West.
2: You know, it's funny. I made that exact joke in the Ronan Keating interview, and it got clipped out because I just heard the playback then.
1: You did a John West joke.
2: I honestly thought you were doing that when Feb said the rejects. I thought you were taking.
1: Get out!
3: I reckon all we got out of that is I'm a great producer and leave the jokes to me.
2: You're the John West.
1: That was amazing. The Foxes.
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8: 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Good. Different. A crash. Coburg North. Sydney Road, just north of Gaffney Street being tidied. A breakdown too for the Tulla outbound or airport bound if you prefer. Just after the Calder split. The left-hand lane closed. Speeds are 40. And brake lights on the Princes Freeway city bound from the Mulby bypass to the Point Cook Bend. 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
0: Oh, how good's this? Just two sleeps to go till our underdogs run out onto Marvel Stadium ahead of your Doggies Fee taking on North Melbourne. What a game that's going to be in itself. But beforehand, the real stars, they're taking centre stage, which we're so excited for.
3: They get to kick off the round.
1: I know.
3: Literally kick off the round.
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0: It'll all be live on Channel 7, changing these kids' lives forever. By the way, $15 tickets, westernbulldogs.com.au/underdogs. 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That is so cheap. So jump on there right now. Speaking of underdogs, Beck Madden, she was a massive supporter over the years. She's going to join us in about 15 minutes from now. Before then, though, we've got to play Alpha Bucks, 13, 10, 60. if you want to play.
3: Let it. We'll be excited.
0: 10 questions, 30 seconds on the clock.
3: Excited.
0: Answer them all with the letter E for excited. We'll transfer you $10,000. All right.

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0: to play Alpha Bucks. We've got $10,000. Can we give it to Kylie and Epping? Morning, Kylie.
1: Morning, guys. How are we this morning?
0: We're great, Kylie. You sound up and about. You a morning person?
1: I am a morning person. I finished DoorDashing at 4 o'clock, finished work at 2 o'clock in the morning, and just dropped the hubby off at work. I'm on to it.
0: Oh, Kylie, you machine. Wow. When will you sleep?
1: During the day.
2: When good. You sleep when you're dead, Boxy.
0: No, I used to do...
1: That's a one.
0: Hey, oh, Kylie. You're a ripper. We want you to win. Okay, come on. You can do it, Kyles. You've got...
1: I'll try my best.
0: 30 seconds, 10 questions. Every answer needs to begin with...
3: The letter E, Kyles.
2: Oh, I was
3: going to do a question 9 because the song's named after me, but I won't because I just looked up at question 6 and I've never heard of that.
0: No.
3: A fruit. Is it elderberry?
0: Elderberry.
3: Wow.
4: It's not a popular one.
0: No.
3: I've never heard of it.
0: Elderberry cordial. I think it's like a very fancy cordial.
3: Really? That could be the second worst.
0: That's awful.
3: Question.
1: I think it's from the blueberry family, guys.
0: Yeah, good job. Yes, Kylie. Wow. Nice.
3: Thanks for that, Einstein. It's got berry on it, of course.
4: Sounds like it's in one of those Fruits of the Forest.
0: Yeah,
4: in a jam, you know. Yes. Playing a supporting role in Fruits of the Forest.
0: Okay. Oh, this is awful. Elderberry, good luck.
4: May as well
0: the
4: give
0: letter
4: it
0: E. Yeah, give Kylie another one.
3: Eye candy.
0: Okay, there you go.
4: Question 9.
0: Kylie, good luck. Here we go.
1: Thank you. There you go.
0: $10,000, the letter E. Question 1. Name a country.
1: Ecuador.
0: A car part.
1: Exhaust.
0: A school subject.
1: Equations.
0: A brand.
1: Everlast.
0: A famous person.
1: No, pass.
0: A fruit.
1: Elderberry.
0: A construction vehicle.
1: Estimator.
0: An Aussie actor.
1: Pass.
0: A Justin Bieber song.
1: Oh, I have no bloody idea.
4: We gave you that one, Kylie. Eye candy. Famous person, Elvis, an Aussie actor, Eric Banner.
0: You were a mate. Kylie, you were incredible.
4: You got
0: a construction vehicle. You well done. You killed it. I loved it.
3: Good old Eric Banner. Good old Eric Banner, Kyles. He's going to play me in the upcoming film, Fairy My Words.
1: Sorry, mate.
0: No, don't you, Kylie. You were fantastic. And... you've won a double pass to the Lord of the Rings in concert.
1: Oh, what?
0: Yeah, that'll be awesome.
5: You'll have a great time there, Kylie. The Lord of the Rings in concert is coming to Melbourne this October. Tickets available via Fane. 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Great news for everyone. Another 10 grand. It's still out there. Come on, 8 o'clock this morning, if you can answer that 10 questions in 30 seconds.
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9: 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Crews tidying an early crash in Coburg North, Sydney Road north of Gaffney Street. Brake lights plenty now for the Princes Freeway citybound from the Maltby Bypass to Coroid Creek Road, and a similar story on the 1-2 from Eastlink to Warragul Road. 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
22: Morning, Melbourne. I'm Alexandra Bright. Two masked defenders have broken into a Taylor's Lakes gym and poured accelerant just before 3:30 a.m. Two people were working out at the time and were warned to leave before the place was set alight. The male offenders then fled in a waiting vehicle. A cleaner upstairs safely evacuated. Despite a change in leader, Labor remains on track to lose November's state election. A freshwater strategy poll out this morning tips the coalition to win government for the first time since 2010. Donald Trump has rejected claims Iran is only dealing with Oman. The US president writing on Truth Social, Iran's leadership is unbelievably duplicitous. accusing them of denying talks are underway after asking for a meeting. And there's an urgent call out for more blood donors. Lifeblood needs an extra 12,000 people to roll up their sleeves with low supplies of O and A blood types.
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28: Happy Tuesday morning, 4th of August, brand new day. Dark outside, cold outside at the moment. We'll keep you warm, we'll keep you company. Now, Fifi, Fev and Nick, we're half an hour, we mentioned it before, away from finding out what Fee's pet peeve on the road is. Something someone has done to you while driving has really got you fired.
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3: Traffic lights.
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2: 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It's all good.
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2: Are annoying.
28: Hey, up next, though, we are pumped because our team of underdogs, they get to run out onto Marvel Stadium in just two sleeps. That's a bunch of kids that unfortunately have had a tough run. We're helping them out and saying, you know what, no more, not on our watch. And Fifi, Fev and Nick, we've got a nice guest who wants
2: to
28: talk to us next.
2: One of our favourites from Channel 7. We can't wait to talk to her in a minute.
28: Yeah, superstar Beck Madden on the other side of this, Olivia Rodrigo at the Fox. Good morning.

0: Olivia Rodrigo, her latest song, Stupid Song, here at the Fox. She knows that there's just two sleeps to go till our underdogs run out at Marvel Stadium.
1: What's up, underdogs? It's Olivia here. I just wanted to wish you luck and tell you that I'm rooting for you.
0: Oh, let's change their lives forever. We're so close now, guys.

0: gonna kill me all.
1: Yes, two more sleeps till the roar of the crowd at Marvel Stadium, the big Bulldogs North Melbourne game at Marvel. And our little underdogs, our team of primary school kids that are doing it tough. They're bullied, they're left out, they struggle to find friends. Their parents are at their wit's end, just wanting their kids to be happy. And that's what every little kid should experience. Just happiness, joy, jump out of bed in the morning. But we've spoken to so many parents. Their kids have school aversion. They cry. They can't get them out the front door. And it's heartbreaking. And we want to turn their lives around by having them feel part of a team. And that is our team, our underdogs. When they run out, and they are, they're the curtain raiser for the big game on Thursday night. And one of the big highlights for them will be their highlights will be on Channel 7. And the amazing team at Channel 7 in the commentary box are going to welcome them in, and they're going to meet one of the biggest stars at 7, and she's a good friend of ours, Beck Madden. Beck!
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3: Morning.
4: Hi, Fifi. Hi, Feb. Hi, Nick. Oh, I just sat there and listened to all what you said then, and I've got tears in my eyes, honestly. You guys are parents, I'm parents, and I've got to agree with you. As a kid, I mean, there is nothing worse than feeling like you don't belong.
1: Yeah.
4: But that feeling, as you said, Fifi, sort of impacts everybody in the family. Being a parent, I think that's so tough in this situation as well. So we are so excited to bring some respite and some joy for everybody. Yes. We can't wait.
2: It's the best. And it literally is a highlight. Obviously, the kids running out and they get to kick some goals on Marvel Stadium. But the real highlight for them, I think, is because they watch Channel 7. They watch you guys in the commentary box. And BT, he's always been great, and he's got all the guys in there and JB. And they get up there and they get their headphones on and they're like, are we really on? And then they start calling the game. It's like, it's such a highlight for them.
4: I know. It's a highlight for grown men that come in that are 65 years of age. Trust me, to sit in the comm box. It is so exciting. I mean, I remember when I actually joined the footy team, to go up to the commentary box and be part of that is such a highlight. These kids are going, this is going to be a night that they will never forget. Like, running out onto the ground and being on the ground alone is enough. That gives me goosebumps every week. Like, it's so exciting, babe. It's just amazing. And then to come and meet everybody and do that, this is just, you know what? This is the least we can do. So good on you guys for organising this. This is going to be awesome.
1: Beck, thank you for being part of it, because it's so true. We stay in touch with these kids and we've been doing it for 4 or 5 years, and we do like annual reunions. And we hear every one of them they turn up to school the next morning, they're getting high fives,
3: superstars. People are up.
1: And they've never had that. They've never had that feeling of being celebrated. So we thank you for welcoming them, and they're going to feel like TV stars, which is so cool for them.
4: We're going to make them TV stars. They're going to be on the TV. They get to show everybody.
1: Yes. Hey, can I quickly also mention, the boys are going to love this, from footy to beauty. Beck, you have game-changing. So Beck is the co-founder of Cheap Beauty.
2: Yep.
1: Your lip duet, lip liner and lipstick in one product.
3: I was going to bring this up, actually.
1: Game-changing, Beck. <Thank
4: you. laughs> Well, yes. I thought, just in my busy life, why not do something else? No, this has been a passion of mine for a long time, is to make sort of the very confusing world of makeup quite simple. And so I teamed up with a girlfriend of mine. Her name is also Beck. Only Beck's on my team. Only Beck's on my team. And yes, we have made this product called the Lip Duet. It's one of our hero products.
1: Game
4: and it's
1: changing.
4: Going really well. Thank you.
1: I'm a sweet 103 girl. And you,
4: are you?
1: Beck, you fully influenced me. Like, I got fully influenced.
4: I've never been called an influencer. And
2: you're an influencer.
1: But it's one product in my little handbag on my pocket. Perfect.
4: I didn't know you were using this.
1: Yes, I am, Beck.
4: Fabulous.
2: She wants you to send her some.
1: Love it. No.
3: She wants freebies,
4: Beck. 50 in the mail, Faith. You've got 50 in the mail. No problem.
5: Well, we cannot wait, Beck.
4: I'm so happy.
5: Thank you so much for getting behind our underdogs. You can catch the highlight before the Western Bulldogs North Melbourne clash this Thursday. Obviously, live and free on 7 and 7 Plus. Beck, thank you so much.
4: Oh, I can't wait to meet them. What have we got? Dakota, Oliver, Wade, all the gang.
1: Oh, they'll love that. Shout outs from Beck Madden. You're the best, Beck.
2: Hey, Beck, just quickly, you're a massive Cats fan. You're probably the number one ticket holder, but our boss, Mad Mando, she says that she's the number one ticket holder. Mm-hmm. Now, we've got a footy tipping comp here, and I just want to see how you feel about this being one of the biggest Cats supporters. Mm-hmm. Now, she won the footy tips last year. So this year, she's not winning, and she's about, I think she's in third. But the last couple of weeks, she's tipped against Geelong.
6: You can't do it.
2: And Geelong's won. How do you feel about that, tipping against your own team?
4: Well, do you know what? I understand this predicament very well because I don't enter footy tipping competitions anymore because of this reason. Mm. Because it's so stressful when you have to, you feel like you should tip against your side and I won't do it. So now I don't enter.
2: Yeah. So she betrayed Geelong, hasn't she?
1: Beck, this is coming from a guy who betrays Carlton every week. You never tip your team, Fev.
4: Well, he won't be winning. They can't stop winning at the moment. Yeah,
2: since they've been winning, I've been tipping him. But I'm a St Kilda supporter. I played for I'm at Richmond. I can tip whoever I want.
1: Fair weather friend.
3: I'm a Bombers fan. Easy to tip against.
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9: 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We'll have a crash in Campbellfield. The Hume Highway is city-bound at Barry Road and a few brake lights for the Hume Freeway too, city-bound from O'Hearns Road passing Cooper Street. Thickening up on the Deer Park Bypass approaching Robinson Road and the Princess Freeway from the Moffat Bypass to Corroy Creek Road. And there

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26: 9 to 7, let's go. Tuesday, 4th of August, getting you through. Sun going to rise very soon, if we can see it, because it's going to be a cloudy 13. Showers right about... Who wants cash?
27: Right.
28: What is your

0: Say showers about now.
1: Right about now.
2: No, he just
0: then
2: forgot.
0: I stopped. You back out?
1: No, I backed out.
2: The computer broke.
1: No.
3: It actually broke. Went, ah. He just reset.
1: No,
3: who wants cash?
1: I backed out because I realised the showers aren't coming till lunchtime and I was saying now, but I was like, I can't do that. So
0: you
1: I just went stopped. Like,
0: you literally said this, showers right about who wants some cash.
1: That is my brain literally.
2: You should have said it's going to shower in cash.
1: Shout, yeah, that's yeah. right. Yeah,
2: kind of rain money.
1: All right, guys, up to 10 mils, we'll starting from the Savo, but right now in about 15 minutes, it's going to rain in cash.
0: Imagine, I was just imagining if like a young wannabe radio announcer was listening to that
1: good
0: break.
1: Luck to
2: that'd
1: it.
2: Be just, like easy.
0: You can just stop a thought midway and start a completely new thought without any punctuation or anything.
2: For or they thought, geez, I'll be able to do that job.
0: Oh,
2: that's
0: sure
2: easy.
0: I'm sure
1: but they couldn't. No personality.
3: They couldn't. They're like, how can you handbrake on a sentence that hard
1: do you know,
3: and
1: I've
3: just switch to something completely different. It's quite difficult.
1: Can I put out a challenge to Brad Wood, who does such a great
0: job?
1: He's
0: brilliant.
1: After 9 o'clock, he's on the Fox all day in between music and stuff like that.
2: Speaking about butchering things on a microphone, up next, I've got some great audio.
0: Okay.
3: Then Fifi's
2: actually got some great
0: audio.
2: He totally
0: crashed Josiah.
2: Yeah.
3: Josiah crashed himself.
0: Josiah didn't finish speaking.
2: Mate, stop talking. It's out. Whose name's on the show?
1: Fifi, Fev,
2: That's
1: Nick.
2: Right. There's no Josiah. Shut up. Play a song.
1: Give us a few days.

0: 5 to 7, Tuesday. Good morning. Tops of 13 degrees. Showers, but they won't kick in till the Savo. That is how you do radio. This is Fifi Fevenick. Good morning.
1: Now, this is a bit of fun. We love some good audio. And for some reason, a country like America that has created some of the best musicians of all time, some of a creative hub of a brilliant music and brilliant singing. And then every time they go to sing their national anthem at a sporting event, they always just choose somebody that doesn't know how to sing.
2: And they all want to put their own spin on it.
3: Just sing it the way it's supposed
2: to be.
1: And the shame is we're about to hear an incredible singer. This woman is iconic. She was singing and she's gone viral for all the wrong reasons.
2: I was going to say, I don't think we're about to hear an incredible singer.
1: Well, she was at the Women's Pro Baseball League. This is the shame about this one.
2: No.
1: She is
2: new. Okay.
1: She probably just shouldn't have been singing.
3: She's 87.
1: She's 87?
3: Yeah, I think so.
1: Martha Reeves, legend.
3: Around the
1: world, are
2: you ready for a brand new beat?
1: Dancing in the street.
3: Yeah.
2: Great song.
3: Yeah.
2: And the time great.
3: Great
2: voice.
3: Good song.
1: Dancing in the street. Dancing in the street. Have you got the other one? Nowhere to run, nowhere to hide?
0: Just that one.
1: No, that's fine.
0: Oh, we do. Hang on. Here we go. Martha Reeves.
1: Motown hit.
3: Yeah.
1: Anyway,
3: she's the queen of Motown.
1: She's an absolute legend, but somebody close to her should have protected her from this because, unfortunately, because of social media, she's just been, she's gone viral. And this was her performing the national anthem.

0: were so gallantly streaming.
1: Those backup singers are wrecked, I reckon.
2: It's got a lot of 1:30 p.m. at an old time a retirement home with a couple of scones and some cream, and they do a little sing-along before they go have a nap.
3: Good on it. 85.
1: Before the Pokies van turns up.
3: You've got to take that into consideration. And I saw 100%. Whitney Houston on her last tour, and when she, everyone was mocking her when she sang the I Will Always Love You. And I just, all I could hear was the Whitney I grew up with. So maybe that's what, we just got to channel the original Martha and overlook that. But there, as we said, there's something about when singers get up to perform the national anthem, and I thought I'd put together a little list.
0: He's got a list this morning.
3: Okay, list of some of the worst. Fergie, Black Eyed Peas, Fergie, Fergalicious. She's brilliant. But then what happened when she attempted to sing the national anthem?

0: Poor Fergie.
1: At the best is when they're, yeah. That was at the basketball, and then
2: Golden State Warriors.
1: Yeah, all the players are lined up. They line up and they're all laughing.
2: Yeah.
1: That's the best. When the players laugh, you're in trouble.
0: What about Carl Lewis? Now, I mean, I don't know why he was singing because he's a runner.
1: Yeah, four-time gold medalist.
0: Yeah.
3: Oh, say, can you see? And the Rockets, red flag. I'll make up for it now.
1: I'll make up for it.
3: Oh, the land of the free.
0: He did make up for it.
1: Oh, did he?
0: No, he's not bad.
2: Sure about that?
0: Roseanne Barr would be renowned as the worst. I mean, Roseanne, she's a comedian, sitcom actress. Yeah. No one expected, but we didn't expect it to be this bad.
1: She was holding her ears when she sung it. That's how bad it was.
2: As a comedian, nailed it.
1: Nailed it, yeah.
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7: 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A nasty crash, a number of cars involved on the Monash Citybound just after the South Gippsland Freeway. Monstrous delays back to Clyde Road and onto the South Gippsland Freeway to Pound Road. Give it a miss and take the Princes Highway instead. An incident on the Western Freeway, Citybound before Hopkins Road. Another Campbellfield, the Hume Highway Citybound at Barry Road. 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
31: Morning, Melbourne. I'm Alexandra Bright. Protesters have hurled abuse at Pauline Hanson at a Hawthorn pub last night, just hours after One Nation launched its Victorian election campaign, announcing seven candidates but releasing no detailed policies. A heavy police presence blocked off the streets around the Tower Hotel. About 150 people attended the event. While the coalition has an election-winning lead, a freshwater strategy poll out this morning shows Labor's primary vote has lifted 2 percentage points since June to 25%, while the coalition's climbed 3 points to 30%. Two masked men have poured accelerant and then set a Taylor's Lakes gym alight. Two people were working out at the time of the 3 a.m. incident and were warned to leave. A cleaner safely evacuated. And conservation experts are warning up to 40% of Victoria's famous little penguins could be wiped out by bird flu. Victoria's bird flu toll has now reached 7, and two potential mass die-offs are being investigated in the state's west.
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31: Let's check your Foxcast 13 for us today. Melbourne showers most likely in the morning and afternoon. A shower or two tomorrow and 14. Still 8 in the city. There are just 2 days until Fifi Fevenick's underdogs roar onto Marvel Stadium. 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
46: Just after 7, let's go. Tuesday, brand new day. Sun trying to rise outside at the moment. It's cold, it's fresh. We'll keep you company. Fifi Fevenick, good morning, guys.
0: Good morning. And it's, oh, sorry, no, no you no, go, no. Josiah.
46: I wanted to talk about Angus because the last couple of days, or yesterday in particular, he got in touch with us. Was it last week about when he's going to the Air Force?
0: Yeah, we love Angus. Angus rang the Fox switchboard. Mm-hmm. He rang and spoke to our receptionist and said, I've got a bucket list before I head off to the Air Force. Is that the military, the Army? Yep. Yep. And he said, I've only got 2 weeks. Yeah. And one of his bucket list wish items was to get on the radio. Well, we got him on the radio.
1: Done.
0: And while he was here, we said, hey, what are your other bucket list items? Well, we're ticking them off. Yesterday, he got to interview Jack Crisp, Collingwood great, live on air. And today, we're doing another one.
46: Yeah, we are. He wanted to go on First Dates Australia on Channel 7. There is someone on First Dates. Her name's Diana.
2: My main income is being a comedian, but I also work as a clown doctor, an actor. I do the whole spectrum of creative arts. So I just break it down to 2 words, creative entrepreneur.
46: And she'll be on a date with Angus this morning.
0: You get to hear their date. Oh,
1: she's
0: Angus
1: a legend,
0: is going to be
1: Diana.
0: Fun.
46: Just before 8, but now...
3: Another battle be-

0: Time to play Battle of the Sexes. Girls, you are streaking away again. Hey, but it's tight. It is tight. Boys are on 31. Girls are on 34. Gee, it is a bit tight. That's only 3 points. This is how it works. It's a general knowledge quiz. Best of three. And the winner takes away $250 and bragging rights. We've got Donna from Long Warrie North. Morning, Donna.
1: Good morning, Fifi, Fab, and Nick. How are you?
2: Good morning.
0: Great. Oh, Donna, you're up and about for the girls, and you are taking on Dean in Cranbernese. Morning, Dean.
3: Morning, champions.
0: Hey, Dino. In for the boys. Okay, now, Donna and Dean. Oh, it's a nice alliteration.
1: Oh, double D.
0: Double D's are taking on Battle of the Sexes. Quick, you're good.
4: Let's
0: I like
4: take
0: it.
4: On the double
0: Donna.
4: D's.
0: Okay, now,
4: good
0: Donna,
4: luck, everyone.
0: Dean, first in best dress. Just yell out the answer as soon as you know it. Are you ready?
3: Yep.
1: Ready.
0: Here we go, Donna and Dean. Question one. What do you call a group of fish?
1: A school.
4: Bang, dang, dang.
2: Dang, Dino. Dang.
0: I like it. Quiet by stealth you got in. Question two. What currency is used in the United Kingdom?
3: Dollar. US
1: dollar.
0: No, the pound.
2: Pound, yeah. They both said dollar.
4: Okay. Dean said US dollar.
3: Caffeine hasn't kicked in yet.
0: Okay. So, guys, this is question three. It is essentially the tiebreaker. Who...
2: No,
0: it's not. I don't have a tiebreaker's work.
2: Donna needs it, otherwise the men win.
0: There we go. Okay, here we go. Good luck. Question three. What girl group sang Wannabe?
1: Spice Girls.
0: Bad luck, Donna. Dino did it for the boys. I thought that was a girl-friendly question too. $250, Dino. Nice job.
3: Thank you very much, guys.
2: So much better when we win.
5: There is a lot more boys here at the Fox.
2: Leon just threw a grenade over and I acted like I got blown up. Oh, it was so much fun.
0: But when the girls win and Gemma and I get up and about, you should do that too.
2: But you don't get up and about when we win.
5: Yeah.
0: Because there's too many of you. There's enough grenades and bombs and guns going off in the studio.
5: Battle of the Sexes back this time tomorrow. Up next, though, Fee. You need some help on
2: yeah,
5: the road.
2: Yeah, she does.
0: No, I don't. Yeah. Okay.
4: This will
0: I
4: get us through the rest of the show, I reckon. Help.
0: I have identified something that's happening on the roads of Melbourne, Victoria, and I think we all need to correct it. There we go. We've got to get
4: now,
0: in.
4: Did you see this thing when you looked in the mirror in your car?
2: Yeah. You know, we're just talking about grenades and she's a ticking time bomb. Literally on the road.
5: See what it is after this. Good morning.

0: Alex Warren, Fever Dream at the Fox. Good morning. Quarter past seven on your Tuesday, 4th of August. Up to 13 degrees. Showers, they reckon, going to kick in the arvo. Some suburbs might get some small hail as well because it is freezing. Hey, guys. Good morning.
1: Good morning. Morning. Hey, let's have some fun. Now, 131060, join in if you would like to. Pet peeves on the road. Because I've got a couple and I've been holding one in and I've seen it so much lately that I thought, can we discuss this? Because I don't know when this started. Right-hand turns. I've got a few. You know when you're doing a right-hand turn in an intersection?
2: Mm-hmm.
1: When did people stop nudging up into the middle of the intersection?
3: I can't believe I'm agreeing with you immediately. What are you doing? My kids hear me a lot of times.
1: Yeah.
3: Move up, idiot.
1: Beep,
3: beep, beep, beep, beep.
1: But what?
3: Otherwise, only one person's going to get through when it goes orange.
1: And that's what's happening.
3: What are we doing?
4: What are you in a rush for?
1: It's not about that.
4: Safety.
1: Feb. It's you can get three cars into that intersection. Well, two really. But
3: let's work together.
1: You've got to get right up there. But I wonder, are they not being taught that anymore? Like, this is genuine. I'm so confused because I'm sitting behind a car turning right and it's right behind the light. It's sitting at the lights.
3: Mm-hmm.
1: You can nudge up and get yourself in the middle of that intersection.
3: You use the horn?
1: No, I don't. I do lots of talking. But like you said, my kids hear it all.
3: Oh, no, but the horn's a reminder to... You know,
1: oh, I'm not
3: move
1: good.
3: Up, champ.
1: I don't like a horn.
4: I feel like they're distracted when they're at the lights.
1: Oh, is that you think it's because of phones?
4: 100%. You see it all the time.
3: Well, then you get to honk back too.
4: If you pull up to a light, you look around every car and they're on their phones. You see it and go, what are you doing?
3: I know when I'm on my bike because I get a little knock. Don't do that.
1: Oh, yeah. You
3: not on the phone.
1: You're very confrontational. Yeah. I've got a
3: big reason for that.
4: I'm a real calm driver. I don't get angry. I get that.
3: You are very calm.
4: Yeah, I don't.
1: I'm not angry. I'm vocal. I like to narrate. I was thinking I might start like vlogging my narration of driving because I'm
4: Please.
3: Don't you record your driving?
4: You, yeah, she'd be in jail.
3: Yeah, your insurance next year would be
4: $15,000.
1: Anyway, the other one I want to bring up. The other one I want to bring up is it's back to the right hand turn.
3: Yep.
1: When cars are doing a right-hand turn, but from the middle of the lane. So you know how like you might just be driving along a road and they want to do a right-hand turn, not at a light, at an intersection.
3: Okay.
1: They want to do a right-hand turn into a street over on the right. And they don't go right up to the line. They just hover over towards
3: block.
1: The middle. It's like, but why are you doing a right-hand turn from the middle to left of that lane? And then no cars can get around them.
3: Because a lot of people are selfish and dumb.
1: Yeah, thank you, Nick.
3: But if you go out into the world knowing that, it's actually pretty cruisy. You know what I mean?
1: Yes. Yeah,
3: like if you just assume people are selfish and dumb, life's way easier.
4: You'd still get angry.
1: But I've ended up being...
3: Oh, just the sheer number is astounding.
1: But when someone does that, when someone decides to do a right-hand turn, but they're not nudged right up to the line,
4: they're
1: letting us all
4: turn?
1: Get part... No, just think of it. Straight.
4: Yeah, I'm trying
1: road.
4: To think. You said this yesterday to me, and I'm like, I don't understand what you mean.
1: Okay, so I'm.
4: Yeah, but I know I just haven't seen anyone turn from.
1: Well, yes, you have. You've done it. It's if you're crossing a lane to.
3: Yeah, you're just turning right into a normal street.
1: You're turning right into a normal street, but oncoming. You've got to wait till the oncoming traffic is.
4: Oh, like
1: a
4: one-way street.
1: No.
4: There's cars parked here, and you go straight down.
1: Nick, help
4: what are you getting so angry for?
3: I just
4: don't know what you're talking about.
3: But you can move closer to the middle to let people around you.
1: Here's the
3: so
1: thing.
3: You're not blocking an entire lane. You can just move a little bit closer to the middle.
4: Or you can just wait till they turn.
1: No, but that's what's happening. So if it's a busy road and they're not nudged right up to the line to do their right-hand turn, they're in the middle of the lane, all the traffic behind can't get around them. So we're all – there's a. Sometimes you can have like a 15-car wait and it's like, is this guy right, girl, whatever.
4: Why is that guy?
1: Sorry, I just assumed it would be a man. No, I just don't understand. I'm sitting there going – how could they not look in the rear vision and go, there's 20 cars that can't get around me because I'm selfishly doing a right-hand turn from the middle of the lane?
3: Yeah. My boys also know, like at an off-ramp sometime, there will be cars backed up. Busy time of day, so lots of cars backed up, and you'll see a car sort of come up the middle lane and think, I'll cut in at the last minute.
1: Oh,
3: and I'm
1: yeah.
3: like, boys, you're about to see Dad's favourite activity, not letting someone in.
1: Oh!
3: And telling him, no.
4: Yeah, that's your...
3: No. When someone tries to cut in, everyone else is waiting. So when someone tries to cut in, it's like, boys, get a look at this.
1: Oh, no.
3: I get to teach someone.
4: What if they just got it wrong?
1: Yeah, I have mistakes where I go, oh, I didn't know.
3: Oh, they're not getting in.
1: You've got to let them in.
3: You're not letting them in. No. There's a difference between oopsie-daisy and I'm going to push in front of everybody.
1: I agree, but I am an oopsie-daisy.
4: I'm away.
1: And sometimes I didn't know that lane was ending, and I'm like, oh, no.
3: You couldn't tell by all the backed-up traffic?
1: Well, I just didn't know what they were doing, so I went past them.
4: Yeah.
3: Also, my boys get to see, look how big this line is, boys. I'm about to cut in front of it all.
1: Yeah, you're the worst. 100%.
3: Mate, and they get to see both.
4: I hate when you're driving behind someone and the speed limit's 80, right? Mm. And they're doing 70. Oh. So you turn, you go to go around them and then they speed up.
1: Yeah, I know.
4: Why?
1: Because it's like do you know what my theory
4: just
1: on that
4: do the
1: is?
4: Limit.
1: You prompted them. So when you go to go around them, they look at their speedo and go, oh gosh, I was going 10 under. I'll speed up to what it should be. So it's like you've given them a nudge.
4: Nah, they play road rage. And then you go back in because the other cars are going slower and then they slow down again. It's like, oh, I'll get out and dash you.
2: 13, 10, 60. No,
4: mate,
2: I'm with
4: just
2: Feb.
4: Do the limit.
3: Feb, the chill driver.
4: No, but I am.
3: I'm just
4: but
3: so relaxed.
4: The speed, people drive like 60 and 80.
3: I know.
4: Do 80. That causes accidents. If it's 100, do 100.
3: If someone's 60 and 80, the boys get, boys, look, this is what the horn's for.
4: Yeah. Mate, doesn't he head in?
2: Get involved. What annoys you on the roads? Your pet peeves? There's got to be more out there. 13, 10, 60.
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1: Now, Angus, but you wanted to interview AFL players. Here is Jack Crisp.
7: 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Fev, do you have one?
1: Oh, my God.
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11: 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It is a total shambles on the Monash. A number of cars involved, a truck, and one of the aforementioned cars is also sideways. City bound at the South Gippsland Freeway, multiple lanes closed. Utter chaos. Massive delays back to Clyde Road and onto the South Gippsland Freeway to the Western Port Highway. Give the Monash a miss, take the Princess Highway. Give the South Gippsland Freeway a miss and take the South Gippsland Highway. 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
0: Yeah, it's just gone 7:27. How good is it your Tuesday morning get you through? And on 13:10:60, we're taking your calls next. Your pet peeves on the road. I tell you, you might be stuck right now trying to get on the Monash near Hallam because there is so much traffic right now and someone might be doing your head in. Well, guess what? 13:10:60, we want to speak to you next because Melbourne doesn't like a road rule, do they?
1: No.
0: Let's hear them after this at the Fox Morning.

0: Traffic this morning, fair bit happening in the South Gippy Freeway. A few problems at the moment. Just gone 7:30. We'll check your roads in a sec with Andy. News on the way as well. Good morning at the Fox. It is Fifi Feather, Nick.
1: Yes, it is. And we're talking road rules, right? Just no road etiquette, I'd call it. And I brought this up because I just don't know what's happened since I learned how to drive. But I
2: learned
1: thought
2: to stretch.
1: A while ago, I just thought when you're doing a right-hand turn in an intersection, you don't hang back at the lights. You nudge yourself right up. You should be getting two or three cars ready to get around the corner. Yep. But more and more, I'm sitting behind a car and they're just hanging right back. And I don't want to honk them because they probably think, why am I being honked?
3: Not a honk. A little toot forward.
1: Well, I look like at Bali. Them. Now, this is very visual. I sometimes do this shooing effect.
2: that's really going to work.
1: And for people listening, I'm just like, pushing them, push with my hands. Come on, move up. You can do it.
3: You look insane.
1: I'm honestly like a life coach. I'm going, come on, you can do it. Just nudge yourself up into that intersection.
2: I was on the phone the other day to Fee and...
3: It says a lot that you speak on the phone a lot in the car and you automatically went, oh, I know what's happening.
1: Well, I
3: here.
1: Often say that's not for on air, Fev. It's not funny.
2: She literally was sitting in traffic. There was two cars. And she's like, we're not going anywhere. Why are we not moving? The truck.
1: Can't remember.
2: Oh, you can't remember.
1: There was a truck in front of me.
2: Yeah, there was a truck in front of you, but it had its hazards on and it was a garbage.
1: Oh, no. Okay. This was unfortunate.
3: Then, it's not my fault.
1: No, this was. Everyone will relate to this. It was two lanes heading up to, this is like Punt Road, two lanes heading up to Johnson Street to do and I wanted to do a left-hand turn. Mm-hmm. Yeah. So I'm in the left-hand lane and I've ended up behind traffic that I thought was all indicating to go left. And then suddenly all the other traffic started moving beside me and I'm in the left-hand lane behind a car indicating to go left. That car had gone behind a truck with its hazards, so we weren't going anywhere.
2: In front of the truck
1: was like fresh air up into the left-hand lot.
3: Yeah.
1: And I've been a sheep and I've followed a car.
3: Yeah.
1: And we're all sitting behind a truck that wasn't moving. And
2: what's
1: I went,
2: happening? What's happening? Why am I sitting? What's happening? It's not my, I've been sitting here for 5 minutes.
3: How far ahead do you look when driving?
2: She doesn't.
1: I do, but it was a truck. I couldn't see over the top of it. And I assumed it was doing a left-hand turn because the car in front of me, that fool, hadn't seen the hazards.
2: Mate, I was losing
1: That's on
2: it.
1: Them.
3: Do you know it would be much easier for you if you admitted to fault on the road at least one time?
2: Never.
3: If you just once said, I could see how that's my fault, but it has never.
1: No, that was my fault for following a fool.
2: Yeah,
1: that's my fault.
2: She turned right and she got around and she goes, oh, the truck's got its hazards on. That's his fault. Yeah. That is not my fault.
1: No, but I thought I was behind a left-hand indicator. Oh, that left-hand indicator was behind a hazard light. Yeah. They should have noticed that. But anyway, Steve in Lara. Hi, Steve.
4: Good morning, guys. How are you?
2: Hey, Stevie.
1: Oh, good, Steve. Vent away, Steve. This is your opportunity.
4: Oh, my pet peeve is I was going to work the other night and I pulled up at a set of traffic lights with one car in front of me. I thought, come on, hurry up. I've got to get to work. Lights turn green. They don't move. They're checking their phone.
1: Yeah.
4: I just want to give them a good shove up the clacker. Like, get going.
3: Well, you can. You're in a car.
1: And did they eventually move, Steve, or did you miss the whole
3: line?
1: Did
3: you honk?
4: Oh, once I gave them a big honk, yeah.
3: Yes.
4: I gave them an extended honk.
1: You know what, Steve? We could get around this. I know our police are really busy at the moment because there's hardly any of them on the road, on the streets, but imagine if those lights had cameras to catch all the people on their phones.
2: They do.
4: There's plenty of those.
1: Because that will make an impact. The only way to stop people doing that is to penalise them, then they'll stop.
2: I've got a friend in the studio that plays the I'll wait at the lights game where just say you're turning right and there's a big line and you're at the front.
1: Don't.
2: And then you just sit there and then wait till it goes almost ends amber and then you turn and everyone misses the light.
1: That's horrible. Who does that? It's not me because I think that's a disgrace.
3: It's definitely not me.
2: It's not me.
5: I wouldn't do that.
1: So you wouldn't do that.
5: But it does sound like a fun game.
1: No. Josiah, that is awful. That's
0: yeah, but do you know what's fun? Your reaction in the background.
2: No, they're going nuts.
1: I think you're my problem. Yeah, that's literally what I said was my pet peeve.
0: Yeah, yeah, but you look at the who's behind you. Yeah, then you decide. You go, you can usually see.
2: If it's a hottie, you go straight away. Yeah,
0: we'll see you around the corner.
1: Awful. Thank you, Steve. Jeff in Phillip Island, our mate Jeff. Hey, Jeff.
5: Oh, mate. Pete, now you know this area, right? So you know where the bakery is, and you go from one side of the road to the other.
1: You mean Cowes at the roundabout?
5: Yes, in Cowes, right?
3: Yep.
5: When people give way to pedestrians that are crossing the road, you're not supposed to. Yeah, I want to get home.
2: Yeah, I agree with that. If they're walking across the road, you can hit them.
3: It's not. Oh.
1: I don't think you can.
2: Zebra crossing or use the lights. Yeah. Don't just walk across the road willy nilly. Happens on Hampton Street all the time.
3: Yeah.
2: People just walk along with their bags and they're like, oh, I'll get across. You'll wait for me. No. That's not a footpath, mate. It's not a zebra crossing.
3: Fev, you like a game. My favourite, someone on their phone. Someone on their phone holding a coffee and they're looking at their phone and they just go to walk across the road. And that horn allows you to see someone drop all their stuff spectacularly. And you can have a great laugh.
1: I'm
3: not your eyes, idiot. Look up.
1: I love also Fev, no road rage. You're the only one who stood up in the studio and fully cracked it there.
2: No, I don't get rage at him. I just think I could hit you. And
1: but Jeff's right. Imagine the Cowes Bakery school holidays, summer holidays. Mm. Oh, Jeff, I understand that one. Thank you for sharing. Nicole in Ivanhoe. Hi, Nicole.
6: Yeah, what really pisses me off is when you're in a two-way street and you've got cars parked on one side and you've got the right of way and the person who's coming at you doesn't actually, or you stop and give way to them and they don't even say
2: no
6: thank
2: way.
6: You.
2: No yeah. way. Yeah.
1: Nicole, I love that. Yeah. That's another one of mine. I the wave bring is back the wave. Waver. My dad taught me that.
2: Yeah.
1: Mm. It's courteous. I agree. Nicole, bring back the wave.
6: It's really rude.
1: Yep. I agree. You stopped behind that parked car. You didn't have to. You're just saying, here you go, you can come through.
2: I'm a big waver.
1: And they should acknowledge you.
2: I'm a big flash
1: or
2: the
1: wave. Courtesy. I'll take a nod.
2: No. What, you got to put the hand up?
3: It's just even off the steering wheel, just a couple of fingers up.
1: That's what my dad used to do. I love that.
2: I'm a massive flash the lights if there's a cop car.
1: I'm not, because I get them all confused and sometimes they're my high beams or my windscreen wipers. I've stopped that.
2: But when people don't...
0: It's your car.
2: It's your car. Gosh, mate. She doesn't even know what the blinker is. I've seen it.
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10: 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Crycos 001-22A RTO 3046. Pet peeves on the roads? Well, plenty, namely the Westgate and the Monash in particular. Not the traffic on it as such, I just don't like its personality. But it is suitably awful. A rollover, a truck and a couple of cars, city-bound at the South Gippsland Freeway, lane closed, speeds down, delays of about 45 minutes, pushing back to the Princes Highway and well on to the South Gippsland Freeway. Take the Princes Highway instead and the South Gippie Highway instead of the South Gippsland Freeway. There is some good relieving news, however, today. 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
11: Morning, Melbourne. I'm Alexandra Bryant. Two gym-goers in Taylor's Lakes have been told to leave before two masked men set the venue alight. They broke in just before 3:30 and poured accelerant. A cleaner upstairs was able to safely evacuate. The venue has suffered significant damage. Labor remains on track to lose November's state election, despite Ben Carroll taking over from Jacinda Allen as Premier. New Freshwater Strategy polling shows Labor's primary vote has lifted 2% to 25%, but the coalition's jumped to 30. While on a two-party preferred basis, the coalition is ahead 52 to 48%. A potential mass mortality H5 bird flu event is being investigated in Victoria's southwest. There are fears around how the spread of the virus could impact local wildlife, including our famous little penguins. And former North Melbourne player Taron Thomas has allegedly been caught drink driving. It was intercepted near his home on Saturday night.
12: Oh, you like Fox Gossip.
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11: Well, yesterday we reported on Ariana Grande stepping away from the spotlight after her current tour wraps, and now she's had a community note put on her Instagram post promoting new music video for Petal. That's the clip that had everyone talking about how thin she is now, and the note says, if you or someone you love is struggling with an eating disorder, please reference some free hotlines and seek support. And Bradley Cooper and Gigi Hadid might be married. The pair, who are extremely private about their relationship, have been spotted this week walking in Paris with new rings on their wedding fingers.
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11: Here's your Foxcast showers for us today. Most likely in the morning and the afternoon, just a top of 13. 14 tomorrow with a shower or two. Still 8 degrees in the city. With the Fox's Million Dollar Voice, one voice could make you Melbourne's newest millionaire. 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

0: behind some of our biggest celebrities getting behind them as well. Hamish Blake.
1: G'day, underdogs. It's Hamish Blake here. And look, you guys are just about to run out there on the biggest stage of your lives. And I just want to say I fully believe in you. You've done the hard work to get here. Enjoy it. Savor the moment. Look after each other, and you're going to have the greatest time.
0: Yeah, Bulldogs Norths this Thursday night. They're going to run out before that game, have their lives changed, and we're going to induct another team member just after 8:30 this morning.
2: Yes, up next, though, Angus, heading off to the Air Force in less than 2 weeks. He's got his bucket list before he heads off to serve our country, and we are ticking off the items. This is a fun one up next. Here, Angus on Channel 7's First Dates.
0: He is going to go on a live date right here at 101.9 The Fox after Zara Larsson, Midnight Sun, for your Tuesday. Good morning.

0: that song here at the Fox, 10 to 8. It is Fifi Fevenick. Tops at 13 degrees today. Showers are going to kick in around lunchtime.
1: Now, this is one of the funnest things we've done in the last little while. Last week, we spoke to a wonderful guy called Angus. Now, Angus called Fox FM and just randomly spoke to our beautiful receptionist and said, "Hey, I've got a bucket list that I want to start ticking off before I join the Air Force in a couple of weeks. And one of them is to be on the radio." We got wind of this and thought not only will we get him on the radio, we want to hear more about his bucket list. So the countdown's on before Angus joins the Air Force. And before we welcome him, we've even got his own intro.
2: Angus got in contact, about to join the military.
1: When do you head off?
3: On the 11th of August.
2: He has a list of things he wants to do.
3: I know it probably won't happen, but I dream big.

0: Are you planning to be a kamikaze pilot? What are you doing?
1: Angus is back in the studio. Welcome, Angus.
2: Hello, Fifi, Feb, and Nick.
3: Hey, Angus.
1: You're now a bona fide radio star.
2: Yeah, I know. Whose job can I take?

0: Make sure you come back safe before you take any jobs, mate. Yeah. I don't think that's going to happen.
1: Now, we ticked off your bucket list when we got you on the radio, and then you said you had some other items on the bucket list, and we said, can we help you out? Now, yesterday we helped you out with one, because another thing on your bucket list was to interview AFL players in a Vox Pops type scenario where you interview them. You mentioned Collingwood. So we had you in here yesterday interviewing Jack Crisp live, one-on-one.
2: Sorry, that was absolutely amazing. I think all this that's happening right now has absolutely changed my life. I'm a happier person. Well, I was already happy, but it's definitely eased the nerves counting down to the 11th.
0: As you'd say in the Air Force lingo, crashed and burned. Old mate.
1: No, he didn't. He flew. It was beautiful. He asked me if I'd ask a question.
2: can I admit something live on air?
1: Yes.
2: I have not watched Top Gun.
0: Haven't you?
1: You don't know the references.
2: No.
3: Surely you'll do that at the academy.
2: Yeah.
3: That's what they play.
2: It may be one of the subjects we learn in the classroom, but I'm not too sure.
1: What are we counting down to? When do you leave?
2: The 11th of August.
1: August.
2: So Tuesday.
3: Yep.
0: Yeah.
1: Okay, now we are trying to tick off the bucket list items. Now, another one of your bucket list items was be on the TV show First Dates Australia. Now, we reached out to Channel 7, the producers of First Dates Australia. They've unfortunately recorded it. But we thought, what if we got one of the stars from First Dates Australia and put you on a date with them? Like, this is almost like being on First Dates. One of the standouts that's been on a date so far has been...
3: best.
1: Diana Nguyen, and this was Diana on the show.
4: My main income is being a comedian, but I also work as a clown doctor, an actor. I do the whole spectrum of creative arts. So I just break it down to two words, creative entrepreneur.
1: Now, Diana went on a date on First Dates. So, Angus, we're going to introduce you to Diana to have a date here on the show.
5: Hi, I'm Sam Mack, and welcome to First Dates Australia. Meet Angus. Angus is 22 years of age and looking for love. Before he heads off to join the ADF, Angus wanted to have a date on TV. So this is the next best thing. Join us as we sit in on his quest to find true love.
1: Are you there, Diana?
6: I sure am.
1: Diana, welcome to First Dates Australia on the Fox.
6: Thank you.
1: Thank you so much for joining us. And we've got Angus here. Angus, say hello to Diana.
2: Hello, Diana. Hi. I'm sorry. I'm very nervous. I'm very flattered.
6: Me too. You sound young. How old are you?
2: Okay, I'm 22. I'm 22. Yeah. Is that in your age? Is that in your age range?
6: Well, if you're into older women, let's do it.
2: All right. Okay. Yeah. Sweet. Do you have any pets?
7: I think she does.
0: I just heard
3: she's a snort laugher. Diana is a snort laugher. And if you set her off, it's just going to be this.
2: So tell me, whereabouts are you?
6: I'm in Collingwood, which is your. Is that your team or?
2: No, I go for Bombers. So
6: but
2: I live in in sunny Camberwell.
6: Oh, cool. Yeah.
2: So it'll be very easy to see each other.
1: Yeah.
6: Yeah, we're in the radius.
2: Yeah. So tell me, what do you do with yourself?
6: I'm a comedian, you know, trying to crack up some jokes, make a living, trying to not disappoint my mother. I'm very single, so this would be nice for her to listen to.
2: Well, I'm definitely looking for someone that knows what they want and knows that they're ready for something special. And I'm all about making someone feel special.
6: Oh, that's so nice. How are you about babies? Like, what's your thing about babies?
0: Oh, he's melted.
3: Oh, no, he's melted. Oh, no. Abort mission.
2: No. Beautiful question. Beautiful question. I might need my agent online here. I love kids. I think they're most beautiful things in the world.
3: Handled that well. You bet.
0: Yeah. Making them is the best fun, bro.
1: Now, this is going so well.
2: Oh, I know. Would you be willing to meet up today?
3: He doesn't have long, Diana. He's heading off to the Air Force.
6: We don't. I know. We need a quickie so that you leave next week.
0: Hey, when you come back, the kid could be 4 years old.
6: Yeah.
2: So obviously you've been listening to the segment. But I just want to know, are you okay with doing long distance? Now, obviously, I do have some annual leave in the pocket, but I won't be taking that off all the time. But I definitely want to make things work. I'm definitely open to anything, really.
6: Yeah, I love writing love letters. So
2: I've always wanted to write a love letter by hand and then put some flower petals. But
0: what else are you going to write it with?
2: A pen?
3: Cut individual letters out of a magazine.
1: Guys, look this like is a psycho.
2: No, you sound really sweet. You sound really sweet.
1: But get also, you could download Diana's podcast, The Dirty Dish, and it's like you'd have her there with you.
3: Well, you can always hear your partner.
2: Well, I'm not a pilot, but
3: not with that attitude. Come on.
2: But I can always I could always come down and see you.
6: Yeah, how's your arms? How big are your arms?
2: Ooh. Can someone measure it?
0: They're okay. They're bigger than Cody's.
3: He's doing well.
1: I have a feeling.
7: Oh, I love love, Angus. Thank you for coming on. And Diana, thank you as well.
1: I think the chemistry here was so good. Angus, you might not even leave. Diana, thank you so much. You've been doing great. We loved you on First Dates Australia.
0: He's patting his heart. No,
1: and Angus is he loved this, Diana.
2: I did. I think you're a really sweet woman. And I'll be very happy to
0: marry
2: get
0: you.
2: To know you. Yeah. Not yet, Seth.
1: Well, and more importantly, we have ticked off three of your
2: three.
1: Bucket
2: let's go.
1: Only three more to go, so we'll update you tomorrow as we continue ticking off Angus's bucket list before he heads off in the Air Force.
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10: 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So good news for the Monash. All lanes reopened citybound at the South Gippsland Freeway following an early crash, so traffic's starting to ease. But the Westgate now doing its best Shannon Nolan impersonation and saying, "What about me? I can ruin your morning just as much," which it's now doing. A breakdown on the Ring Road Altona bound ramp blocking lanes and a crash at Gree Parade blocking two lanes and speeds, of course, at 40. Say it with me, redundant. Ooh, that was a good one. Lunch is coming in hot and bigger at 7-Eleven. Try the mega sausage roll or the double Kransky. Your lunch favourites now bigger at 7-Eleven, wonderfully easier. And now you're up to date on Melbourne's number one hit music station with the Foxes, Fifi, Feather, Nick.
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0: Yes, $10,000, we've got it, and we're going to try to give it to Bree in Pakenham. Morning, Bree.
1: Good morning.
0: Bree, hey, you work at Vinnie's.
1: I sure do.
0: I love Vinnie's, Bree.
1: It's amazing.
0: Isn't it? Do you just see things you want in there all the time?
2: Yeah, you're getting first dibs?
0: Yeah.
1: No, there's rules against that, but it is amazing.
0: People put in incredible things into Vinnie's bins. Oh, okay, Bree, let's give you 10 grand. 30 seconds, 10 questions.
1: Wow.
0: Every answer beginning with...
3: The letter R. Do you get the nickname Bacardi?
1: I sure do.
3: Yeah. Best nickname ever.
1: Got to run with it. 100%.
3: Letter R, question 9, an Oasis song. Roll with it.
1: Roll with it. No worries.
0: Roll with it. Good one. Okay, that's question 9. Answer the rest, Bree, and the 10 grand is yours.
1: Oh, wow.
0: Here we go. For $10,000, the letter R, question 1. Name a 3-letter word.
1: Rat.
0: A tool.
1: Ratchet.
0: A city.
1: Richmond.
0: A car brand.
1: Renault.
0: A bad smell.
1: Rotting fruit.
0: A type of tea.
1: Pass.
0: A book.
1: Road to Nowhere.
0: A Taylor Swift album.
1: Pass.
0: An Oasis song.
1: Roll with it.
0: A Real Housewives star.
1: Rebecca.
0: A type of tea.
1: Nah.
0: A Taylor Swift album?
2: More of a coffee fan base. I get it.
1: Yes, coffee.
0: So good.
2: Type of tea, rooibos, or Russian red bush.
1: Never would have got that.
0: Rooibos, yeah.
2: I've been called that. A Taylor Swift album. Reputation, a Real Housewives star. Go, Fee.
0: Ramona Singer from New York or Rosie DeMare from the new Rhode Island.
2: Bree did say Rebecca. Is there a Rebecca?
0: Do you know what? I was racking my brain. I can't think of a Rebecca that's been in Real Housewives.
3: Rebecca Del Manzi from...
0: New Jersey?
3: Yeah.
0: No.
3: That's the one, yeah. She's married to the NFL star. Plays for the Packers. You're welcome.
0: I don't know who you're talking about.
3: Neither do I.
0: He made it up.
4: Double pass to see Lord of the Rings in concert.
2: Right,
4: Bree,
2: made up name.
4: Have fun at Lord of the Rings.
3: I was thinking of the Packers guy. Weren't
2: I was
3: you?
2: Trying to think of a Packers player. I'm like, there's no Del Manzi. I'd know that.
0: No, and I just said New Jersey to help him, but help him lie.
2: Del Manzi does sound like a
0: Well, when he said Del Manzi, the Manzos are in New Jersey. Carolyn Manzo.
3: Oh,
0: so
3: yeah,
0: I thought
3: them.
0: You were talking. No, there's no Rebecca.
4: The Lord of the Rings.
0: New York. Oh, she was in it for one season, but that's a good one. Yep. Rebecca Minkoff was in. Yep.
3: Oh, Minky.
0: So we would have given that to Bree.
4: The Lord of the Rings in concert is coming to Melbourne this October. Not long to go. Tickets available via fane.com.au. It is Fifi, Fev and Nick. We'll be back in a sec.
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8: 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A crash in Moorabbin, South Road westbound at Chesterville Road. Delays back to Warrawa Road and other Campbellfield, the Hume Highway, citybound at Barry Road. A breakdown causing a bit of grief on the Tulla citybound before Mickleham Road. Speed and lane restrictions in place. There is some good news, however, this morning. 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
9: 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I'm with Ronnie. 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
12: Morning, Melbourne. I'm Alexandra Bryant. Despite a change in leader, Labor remains on track to lose November's state election. A freshwater strategy poll out this morning tips the coalition to win government for the first time since 2010. While protesters surrounded a Hawthorn pub last night, where Pauline Hanson launched One Nation's Victorian campaign, she is keeping the party's policies under wraps for another month in a bid to maximise strategic advantage. Two masked men have broken into a Taylor's Lakes gym, poured accelerant and set the place alight just before 3:30 a.m. Two people were working out at the time and were warned to leave. The offenders fled in a waiting vehicle while a cleaner upstairs safely evacuated. And fears for Victoria's famous little penguins amid the H5 bird flu virus. A potential mass death event is being investigated in the state's southwest. Agriculture Minister Julie Collins on the ABC admits there's a difficult journey ahead.
10: We have been very upfront with the Australian public that we cannot stop this from spreading. What we can do is be as prepared as we possibly can and work with industry and work with wildlife to protect threatened species.
11: New Maximus Pink Lemonade. The perfect balance of pink and lemonade. New Maximus Pink Lemonade. Try it first at your local BP or IGA today.
12: Here's your Foxcast Melbourne. Still 8 degrees in the city. 13 our top today. Showers most likely in the morning and afternoon. Tomorrow a shower or two and 14. There are just 2 days until Fifi Fevenick's Underdogs roar onto Marvel Stadium. Keep it locked to Melbourne's number one hit music station for all the build-up to game day.
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4: Tuesday, getting you through the morning, getting you through the week. Fifi Fev and Nick, rain coming later the Savo. We'll wait for that. In the meantime, next fee, what's going
0: on? Okay, up next, we're going to talk online purchases. So 131060, get ready if you've got any fun stories of things you tried to buy online. Because I was influenced by my very good friend, Brendan Favola.
3: You're welcome.
2: No.
0: He encouraged me to buy something he saw on an Instagram ad.
3: Hey, I didn't encourage.
0: And I'm bringing it in next. I've got it in the studio. You're going to see.
2: Going to try and influence
0: you're gonna
2: me.
0: You're going to see. I'm gonna, you're going to have lots of fun, Nick.
4: Show and tell. Live on the Fox. On the other side of this, Sam Fender, Olivia Dean, Ray Me In. Just gone 11 minutes past 8 for your Tuesday. Good morning.

0: Manson, Forget Elvis Presley. That song, the highest running number one single in the UK of all time.
1: Well, the Beatles would be very Paul McCartney if you're having a bad day.
0: That song, number one, never been longer on top of the charts.
1: A great song, don't get me wrong, but...
0: Yeah.
2: Okay. Old Yellow Brick Road. See you later.
3: That's like Shane Wywoden when he won the Brownlow. Yeah. What is this year?
2: Yeah.
1: Rolling Stones, Beatles, Pink Floyd, Spice Girls.
2: No. Wow.
1: And then and then
2: Robbie Williams.
1: Okay. Now, can we talk about, I told you this like a couple of weeks ago.
3: Mm-hmm.
1: It was a weekend, might have been a Sunday morning, and I opened Instagram and Fev had DM'd me something he thought Daisy might like for me to buy her. Daisy was sitting next to me at the time. And I showed her, and it was a kid's sing-along karaoke microphone.
2: Look, grouse, just after her just like her mother.
1: Now, it helped that the girl on it was singing Golden by the K-pop Demon Hunters, because Daisy was like, yeah, mum, I'd love it. But the real clincher, the sales point was, because we've got lots of microphones at home. Daisy loves singing. We're a singing family. You might remember Fifi Box One Night Only. But
3: how could we plenary. Forget?
1: But this was unique because... you could connect your phone and play the music through it. So she's singing along. So if I connect my phone to this microphone, I can play K-pop Demon Hunters on my phone and Daisy hears it while she sings along with it. So that got us across the line.
2: I sent it to Fee and then within 1 minute and 43 seconds, bought it, done. So
1: huge discount, $145. It went down to $90. Yeah, $90. So I thought I was getting a bargain.
2: Yeah, bargain.
3: You're pretty much making cash.
1: I've fallen for every trick in the book.
2: Girl math, free.
1: And then anyway, it hadn't come. And I'm like, gosh, weeks have gone past. I thought I'd fallen for a scam. But no, Fev, yesterday it turned up.
2: You're welcome.
1: I would please now like to bring it into the studio so we can all see.
3: All right, influence me.
1: Gemma
2: looks awesome.
1: Bringing it into the studio.
3: What is that?
1: What is that? Hang on a second. It's it's two pieces of plastic.
3: That could be.
2: That looks great.
3: That
2: what, that's
3: that
2: what it
3: could
2: is on
3: be.
2: The thing.
1: Oh, that's
3: the most
1: $2
3: poorly
1: at the
3: made
1: market.
3: Thing. That is horrendous. Worry, I was going to say.
2: Don't worry about the price. That's amazing. Hook it up and sing.
1: Okay, now hang on. You say hook it up. To connect my mobile phone to it, it's got a headphone jack. So how do I – headphone jacks don't go into Apple iPhones.
3: There's no way that's playing anything.
1: Two. How do we get this to work?
3: Check one, two.
2: There we go.
3: I cannot – Melbourne, everyone listening right now, this is the most poorly made thing.
2: You've got a kid from St. Kevin.
1: So here we go. We're going up. It's a moment.
2: It's great.
1: You can't connect your phone because, as I said, it's a headphone jack. It doesn't have the lightning cable or the cable C connector.
2: Yeah, but you just get one.
1: Well, no, you can't connect
3: that
1: it.
3: That is
1: it doesn't have
3: putrid.
1: It's horrible.
2: It's a great thing.
1: Honestly, at any local market, that would be possibly $7.
3: Yeah.
1: It won't stop falling apart.
2: Take care in your product.
1: I was fleeced.
2: No, you're not.
1: That is absolute. And then I was showing the team outside. I said, but look at the video. Because when I got the video from Fev and I showed Dad, she's like, that's amazing. It was pointed out to me very quickly. That was an AI child. How do we know, James, it was an AI child? It was an AI video?
4: Well, for one, when she puts her hands together, it merges into a
3: single hand. No.
1: She's a uni hand.
0: Faye, I've got the audio of the
3: app. Hands
0: this is how
3: melt.
0: This is how it's meant to sound.
1: All
2: I've got to say to you, Fiona, is you're welcome because you know what?
1: What?
2: There is no money that can be spent for your child's happiness.
1: No.
2: And if she sings in that, she'll be happy.
1: Daisy, we unpacked it. Daisy.
3: The logos on the microphone stand are all melting. They're AI, so the font and the text is all wrong.
2: It looks good. It's cute.
1: It's just a piece of plastic.
2: Yeah.
1: Daisy laughed. She literally laughed at it when I took it out of the box.
2: Memories.
1: No, now, 131060.
3: Memories.
1: I'm so interested if anyone can relate to this. Oh. What did you order and then what did you get? Because this is not what we ordered.
2: Yeah, it is.
1: This is. No.
3: What I do like is that it's called what's it called? Kids something.
1: Kids karaoke machine.
3: Kids karaoke machine. And then underneath it says peerless performance. And that is true because you'll have no friends. Everyone will leave.
2: That is good.
1: Jump on a mic.
0: That's on.
2: We're going up, up, up. That sounds amazing.
3: It doesn't. It sounds like the same microphone people on the rowing crews have on the Yarra.
2: I have ginger nuts.
3: Yeah. Oh, it's like Xavier kids are getting yelled at. Well, it's a great.
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8: 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Most of the majors in recovery mode now. The Monash still struggling city bound from basically Clyde Road all the way into the Domain Tunnel following a nasty crash earlier around the South Gippsland Freeway. The Tuller on the brakes as well. City bound from Moreland Road to the West Gate. And the West Gate, well, to be fair, it has cleared around Greek Parade, but slowing into Burnley. 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And now you're up to date on Melbourne's number one hit music station with the Foxes, Fifi, Feather, Nick.
0: Yeah, join in. 131060, our number here at the Fox. Next, taking your calls. What did you order online and what actually turned up?
1: Yeah, because Fev got me to order this karaoke microphone for Daisy. And just we've had it in the studio. It is broken. I'm not, no lie, Nick, 10 times while we've been in the studio. It has fallen apart.
3: It couldn't be more flimsy.
1: Okay, that's enough.
9: It sounds great.
1: Thank you.
3: I don't know how you measure.
1: That's enough.
3: People. I don't know how you measure the thickness of plastic. I don't know what that unit is, but that plastic is like thinner than like credit card plastic.
0: Yeah.
3: It's translucent. I can see through the entire machine. It is terrible.
0: It's like a Macca's cup lid plastic, isn't it? Hey, Fev, just quickly, we're about to play Josh Fowler's Like a Prayer. Do you want to introduce it?
3: Oh, why not?
0: 101.9 The Fox with your little device there. Have you got? Off you go, mate.
2: What is it?
0: Josh Fowler's Like a Prayer.
9: Yeah. Josh Fowler's just like a prayer. You know I'll take you there.
3: At least you're actually singing it.

0: It's the Foxes, 55 Nick, 8:25, Tuesday morning, 4th of August. Good morning.
1: Good morning. I just want to stop everyone down just for a second. Now, you've come in and given me a whack about your little online purchase.
2: Me.
1: Yeah, little old you. And guess what? I have got this working.
2: Okay.
1: Do you want to hear?
2: Here's the thing. I want to make this clear.
1: No, no, no, no, no reset, no context. I'm playing. Shh.
3: Ready? It's Grouse.
2: Okay.
3: That is
2: so
3: good.
2: So here's the thing. What got me across the line for the $99 was that it was a little karaoke microphone that Daisy, we could connect our phone to
3: and
2: then hear the music. Yeah, but it took Leon finding the correct connection jack, which didn't come in the box. We were at home, couldn't connect it, couldn't get our phones connected.
1: Kids, that sounds like a you problem.
2: Yeah, exactly. But that would be another parent's problem. We don't all work at radio stations where we can get the connector.
0: If it was $7.
1: Money well spent.
2: Yes.
0: No, I do.
1: Money well spent.
2: Anyway,
0: disagree.
2: I would argue, Fev, you and I, it just broke again. Fev and I fell for an Instagram ad, and we've since found out it was an AI Instagram ad. The child's not even real.
0: Yep, the child's hands melted together when she put them together.
2: The microphone looks steel, like it's a legit microphone that Taylor would use, and it's a piece of plastic that's broken 10 times in the studio. But that's what we're asking. Anyone bought something online and almost laughed when it turned up? Morag in Eltham. Hi, Morag.
4: Hi, Phoebe, Fev and Nick. How are you? Thanks for keeping me going on the ring road every morning.
2: Oh, a pleasure, Morag. Thank you for calling in with your amazing Scottish accent. We love it.
4: What did you order, Morag? Well, to understand my story, you need to understand I love Christmas, right? Christmas in our house is a big thing. And when we moved from the UK to here, I wasn't allowed to bring my beautiful stand-up reindeer, right? There are restrictions on what you can bring into the country. So for the last few years, I have been searching for the best family of reindeer to have in my front garden, right? I wanted a beautiful family of light-up reindeers. Anyway, this past Christmas, I found the ideal thing online. I think the daddy reindeer was something like 3 foot tall. It was all like light-up. Family of three reindeers, all 3D, looked amazing. So it cost, I think it was, the price came down to something like, I don't know, $150. I thought, convinced my husband, just went away and ordered it. Anyway, it turned up and it was like the polar opposite. It was a flat piece of, they were three flat pieces of metal. I think that the tallest one was, I think, about 50 centimetres, if it was anything.
2: Oh.
4: It was about 1,000 pieces. My husband spent about, I don't know, 4 hours trying to assemble it to see if we could try and,
1: you've been ripped off.
4: Make this work. And it was just awful. They just put them in the garden. They fell over.
2: Oh, yeah. Morag.
4: Yeah, it was not a happy sight.
2: I understand how you feel.
1: Are you joking? This is Grouse. Morag just needs to come to me for Insta purchases.
2: No, Morag, I get it. It should be a crime. You can't make it look like something that you're not getting.
1: What do you think you get from
0: every fast food?
1: Every one of them.
2: Morag, thank you for sharing that. Eric in Riddles Creek. Hi, Eric.
5: Good morning. How are we all today?
2: Very well. Eric, what did you order and then what turned up?
5: I need to make it very clear that I didn't order nothing.
2: Okay.
5: My wife ordered, because we're a little bit older and we suffer from a bit of pain with our joints and everything, she found these wonderful gummies that were going to fix all our problems for $250.
2: Ooh.
0: Beautiful.
5: Yeah, fantastic. Turned up about 5-6 weeks later. A little plastic bag with five, what I can only describe as almost Pascal wine gums.
2: Oh, no. Of course. Eric, I worry about I see people trying to sell gummies.
1: Yeah, I bought them. I bought them. Eric, stay on the line, mate. I'll pass you on to one. I use them.
2: But how
1: help
2: do you prove
1: you sleep?
2: The gummies have all this stuff that they say is going to fix you? They're just gum. They could just get them from the lolly shop.
1: Trust.
2: No, I feel, Eric, that your poor wife, I get that.
5: Poor me.
2: thank you. Lefley from Melton. Hi, Lefley.
6: Good morning, Fifi, Fab and Nick. How are you guys?
2: Lefley, what did you order? What did you think you were getting?
6: Oh, so just like you, I saw it on Instagram last summer.
2: Yeah.
6: So it's a portable air conditioner.
0: Yeah.
2: For double air conditioners?
6: It's just like a fan of plastic, but... when you saw the advertisement on Instagram, it's like it's cool breeze. Like, oh, I can bought one.
3: Portable
6: it's
3: air conditioner.
6: One, take one too. But instead, my kids also like laughing. It was like, Mom, it's just like a fan. It's not an air conditioner. I spent $100. It's just, it's really.
2: You just bought a fan. That's so funny, Leslie. I get it.
6: That's it.
2: Yeah. And these AI is getting us even worse now. This is because they make things look really good.
1: Fiona, this is amazing.
2: Okay, it's not. Thank you, Leslie. Vicky in Mount Waverley. Hi, Vicky.
7: Good morning, everyone.
2: Morning, Vicky. What did you think you were getting and what turned up?
7: Oh, I was so excited to find a beautiful nativity set for our front yard decorations for Christmas time. So saw it on board for delivery. I was like, I'll rush home because I've only got a couple more days to decorate. And it arrived and I was like, oh, there's no parcel at the front door. I looked in the letterbox and there it was. It was a sticker.
2: Oh. Get out.
0: Oh, no.
2: It was a sticker.
7: A lovely nativity sticker.
1: I may have done some of that purchasing before.
2: Do you reckon the people who box this to send it out laugh?
1: Oh,
2: like when the order comes through.
3: What a fun factory to work in.
2: Someone's bought another sticker.
7: Yeah.
2: What are you doing? Oh, he's playing horses through the karaoke machine.
1: Mate, are you joking? Listen to this.
0: Shall I check the roads?
8: We will fly.
3: I reckon you could sell this to Feb for 120. 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
12: 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The Monash is a real struggle this morning. City-bound delays from Stud Road all the way to Stephenson Road, then patchy into the Domain Tunnel just for good measure. A crash in Toolan Vale, Coburns Road, south of Diggers Rest, Kamida Road. Headaches as well for the Ring Road Altona bound from the Deer Park bypass onto the West Gate following two earlier incidents. There is some good news, however, with all train lines reporting good service. 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
26: Morning, Melbourne. I'm Alexandra Bryant. Conservation experts are warning up to 40% of our famous little penguins could be wiped out by bird flu. Victoria's bird flu toll has now reached 7 as potential mass die-offs are being investigated in the state's west. Agriculture Minister Julie Collins telling the ABC they cannot stop the spread, but believes increased surveillance is key to protecting local wildlife.
27: It is important that we're able to keep up on those locations so that industries nearby and wildlife carers nearby are on high alert in those regions. So that surveillance and monitoring is critically important.
26: A cleaner has made a lucky escape after two masked men set a Taylor's Lakes gym alight just before 3:30 this morning. Two people were working out at the time and were warned to leave. The offenders fled in a waiting car. Protesters have hurled abuse at Pauline Hanson at a Hawthorn pub last night as One Nation launched its Victorian election campaign. A heavy police presence blocked off the streets around the Tower Hotel as about 150 people attended the ticketed event. The party won't reveal its policies for another month. While the coalition has an election-winning lead, a freshwater strategy poll out this morning shows Labor's primary vote did lift 2 percentage points from June to 25%. The coalition's climbed 3 points to 30%. Oh, you like
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26: Bruno Mars is being slammed by fans for selling controversial audio-only seats for his upcoming show at Wembley Stadium. 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And it's time to dust off your profile song and pick your top friends because MySpace is plotting a comeback. 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
26: 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Melbourne cloudy, the high chance of showers in the morning and this afternoon. Tomorrow, a shower or two and 14. It's now 9 in the city. 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
6: 20 to 9, let's go. Tuesday, 4th of August, cloudy day. Showers coming the Sabo fair bit as well. Fifi, Bev and Nick, though, looking at the weather, also the weather. Thursday, 15 degrees.
3: Did you say Weber?
6: Yeah. I said Weber.
3: Looking at the Weber.
6: Yeah.
1: Oh, Mark.
2: I love the Weber. So, oh, I mean the barbecue.
3: Yeah.
2: We had a Weber when I was growing up. You've got one.
1: Yeah.
2: They're great.
1: Weber's a grouse.
6: Yeah. Got one as well. They're great.
2: I remember the Webers were brand new. I think we got one of the first Webers in Victoria.
1: Oh, here I
2: see. Oh. No, don't you? When I was a kid.
1: Quang.
2: I remember going, what's this round dome thing in the backyard?
3: One of the first Webers. One of the saddest brags I've ever heard.
1: Ever.
3: Like, yeah.
1: What the hell?
3: We cut the ribbon at the
1: flex,
3: Weber store.
1: Yeah. We were the first to put a bit of a shrimp on the Weber.
3: Yeah.
6: I brought up the Weber.
3: It was actually
6: Weber.
3: My dad that said that, and that's how the thing got famous, that quote. Dad said it.
6: Thursday, it's going to be a nice day.
1: Did your dad say that first?
2: No, shrimp. But Paul Hogan would have a kid that can say that. Like, my dad put another shrimp on the barbie. Yeah. He's got kids.
6: Yeah, one's on Channel 7 as a reporter.
2: Grandkid. Niece? I reckon that's his granddaughter.
6: One of the two. 6'7".
1: This is grim.
3: What has happened?
6: Can I just say, I brought up the weather. I wasn't meant to say Weber.
3: You know what? Sometimes our show stays after 9. Can this be a day where we finish before? This might be just shut it
6: well,
3: down.
6: Let's wrap it up in a sec. But there is something we have to do before. Thursday night, I was going to say it's a nice day, cloudy, partly cloudy, 15 degrees. And that is when we're going to be at Marvel Stadium, head of your Doggies feet, taking on North Melbourne in a cracking game of our team of underdogs. They're going to steal all the headlines, the limelight as well, because beforehand they're going to run out and have their lives changed forever. Kids having a tough run at the moment. And you know what? Up next, let's change in someone else's life here in Melbourne and tell them that they're going to be on our team of underdogs. Benson Boone, he's not an underdog, but he's a great singer.
3: You are.
6: Here is his song at the Fox.

0: Benson Boone.
1: These beautiful things that I've got.
0: See you soon. November, in fact. And we have tickets here at the Fox. Let you know when to call for those.
2: Not now.
0: We don't have them right
3: Leon
0: now.
3: Leon melted.
0: We do have them. It's in the Fox cupboard, actually. Just a pile of them sitting there. We'll let you know when to call for those soon. But now...

0: two more sleeps. This is happening. Marvel Stadium are going to stand up and cheer our little underdogs, primary school kids who need a little pep in their step for whatever reason. They're going through a tough time. It often involves bullying, left out, really struggling to find friends. Not everybody is gifted friendship. Friendship has to come. And there are some kids that just can't form those bonds. And it's so sad because kids deserve joy, happiness, and that's what we can do at Marvel Stadium on Thursday night for the Bulldogs North Melbourne game. Our underdogs are the curtain raiser. They're running out and playing, and everybody is going to cheer for them, and that's what we need. Now, we are about to meet another one of our little underdogs, Megan in Melton West. Hi, Megan.
1: Hi, Fifi. How are you going?
0: Oh, so good. Megan, can you tell us all about Noah? 8 years old, little Noah.
1: He is. He's a beautiful boy. He had a couple of diagnoses earlier in primary school, so like some of the other parents, he struggles, but particularly with making friends. He is just sometimes a bit much for other kids, and he would love nothing more than just

0: But I think it's pretty heartbreaking for any parent when you ask, who did you hang out at lunchtime with? And he says his helper teacher.
1: Amazing.
0: Yeah, and some days he has great days, but other days, kids tend to find it a bit funny to get him angry or dysregulated. So just managing that. But yeah, being able to go on Thursday would, I think, be the highlight of his life.
1: Oh, Megan, do you know, it's what you just said is something a lot of parents take for granted when you say, what did you do at lunchtime? And I think we all ask, even I do ask a little bit nervously, like, is this the day that you didn't have a good day or nobody wanted to play with you? And we take that for granted, Megan.
0: Yeah,
1: You would feel
0: absolutely.
1: that every day. And as I've said a number of times, it's not something you can fix because it sounds like the teacher's doing everything they can, but you can't make kids want to be your child's friend. And
0: Absolutely.
1: building those bonds and connections. And we know on Thursday night that for Noah, there will be other kids
2: My
1: that are
2: whole
1: in a
2: team worth.
1: similar
2: Boom.
1: situation. And I think for you too, Megan, to meet and connect with other parents, and that's what we want to do for Noah. So we would love him to be one of our underdogs if he's up for
0: Oh,
1: it.
2: he's in the
0: that'll be
2: team.
0: amazing. That'll be amazing.
1: Oh.
0: Did you want me to bring him?
1: Oh,
0: He's
1: yes.
0: trying to kill. So
2: Get
0: hang on
2: him
0: one sec,
2: on.
0: I'll get him for you. Noah?
2: Noah.
1: Are you there, Noah?
3: Hello.
1: Hey, Noah, it's Fifi, Fev, and Nick here on the Fox.
3: Hello.
1: Hey,
2: G'day, mate.
1: would you be part of our team of underdogs? We'd love you to be our teammate, Noah.
3: Yes.
1: Yes!
2: Hey, Noah, do you love footy?
3: Yes.
2: I heard you barrack for Essendon.
3: Yep.
4: Sorry, mate.
2: Mate,
4: Me too.
2: if you play well at Marvel Stadium on Thursday night, you could probably play for Essendon the week after.
3: Yeah.
1: Oh, Noah, we're going to have so much fun. We can't wait to meet you. Can you be our friend?
3: Yep.
1: Yeah.
2: Yay, legend.
5: We'll see you Thursday. Noah, just two sleeps to go. 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And don't forget, if you want to watch the game, you can as well live on Channel 7. 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
9: 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We've had crashes for the Monash. We've had crashes for the West Gate, the Ring Road, and also the Western Freeway. Now the Mornington Peninsula Freeway getting involved. A crash citybound at East Link, the right-hand lane closed. Speeds down, of course. Delays back to Bilato Road. A second crash on the Western Freeway, citybound before Hopkins Road. And a crash too on the Ring Road, Greensbrook at Sydney Road, causing grief. The left-hand lane closed, speeds at 40. It's Travel Tuesday at Flight Centre. 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
2: Oh yeah, 5 to 9. Guess what? If you want to become Melbourne's next millionaire, listen up. We've got something for you right now.
12: The Fox is... Voice.
1: Got
2: yeah. Yeah. Oh, synergy.
1: That's the best. Literally looked at each other there. He pointed you, me. I went me, and then we started talking at the same time.
2: She literally perfect. Said me, and then I took that as you.
1: Wow.
13: To be fair, English is his third language.
2: Yeah, sorry, Fee. I don't understand what these language. Hand signals mean in Australia.
1: Oh, that's so fun. Should we do it together?
2: What are we doing?
1: Okay, so Million Dollar Voice. You need to identify correctly who the voice
0: who?
1: Is. Now, it's a famous musical artist. We're about to play it, and you've got half an hour, 30 minutes. To register it at fox.com.au. What are you doing, Fev?
0: I don't know. What's correctly?
1: Did I say correctly?
2: Oh, sorry, Fev, I'm starting to rub off on you.
13: Oh, no. That might be Albanian.
0: Correctly?
1: I said correctly.
0: No.
1: I'm going, Phil, Fabulous Phil, I'm going to the
13: stop calling him that.
0: It's not Fabulous Phil.
14: Sorry, I was actually doing a bit of work. What are we talking about?
1: Okay.
13: Oh, there you go. Gee, sorry, mate. You must be... he's finally figured it out.
0: Can you just get the...
1: Fev thinks I just said, if you can correctly identify the musical artist. I'm sure I said correctly.
15: Let's play ball. Let's play on and we'll get it for
1: okay,
15: you.
1: Okay, thank you so much.
14: Yeah, give me a sec.
13: Fev okay. also made a grouse Insta-purchase just then.
0: Yeah, I did.
13: I know it's been a running theme of the show. He goes, Cody, look at this. Some ad he saw on Instagram for a new grip for a golf club to make you hit balls straight. And I was like, come on, mate. You know, he said, I already bought it. He just bought it.
0: I did. Mate, I'm going to go under 80.
1: Now, that's right now, says. We're going to play the musician. Let's try to identify who this is.
2: It's a hard one.
16: One of my everyday essentials is my security guard, Kevin. Come say hi to the people. Does he look happy?
2: That's it.
1: Oh, it's Ed Sheeran.
2: You think it is.
1: I think it's Ed Sheeran.
2: 30 minutes till the window
0: you
2: shuts.
0: You watched The Voice last night.
2: And,
1: no, I didn't.
2: It was on The Voice last night, yeah. We show every night on TV who the artist is, and then you can become Melbourne's next millionaire. If it is Ed Sheeran and you guess that and it's right, you're in the Millionaire's Lounge. Now, listen to this. If you want a head start on our next $1 million Voice, watch The Voice tonight, 7:30 p.m. on Channel 7,
0: okay.
2: And you'll get tomorrow's answer for the chance to play for a milli, which we cannot wait.
0: Have we got that audio yet?
14: I'm just getting it on the wall now, but she definitely said correctly. Yeah. Sorry, Fifi.
1: Can you hear it?
0: Come on, get it on the wall.
2: He's just putting it up.
0: Get it on the wall now. Wonderwall.
13: I don't think Fabulous Phil is so fabulous in Fee's eyes anymore. No. It's now find a new job, Phil.
2: Yeah. I'll play Cat's Eye here and after this. Still in the box.

0: Cat's Eyes, latest animal here at the Fox. Good song, catchy as well. Just got 9 o'clock, Fifi, Fev and Nickel. We are done.
1: No, we're not.
0: Before we get out of here, though.
1: Yes. Please play the wall.
2: Well, explain what it is, what's happening.
1: Well, so you stuffed up a word.
2: No, I was just telling everyone about the $1 million voice and how to win the $1 million. And Fev believes I said correctly, not correctly.
1: You didn't say it correctly. Okay. You said it correctly.
2: Okay, now humiliate me. You need to identify correctly who...
1: I was all over it, man. My ears pricked up. I was like, what?
3: You've never said a word louder.
0: Correctly. We're done. Hey, our underdogs, two sleeps to go till they run out on Marvel Stadium tomorrow. Because it's two sleeps from now, tomorrow will be one sleep to go. And we have something very exciting.
1: Right.
0: Yeah, if you do the maths, I think I'm right. I believe we're going to be announcing who our water boy is. And it is a massive celebrity.
2: It is very
0: our kids
2: big.
0: Are going to be so exciting, excited too. Have a good day. I'm going to have a coffee.
1: You need to have a sleep.
0: I'm going to have a little siesta.
1: Too much fishing for calamari.
0: How good's life? Let's go. Tuesday, enjoy.
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8: Hi, Gemma. I'd like to hear Nicki Minaj. Shout out to my sister Olivia, who's gone back to Geelong.
0: Woo! Absolutely love it. 0400 17400. Text or voice note what you want. Olivia Rodrigo after Nicki and Just Stan. Beauty and a Beat starts the Fox's free for all this morning.

0: 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Shout out to Seb Boys.
1: Beyond any message that starts with "Oi" is going to get my attention. All right, we got it on the Fox's Free For All. Fresh out of Lollapalooza, bringing Sam Fender out. Olivia Dean is after it as well. Text or voice note, whatever song you want. 0480007.

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1: I know.
0: Better than Lotto.
1: It is, isn't it?
0: In fact, we give you the answers, right? 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
1: 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Hello to Sarah in Werribee who got it right, Liam in Pakenham, Chloe from Sunbury, Ilara, you're on your way to...
3: I'm off to Belgrade.
1: Some lovely millionaire homes you could be eyeing off there because you guessed the Million Dollar Voice.
3: That's the one.
1: You're in the Millionaires Lounge then, Ilara, just like that.
3: Oh, perfect. Excellent.
1: Liz, you're from Sydenham. Already been drawing up your million-dollar plans as a family?
4: And my kids have been putting their hand up for everything, I guess.
1: You'll buy me a Ferrari for my first car, Mum. It's $1 million. Come on. Liz, you guessed Ed Sheeran as well. We're putting you in the Millionaire's Lounge too.
4: Like a party now.
1: Easy as that. Now, if you want to join those guys in there, all you got to do is keep it locked. 10 o'clock, I will give you the next million-dollar voice. Get it right and you get instant entry. Baby, let me be
0: yours. That's my song and I'm Sunny Federa.
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absolutely disastrous morning. There's no other way to describe it on the Western Ring Road at the moment. Three separate incidents. That is insanity. Greensborough bound, there's one near Sydney Road. Traffic all the way back to Keilor Park. And then Altona bound, there's a couple as well. So, look, what if you had to take the long way around, keep the fox on, and you heard a million-dollar voice during that detour that made you Melbourne's newest millionaire? Not a bad idea. Give me a couple of minutes. I'll play you a new million-dollar voice. Then

0: Alex Warren, exactly a month away from being at Rod Laver Arena. Fever Dream is coming up. Also, Olivia Rodrigo and Stupid Song in the next 15.
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